0: 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I'm laughing because something just happened that I didn't want to. But hey, Marjorie, how are you?
1: Hello, hello, hello.
0: I'm a mess, right?
1: Welcome. You're always a mess.
0: Always.
1: I'm glad you finally admit it, okay? See, the first step to getting help is admitting you
0: exactly.
1: have a problem, right?
0: Yeah.
1: So, congratulations.
0: Well, congratulations. I mean, you're worse than that. Oh, okay.
1: Congratulations.
0: Congratulations, I'm a mess, but you're worse than a mess.
1: No,
0: okay.
1: No, I'm cleaning the mess, unfortunately. I guess start cleaning the mess. Well, good evening. It's Wednesday. So happy to be here with you. You're welcome to Caribbean Mixed. Of course, this is our favorite 2 hours of the week we get to spend with you. I am so excited. Great music on deck, great information. You know, we always have a good time. And yes, I have to clean up the mess sometimes. What am I going to do, right? That's the card I've been dealt, so I got to deal with it, right? But Kendra and Marjorie here. We are, again, happy to be with you. It's Wednesday. It's the middle of the week. You know what I always say, the party starts here. And it starts now. So you don't have to wait till the weekend. We get to party here for 2 hours starting on a Wednesday. And I love it because it's the middle of the week. So you got the first half over. Like if it was stressful or whatever, or if it was good, you know, you're getting to a nice vibe, nice, you know, mood. And if it was bad, you know, you're kind of like shedding that and getting ready to have a good weekend. And that's what we're here for. We're here to make sure you bridge that gap between the start of the week and the end of the week, and we make it fun. We make it fun. We have a good time. We detox. You know, we just chill. We just chill. We dance. We wine. We do a little bit of everything here. But most of all, it's, you know, the special time we get to spend with you. Don't forget how you can listen to us. Of course, I always say, get the app. Go to your Play Store. Go and look for 90.3 WHPC and download the app onto your phone, okay? There's nothing easier than that. Everybody I do it for, and I tell them do it, and they're like, oh, wow, I got the radio. I said, yeah, that's why I tell you to do that. Because it's there.
0: Excusez-moi.
1: I said, it's there. You don't have to go look for anything. You don't have to text us 100 times. Oh, what's the number again? 94. No, get the app, guys. 90.3 WHPC is there. Press the button, boom, you're listening to us, right?
0: That's right.
1: Anytime.
0: Yes. And then, they all know that WHPC 90.3, it's best overall college radio station. That was back in 2021, Marjorie.
1: Mm-hmm.
0: In 2019 and 2022, college radio station's studio of the year finalist. I mean, and even this year, too, we got some prizes. Did you win that year, this year? Oh, my God.
1: Oh, man. Let me tell you. Every time I tell people about the awards we've won, that we're the number one station on Long Island, they're like, what? Really? They haven't even heard of us, and we're number one. Imagine if everybody heard of us.
0: Yeah.
1: Forget it.
0: We have to post those things, you know, on Facebook and TikTok. We need more promos for this because being on a radio station is number one college radio station in the U.S., in the U.S., not in the state, though, in the U.S.
1: Yeah.
0: That's a big thing. That's a big deal.
1: It is. It is. And because of our app, we're listened to all over. People listen to us, at, you know, other states, other countries even. They listen to us. So, you know, we are very far-reaching. But like we said, we're here for you. We're here to give you good information, good time, and just connect, because we need more of that in the world. We need more positivity. We need more people to come together, you know, and not be divided. And that's what we're about here. So we have a lot of different cultures represented, and, you know, even American culture, we bring it. Anything that's good that's happening out there in the community, we bring it to you.
0: All right.
1: And that's what Caribbean Mixed is about.
0: It's about.
1: Mm-hmm.
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2: All right. Sometimes when you are on
3: a new boat. Are you all right over there?
2: Yeah, we're all right. I'm all right.
3: You sure?
2: This is.
3: You sure? You want me to hold your hand?
2: When my Spotify cannot play, I mean, it's crazy, man. It's bothering me.
3: Like, you want me to hold your hand?
2: When you are limited.
3: Give you a hug.
2: Yeah. When you're limited. Oh, God. When you're limited, it hurts.
3: Yeah, I know.
2: There's a second thing you cannot do.
3: But you're not limited.
2: Really?
3: We are unlimited over here in Caribbean Mix, right? We shall overcome whatever is thrown at us, right? Sometimes you have that.
2: I cannot play the song that I want to play. I cannot. It's impossible to play for them. Yeah. It bothers me.
3: Sometimes you have technical difficulties, but we have to overcome. You know? It happens. It happens. I've been fighting with technology for the last few months. Between my phone, my computers, everything is at war with me. And guess what? I'm winning because I'm not letting it stop me, you know? One breaks, I just go into the next one and we keep it moving. That's what we got to do sometimes. We got to rise above the challenges. So, I want to hear about your week. We want to give you the phone number. You can call us 516-572-7440. You can always text us as well at 516-439-7770. We like to hear from you. We like to hear your feedback. If there's any songs you'd like us to play, any requests, we want to make sure that, you know, we are here to satisfy you, that you're listening to what you want to hear. And remember, our show is a variety show, which I love. I absolutely love, right? We don't have to play the same song 12 times an hour. We can play whatever we want. We can play oldies. We can play new. We can play, you know, very well-known artists. We can play semi-known artists. We can introduce new artists. So it's really lovely that we have that creative freedom so that we can bring you the best and also bring you things that are different, maybe not that you're not used to or that you're just tired of hearing all the time. So it's nice that Caribbean Mix, we can do that to please you. Because again, this is our special time together. This is our opportunity to, you know, be able to please you, talk to you, hear from you, right? If you call and or text, and also to connect. And I love that. I love that, you know, and we give you good information too, because we have great interviews that we bring in here. So we have a lot of good business people. Some you've heard, some that are yet to come. We have some organization leaders. We have some community leaders. And we're really trying to, in this year, give a lot of good information and information you can act on, you know, whether it's something going on in your community, whether it's something going on personally, something going on financially. We always talk about that here also to empower you and uplift you. But the key is to have information. If there's something you want to know also, or a type of person, you know, you want to hear from, let us know, because we'll be sure to bring them on and interview them. So we can bring that to you, you know, because there's always, again, as we want to know good information, we want to, you know, have the best artists and the best information that is pertinent to you. We want to make sure that, you know, you're happy when you come here from 8 to 10. And Wednesday, we have a full lineup. You know, after us is Johnny, Art of Heaven. You know, and we have Recess Bell before us. They keep you laughing. These guys are crazy. I love their show also. But we have so much variety on WHPC, and that's what makes us great. That's what makes us special. That's what makes us number one, right? Because there's something for everyone. Everyone comes here and they leave happy, because, or they don't leave at all, right? Because they just roll from one show to the next, getting good information.
2: 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Et je vous ai répété tout durant la semaine. 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All right, so, yeah. We're here every Wednesday from 8 p.m. to 10 p.m. You got it.
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7: 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I thought I was the one.

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0: I know. Yeah. The charge. 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Why is always like that? Why sometimes when you have a problem with your, you know, with your man or with your girl, it's always like, for example, if, you know, your lady came to me and then we were talking, we become friends, and while the boyfriend has to call me, you could talk to your girl, man.
1: You mean when they always call the other party?
0: The other party.
1: Or if a guy's cheating,
0: yeah,
1: and then the woman calls the other woman.
0: Yeah, you don't.
1: Cursing her out and telling her off and threatening
0: her. Yeah, you call your man, talk, you know, not.
1: Exactly. Yeah. I always say the same thing. Because at the end of the day, it's the person who did the wrong. That's the person who needs to be controlled. It's not the other person. Because sometimes they're innocent, right? If your guy goes and he lies to another woman, she doesn't know he has a man or he's married or whatever have you, and you're calling the woman and telling her off and this and that, that's crazy. You have to talk to him. He's the one that made the decision to go ahead and do that. So he's the one that's in the wrong.
0: But
1: whether,
0: you know,
1: she complied or not, she might have been innocent, she might not have known. Even if she did know, it's still him that made the decision to go.
0: Sometimes the lady never tells the friend, the male friend, that she's engaged or she has a boyfriend or she has a man.
1: Mm-hmm.
0: She always make herself available.
1: Yeah.
0: Like, you know, you can talk to me, it's okay, I'm
1: yeah.
0: free. But she's not free, really. She's doing, you know, she has somebody, she is seeing somebody. She has a boyfriend or she's married or something. But she always make herself available, like, you know, hey, you can talk to me, it's all right. And then
1: yeah.
0: that's why the men make like the move.
1: Yeah,
0: they always make
1: exactly.
0: The move. They make the move on you, and then, you know, and then.
1: Right, because the thing is, when those things happen, it wasn't against the person's will. You know what I mean? Like, the man or the woman, they weren't forced. So it was, you know, somebody made a move. And if the person who made the move, I should say,
0: mm-hmm.
1: is the one who's guilty. That's the one who's guilty. I don't mean make the move as in if, you know, a girl is coming on to a guy
0: right.
1: in a bar. I'm talking about he's the one in the relationship. He made the move to accept her advances. That's what I mean.
0: Right.
1: You know, because the other person, the other opposite sex could make the move, but they don't know the status of the guilty party. Let's
0: right.
1: call them the guilty party, right?
0: Right.
1: So that's what I mean. The person, the guilty party, they followed the advances or they made the move themselves, you know.
0: Right.
1: So that's the person that needs to be talked to. Don't go fight the other guy or don't go fight the other girl. Talk to your man.
0: Exactly.
1: Talk to your woman.
0: Exactly.
1: You know,
0: yep.
1: And see what's going on with them. What made them do that? Why?
0: Pas make them. That was the song of New Look saying, pas make them. So if I'm going to move when I make them, parfois, les filles a commencé à quitter, or one, you know, you take her for granted. And then when she's leaving, that's the time that you give her more importance.
1: Yeah.
0: Pas plus importance parce qu'il peut le quitter. On sait les pas bon. Pas là ouais, j'ai pas bon, t'es bon.
1: Exactly.
0: Yeah, so,
1: exactly.
0: So you have to take care of your man, and you have to take care of your man. Sometimes
1: yeah.
0: when we have a good man, you know, with you, or, you know, around you all the time, and then sometimes you just don't want that, you don't like that, and you go around and find another man, and then.
1: Yeah.
0: And before it's, you know,
1: and then you regret it later.
0: Yeah.
1: Because, you know, now the person is giving you other kind of problems.
0: That's what I'm saying. So, up with the Caribbean Mix. Show ça, c'est show about en pile information. Nous faisons interview que en pile moun pas aimé. 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
1: Mm-hmm.
0: Et nous continuons de travailler pour la vérité. C'est ça qui fait show ça a été number one show in town. Right? Yes. It is right.
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3: Get with me, drink all and they come with the girl, they're winding it up and playing. Hold on, yes, I'm a road man. Oh, yes, I am a road man. I never hear me program to take me out the world and go on. Stay.

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2: Is that what I'm measuring?
3: That would be us. Absolutely.
2: Oh my God, my God. Marjorie, so we got to prepare for 2020, whatever is coming.
3: Yeah.
2: 2027, 2028, 2029, because
3: the future.
2: We find out, Marjorie, that Nassau County itself, they have so many Caribbean shows, the Caribbean festival, carnival.
3: Mm-hmm.
2: We need to be participate. We need to be a part of that. You know, March parade, Caribbean carnival, Caribbean heritage, everything.
3: Mm-hmm.
2: So many, even in Far Corey.
3: Yeah.
2: So we got to get involved, man.
3: Absolutely.
2: Yeah.
3: Absolutely. A Caribbean Mix is who we are.
2: And we got Jazz Girl Festival.
3: We're supposed to be there.
2: Yeah, Jazz Girl Festival and Caribbean music.
3: Yes.
2: We're going to add Caribbean music on it too.
3: Absolutely.
2: So, yeah, we know not every last Saturday, every year, in 2026, the Jazz Girl Festival was on 22nd of August, and we already know 27th should be August 21st, and 2028 it will be August 19th.
3: Mm-hmm.
2: We're going to stop right there.
3: So put it in your calendar.
2: Put it in the calendar. 2026, 2027, 2028. Oh, my God.
3: Yeah, you got time to plan.
2: Plan.
3: Absolutely.
2: And every year, we know September is
3: Life Insurance
2: Awareness Month.
3: Yeah.
2: And it's something we can talk about every day.
3: Yes, absolutely.
2: And I heard somebody before, I know that's your topic, but I heard somebody say this morning, actually, on the radio, did you know, guys, life insurance, it is an investment? Did you know that instead of putting your money on saving, you can put in a life insurance? That I didn't know.
3: You see?
2: Yeah.
3: We talk about it every week.
2: Every week.
3: We talk about it every week. It's all about, you know, getting educated and just seeing what the options are. See, we can make excuses. One time one of my mentors taught me, he said you can make excuses or you can make money, but you can't make both. So a lot of times we make excuses, you know, oh, I don't have time, I don't have this, I don't have that. So it's either you holding on to the excuse or you making money. Which one you prefer? Because, you know, time waits for no one. And the same thing holds true for unexpected events, right? We can't time them, we can't plan them, we can't stop them from happening. That's why they're called unexpected events or emergencies or tragedies, catastrophes, you name it. These are the things that we don't control. So every time we

0: make an excuse, you know, we put ourselves at risk. And the risk becomes now, what if something happens before I make that time? Before, you know, I make it a priority? Before I want to have that discussion? Before I check out that information?
1: Mm-hmm.
0: What if the other unexpected event happens first? And that's the things that we don't control. So that's why we talk about it all the time. Because the one thing we do control is what we do with our time. If, you know, if we take the time, when bad things happen, immediately you have to take the time. It's not an option, right?
1: Yeah, yeah.
0: You just had an accident on the road. Now, it doesn't matter where you are going, you might be headed to the hospital emergency room instead, right? You know, you had no option over that. You had no choice. So now you have to take the time, right?
1: Right.
0: Someone passes away, you have to go, you know, they didn't have a will, you have to go to court. You have no choice. You have to take the time, you know? So somebody commits a crime, you have to get a lawyer, you have to sue, you have to go to court, you have to take the time, you know?
1: That's right, exactly.
0: You sick? Guess what? You don't feel well, you can't get out of bed? You have to go to the doctor. You have to take the time. So the key is to not to wait for that bad thing to happen. Just take the time.
1: That's right. That's right.
0: And it doesn't even require a lot of time. Mm. It might be 15 minutes. It might be 30 minutes. Even if it's 1 hour, if that can save you hours and hours of time or days or months or tons of money, it's worth it. That's what we call an investment, you know, and getting a return on your investment. You invest 30 minutes, you invest 1 hour, and you save thousands.
1: Yeah.
0: So
1: that's very true.
0: That's why we talk about it all the time. It's that important, because life's going to happen regardless.
1: Yeah, dans préparer une émission, ça m'a toujours dit important parce que ou pas que j'en connais le malheur après vous. 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
2: All right, Marjorie.
3: Yes.
2: So we're going to take a break in a few minutes. Mm-hmm. We're coming back after night for more interesting songs and topics.
3: Indeed. Indeed. We can't wait. We can't wait to talk more, right? To talk more about some good stuff and play, of course, some more great music. That's what we're here to do, right? We're here to have a good time. It's Wednesday and it's Caribbean Mix. So we want you to stay tight. Stay tuned. Don't go anywhere. Don't forget. Tell your friends we're on every Wednesday, 8 to 10. Set your alarm, okay? I don't want you to come after 10 o'clock and you're like, oh, I forgot the show was on. Oh, guess what? Set your alarm on your phone. Set your reminder. And if you have your app, like I keep telling you, go to your Play Store, download 90.3 WHBC app. Then when your alarm goes off, boom, you just hit the button and you don't miss a thing, okay? Because each show is different. Every week we have something different. So you don't want to say, oh, I'll listen next week. No, you're going to wish you listened last week because you're going to miss something good that happened last week.
2: Yeah.
3: So you have to tune in every week. And even if you're in your car, you're at work, you know, you're at home, you're making dinner, whatever the case may be, whatever you're doing, cleaning the house, you can be jamming with Caribbean Mix or getting some good information that could benefit you and your family and your community. All right. So we always have something good going on. Now back to our topic of September being Life Insurance Awareness Month, even though every month is Life Insurance Awareness Month, because every month, guess what? People are born, right? And guess what? Unfortunately, people pass away. People die. So every day is this discussion. But what we want to focus on, we want to be able to, you know, teach you and have you to look at it from a different angle, because there's so many things you can do, right? Did you know you can retire early with life insurance? Did you know that? Yeah. Do you know you can have a tax-free retirement, right? If you structure your plans properly. And 401k, I hate to tell you, is not the way. All right?
2: I mean, why is
3: I'm
2: that?
3: Not saying it's bad. Everybody I'm just saying that's not the way to the tax-free retirement. That, oh. You know? So, but
2: everybody said that when they work in a full time, they say, oh, I have 401k at my job.
3: Yeah. It's a catchy phrase, right? Oh, everybody likes to say, but yeah. It doesn't mean it's the best plan, but, you know.
2: That was always the best, right?
3: It's a plan and it can definitely fit into your portfolio of planning. But also, you also have to manage your tax liabilities. So anytime you're in a plan that is a tax deferred plan, you have to definitely know that there's a time that's going to come where you will have to deal with that. So we want to keep that in mind. All right.
2: Okay.
3: And life insurance is one way. So, hey, let's go to unifriend.org. It's always good.
2: It's always
3: there. Find out more.
2: Mm-hmm.
3: You can do it. You can learn.
2: Mm-hmm.
3: And it's free. Guess what?
2: It's free to learn.
3: Free. Right.
2: Na pour un petit break, Marjorie, na tourner dans quelques instants. 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Yes. 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
2: All right, now, so what's up with the second hour? So it's, So life insurance is important. Instead of, you know, I really hate savings though. I mean, it's good to save, but in the bank, I look at my savings, I say, damn, it's been 3 years. It's still the same.
3: I know.
2: I was like, oh God, it's still $10.
3: I know.
2: After 5 years. I think it's gonna be like at least $11, guys.
3: I know, right?
2: Oh God.
3: You know what I love to do though? I love to look at like my clients' state savings. Mm. You know, I don't go into their personal, but you know, what I have access to see. But I love to see people who just put the minimal amount of money away, how their savings grow. Like in, like you said, in, you know, 3 years, 5 years, they have like $7,000, $8,000. And some people may say, well, you know what? That's nothing. That's nothing. But guess what? If you'd have put it in the bank, it was going to be $12. So which would you rather, $7,000 or $8,000 or $12? So that's, you know, when we say like things grow over time, but they compound. If you put them in the right vehicle, they compound. So everybody always wants, you know, the big hit. They want $1 million today. Rome wasn't built in a day, okay? And tell me what you're doing now that's going to net you $1 million in a day. But guess what? If you put a small amount up every month, every week, consistently in the right vehicles, it compounds and it becomes that.
2: That's right.
3: I've had, you know, these clients call me and they're like, wow, I can't believe I have all this money saved. And they're like, I could have never saved this money. And for our Caribbean people, I'm going to talk about susu, okay? I'm going to talk about susu because a lot of you guys think that's the answer. Susu, oh, right? Susu. But tell me, how much interest are you collecting every week when you put that money in?
2: Yeah, this is the thing. It becomes an issue though now. No, community Haitian, Jamaican felt too.
3: Yeah, of course. It's a Caribbean thing.
2: Sometimes you could be like seven people with the money, and the last person, you're supposed to get like probably like $21,000. Yeah. They skip with the money.
3: Yeah.
2: Some people skip with
3: exactly.
2: You don't know where they live.
3: Exactly. Not to mention, there's no insurance on that, right? There's no insurance. So you're fortunate if you got...
2: Explain them what the susu is.
3: Right. So Susu is, for those of you who don't know, okay, but most people in Caribbean, you know, you've heard of it. There's different names for it too. Some people call it Susu.
2: Susu.
3: I think is most common, but there's different names for it.
2: That's no, I never tried though. I'm gonna try that.
3: A collection of people come together, and every week they put in so much money from, you know, their paycheck, or from every 2 weeks or every week, and then one person collects the hand, like a lump sum. So, and then you rotate. You go around and you rotate. So every week a different person,
2: right,
3: you know, every month, however the time frame is that you're working with, somebody collects the hand. So it's a way of people saving, you know, or having a lump sum of money without having to wait until they can save it. Because most people, if they save it in the bank, it never gets there, right?
2: Right.
3: So, but again, what do people do with Susu? Number one, Susu, there's no interest, right? So every time you put that money could be working for you,
2: right,
3: in an account.
2: Somewhere.
3: It could be earning something, right? But it's not, because it's just going here in somebody's hands, right? And then out of their hands to someone else. Now, secondly, when you save up that lump sum of money, what do you do with it? You go and you spend it. So that's a double negative, right? Because now you're not earning any interest. You're not earning anything on it. But now you're going to take that lump sum of money and go spend it. So that lump sum of money, again, could have done something, could have earned some kind of compound interest, or could, you know, do something. Even some of it, if you took some of it, you know, even if there is a purchase or something you need to do, fine.
2: Right.
3: Although that's not the only way to get there, but fine. But if you were to do something where a portion of it, that way it continues to make you money, that would make sense. But that's not what most people do. They just take it and they go and spend it.
2: Yeah.
3: So now it's gone and you're back in that cycle again. And we didn't even talk about the risk factor, like Edna says, where one or two people get the hand and then everybody, they disappear. So now you're fighting to see if you'll get your money, the money that you put in. So there are better ways, guys. We got to do better than this, please. Okay? We have, you know, legitimate vehicles that don't depend on trust. If you know, somebody's going to run with your money or not. They do give you compound interest. You can save on taxes. There's a lot you can do, you know. You just need to be a little educated, and that's it.
2: That's yeah. So, you know, you see, this is Caribbean Mix. You see what we do? I'm telling you. We tell you, you know, we show you how to save money, and we tell you how to become a millionaire, even though we're not that yet.
3: No.
2: But I will be.
3: Well, no, you can't say that. Maybe we are. Maybe we're not.
2: Oh my God. But let me play more music for you guys.
3: We're not talking about anything, but it's not about us anyway. It's about you.
2: You know.
3: That's why I start Unifin with you, because it starts with you.
2: All right.
3: So go to unifin.org. You know, there you can get a lot of information for free. You can get a lot of, you know, webinars, seminars, classes and things for free, so you can educate yourself and then be able to not make these little mistakes, but actually put yourself on a true path to your dreams and to maybe getting out of debt or saving or whatever it is that you want to do, or you want for your family, is there. 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

0: All right, Marjorie du jour, c'est la fête.
1: Yeah, tonight is oldies night. We're playing I'm all the old hits, yeah. Right? Good stuff, good reason, stuff. Yeah. These are all my favorites, you know?
0: Yeah.
1: Good stuff. Bonjour, compa. Yes, yes, yes. So that was class, right? Class.
0: Yeah.
1: Class been quiet lately.
0: Yeah, for some reason. I don't know why, but
1: they've been quiet.
0: Mm-hmm. They've been quiet, though, for some reason. Mm-hmm. Annie Alette is hot.
1: Mm-hmm. Yes.
0: Annie is hot now.
1: Mm-hmm.
0: Yeah, so let's listen now to 7 Assets That Make You Rich, Marjorie. You want
1: to
0: hear it?
1: Mm-hmm.
0: Okay.
1: You're
0: going to be rich? I think
1: or
0: you don't want to be rich.
1: Yeah? Or am I rich?
0: That's a good question.
1: Mm-hmm.
0: Yeah, let's see. Let's see.
2: Seven assets that make you rich.
0: Right. Yeah, come on, shut up. This guy, I told you to stop it, and then you keep playing. You know what I'm saying? So let me see what's going on. Just close all. Let me see. Yeah. Okay. Gone. Bye. All right. So let me see if I can find you today.
1: Let's see.
0: There you go. Right.
1: Let's
0: there.
1: See. How about you guessed if what the 7 assets are?
0: Oh, okay. Yeah, that's true. Guess, Marjorie.
1: Guess. You're asking me to guess?
0: I already know.
1: I already know too.
2: 7 assets that make you rich.
1: Uh-huh.
2: 1, real estate properties. 2, dividend paying stocks.
0: Hmm.
2: 3, own business.
0: Oh, yeah.
2: 4, intellectual. 7 assets that make you rich. 1, real estate properties.
0: That's 1.
2: 2, mm-hmm. dividend paying stocks.
0: 3.
2: 3, own business.
0: Hmm. Mm-hmm.
2: 4, intellectual property.
1: Mm-hmm.
2: 5, index funds. Mm-hmm. 6, high yield savings account. 7, financial education.
0: Ah, I know you're going
1: to. Ding, ding, ding, ding.
0: Oh, mm-hmm. I know what your favorite one.
1: Yeah, you know.
2: Own business.
1: Yeah.
2: 4, intellectual property. 5, index funds. 6, high yield savings account.
0: What is that?
2: 7, financial education.
0: So what is this one?
1: 3 and 7 are the best ones.
2: 4, intellectual property.
0: What's the intellectual property?
1: Intellectual properties. You tell me.
0: Like, no, pretend, like, you know, you corporate, you trade your business, make sure your business is secure,
1: mm-hmm.
0: all of that.
1: Mm-hmm.
0: You design your business, your commercial, you trade secret, all this.
1: Yeah.
0: Yeah.
1: You protect those things.
0: Yeah. Let me see what else again. Index funds.
1: 3 and 7 are my favorites.
0: Really?
1: Mm-hmm.
0: Let me see what's 3. Let me see.
1: Can you get to 3? Yeah,
0: 3. I need to know 3.
1: Well, yeah. I know everybody heard 7.
0: Oh, yeah.
1: I can talk about 7.
0: Yeah, 7 is good. 7 is
1: because,
0: good.
1: Because, see, 7 encompasses all the others, right?
0: Because if you get the 7, yeah.
1: Then you get all the others.
0: That's true.
1: So if you focus on 1, on 7, then you would have all the others.
0: Wow.
1: Because you would know, right?
0: Yeah.
1: So, you know, knowledge is power. Applied knowledge is even more power because there's a lot of people who hear and know everything but do nothing. So that's really the key to wealth. The key to wealth is taking action on the things that you know, the wealth principles that
2: 7,
1: you learn.
2: 7, financial education.
0: Okay, let's see.
2: 7 assets that make you rich. 1, real estate property.
0: I always say that, number one. Properties.
1: Mm-hmm.
0: Especially in
1: properties,
0: New York.
1: Yeah. Properties are very important.
0: Right. Okay, number 2. Let me see what Marjorie said.
1: I said number 3 and number 7.
2: 2, dividend paying stocks. 3, own business.
0: Yeah, when you own a business, that's important.
1: Not everybody can own a business, but you
0: have to
1: know,
0: be patient.
1: But you'll never be rich working for someone else. That's a fact.
0: Yeah.
1: You know, so if you can own your business, that's always, you know, the best way. The top 1%.
0: If you know how to run the business, though.
1: You have to know how to run
0: the business.
1: What I was going to say. It's not for everyone.
0: Yeah.
1: Some people don't know. Some people don't have the discipline. You know, maybe they don't have... I won't say they don't have the skill, because skills can always be taught and learned. But it's really... You have to have a lot of discipline
0: to
1: have your own business.
0: Oh, yeah. I remember when I found SBC, Stephen Busy Center, in Jamaica, 172, 1997... And there's a guy across the street, opened his business. After 1 year, he started complaining. He said, well, damn, business is bad. I said, how long you been in business? He said, a year. I said, oh, God, man, you got a long way to go.
1: Yeah.
0: I said, no, you gotta be patient, man. You know, it's like 3 years before you know that you're in business. 3 years of, you know.
1: Yeah, I know. A lot of people try, and then after 1 month, they didn't make $1 million.
0: And
1: then
0: close.
1: They say it don't work.
0: I was like, are you serious, man?
1: It doesn't work.
0: No. Patience.
1: Definitely patience, you know.
0: Yeah.
1: And there's something
0: and
1: called.
0: And know the area, location.
1: Location, yeah. And there's something called timing also in business. Because you may have the right business, but not at the right time.
0: Mm-hmm.
1: You understand? So sometimes, like if you go back how many years ago, right? When Microsoft started, when Google started. They started the right business at the right time, right? Because there was nothing.
0: Right.
1: Those things did not exist.
0: Mm-hmm.
1: When you invent something, you bring something to the market that there's a need and it doesn't exist, then you're creating, you know, an opportunity. But sometimes you can have the right business idea, but it's not at the right time. Maybe this business has been around 50, 60 years, and then the time has passed, you know. Everybody knows it. Everybody's done it. Everybody is aware of it. They don't, it's not a new thing, or it's not something that's trending right now. So there's that too. Sometimes you have to really, you might have a talent or an ability, but there's no market for it, right? So although you love it and you're great at it, but who wants it? Who wants it?
0: Yeah.
1: So you have the talent, but there's no market for it. So all of that is part of it, and you should do your research.
0: Exactly.
1: You know, when you're going to do something.
0: I got some Haitian people ask me, tell me, Ketney, why are you doing so many things, man? So to this, I'm a working businessman.
1: Mm-hmm.
0: Look at Bloomberg, Michael Jordan, all these billionaires.
1: Mm-hmm.
0: What do? They invest their money like over 17 places.
1: Yeah.
0: So I do radio. There's a purpose doing radio.
1: Yeah.
0: There's a purpose of that. I found radio IT publicity. You heard the name? Publicity.
1: Mm-hmm.
0: You heard it? Publicity.
1: Absolutely.
0: That's business right there.
1: Yeah.
0: And SBC, and I know Jamaica Queens need services. I create that services.
1: Mm-hmm.
0: Okay. And festival is business. It's all about business. Everything that I touch, I see the business first majority.
1: Yeah. And there's multiple streams of income. And people need that. You need that, especially in this day and age.
0: Man.
1: In this day and age, one income stream is not going to save
0: Mm-mm.
1: you. What happens if that income is cut? People are getting laid off left and right, right? Business is closing down. You know, COVID caused some of this. Different things going on in the economy, tariffs. Some people cannot sustain the business because the margin is so low of profit that when things change, you know, inflation is up, you know, they have unexpected expense, they can't stay in business. So guess what? You know, you lose business. So you have to be able to weather the storm because there's
0: right.
1: a lot of storms that are going to come.
0: And
1: if there's, you know, you want to do a business and it just costs a lot of capital,
0: mm-hmm.
1: you know, and you don't have it or you cannot weather the storm should something happen. What if you have no customers for 3 months? Can you sustain yourself? You know, you have to look at all these things too. So, you know, sometimes there's a business that can have a very low barrier of entry. You know, you don't have to pay a lot to invest a lot, so you're not risking, and then you can position yourself and do big things.
0: That's right.
1: Like my industry,
0: that's
1: you
0: it.
1: Know what I do. We're always looking for people to learn it, to do. And it's a very low barrier of entry, but people are afraid of it.
0: Yeah.
1: They're scared of it. But look, if I told you, listen, you invest 6 months to a year and you can easily make six figures, possibly seven figures,
0: mm-hmm.
1: what would you say? What would you say?
0: I'd say yes.
1: Yeah, most people would say yes, right?
0: Yeah.
1: Look,
0: you
1: can't even get a degree in that span of time, right?
0: Remember, Robert, how did she start this business?
1: Sears.
0: It started in Chicago.
1: Mm-hmm.
0: With $1, she started selling clothes by the train stations, you know, on the trails, you know.
1: Mm-hmm.
0: That's how it started.
1: Yeah.
0: You know what I'm saying?
1: Sam Walton.
0: So, yeah.
1: You know, Walmart, you know. Walmart. All
0: they,
1: these.
0: They start very low, very small, and they become big, billionaires now.
1: Yeah.
0: So you have to have patience, discipline, as you said. Discipline is the key.
1: Discipline is very, very
0: on time. Don't lie to people. Say you're going to open a thing. It's on time. And people watch that.
1: Yeah.
0: People look at you in business, you know. And look. And your clientele. You have to please your client and be, you know, professional. You can lose like $10 from a client, that's okay.
1: Mm-hmm.
0: You see that when they ask for a supervisor, they know the supervisor was going to say, okay, I'll give you credit.
1: Right, right.
0: Because you need that client.
1: Exactly. And especially in this day and age when everything is on social media.
0: Right.
1: So you treat a client bad, you're going to be blasted by, in seconds, okay? People will know all about everything negative about your company.
0: That's what they're looking for.
1: So now's not the time to be, you know, screwing customers or, you know, stealing or robbing or overpricing customers, because people will blast you and then you'll be out of business before you know it.
0: Mesdames, Messieurs, on suit Karen, make son choc paraître chaque mercredi de 8h jusqu'à 10h avec serviteur Kidner Steven et Marjorie de Jour. 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Ouais,

0: Yes, Africa, Haitians always do the first. Always do it for the first time. Always. And then the rest follows. Freedom. We give the world the freedom. Ooh, Africa, Haiti.
1: But the Haitian pilot. Why don't we ever hear about the Haitian pilots who fought in World War II alongside America? During World War II, a secret chapter of Haitian history happened in the U.S. South with the legendary black fighter pilot program known as the Tuskegee Airmen. In 1943, Haitian officers traveled from Port-au-Prince to Alabama to train. But the twist? They were forced to ride in black-only transport or sit in the back because of segregation. Imagine that. Men from the first black republic being treated like second-class humans. At least five Haitian pilots trained in Tuskegee, including Alix Pasquet, Raymond Cassagnol, Ludovic Audin, Eberle Guilbeault, and Nicolas Pelissier. They weren't tourists. They were military men.
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0: You heard it. Autant de ça, mesdames, messieurs. 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We want your country back. We want our country back. Majorité de jour, c'est comme fait. Caribbean Mix.
2: Yes.
0: Shout out to Dr. Richardson. How are you, Joanne?
2: Yes, yes.
0: Jenny, how are you,
2: Jenny,
0: Jack?
2: Jenny, our whole crew.
0: Jack Walk. Salut.
2: We have, yes. And Jacques.
0: Les Jacques. Jacques Walk, Jacques Gandoua.
2: Hola, Jacques. Right? Yeah, so happy to be here with you. Our show is winding down, so we've had a lot of fun today. We played a lot of oldies. I hope you're enjoying it. You know, we've talked a lot about some good information, financial information. And don't forget, anytime you hear something, you want to know more, go to unifen.org, UNIFEN.org, unifen.org. You can always request information and find out what's going on, any upcoming events that you can attend for free, or any information, anything we discuss, you can always learn more and get more information details, okay? So it's important that you do that. Again, don't let it go in one ear and out the other. As that's the biggest thing that hurts me when I see people, you know, neglect to act on information that they themselves need. You know, and they like the information, but then they don't do anything, and then something happens, you know.
0: I hate that. Yeah,
2: That's the thing that hurts me the most.
0: Catch you, yeah.
2: But we told you a lot of different things today. We told you a lot of different things.
0: Oh, we give some information.
2: Yeah, that you can
0: Haiti.
2: Definitely learn and do and benefit from.
0: So you remember DCIP, when DCIP was forming, when DCIP was like hot, I was a part of the colon. I was a part of the crew. Yeah, we have a gang, like, you know, one of the DJ, that was me, and DJ K, they call me DJ K, Gazman, we were like talking almost every day.
2: Mm-hmm.
0: And remember on the computer, there was Bass Compas, Compas Magazine,
2: mm-hmm.
0: and for you to reply, you have to go on the computer. And
2: yeah. yeah.
0: So Gazman is cool, man, cool artist.
2: Mm-hmm.
0: And he did a song called Colon for his fans.
2: Oh,
0: like
2: okay.
0: For us. So let's listen to Colon of Gazman Kola of DC.
2: Okay.
0: So you're gonna hear all the gangs' name there, including myself.

0: Yeah, laisse la main jouer. Il y a une grosse compétition entre nos looks et Gazman. Et les Gazman qui étaient nos looks. Un big boy, triple tag, gossip. When, oh my God, Zen Majori. I was in the middle of everything. I was in the middle. Yeah. Oh, I was deep.
1: Oh my God.
0: Yeah. Mm-mm. So they're going to go back at Gazman avec. You know, parce que moi-même, je pense que Gazman pas de parce que c'est jazz deux ou plus de
1: Yeah, it's true.
0: Yeah, when you leave the band, so you give the other guy power to keep the band.

0: Parce que le benzo existe. Yeah.
1: So
0: the appel mon reproche Gazman pour ça parce que c'est nous nous ben nan même, nous look c'est Gazman avec avec Ali la Rivière. Mais les Gazman, j'ai l'impression deep inside Ali was happy because there was like a little fight. Mm-hmm. You know, cold. It was a cold war between the between these two.
1: Yeah.
0: So les Gazman quitter la pour aller faire discipline, you know. It kind of hurts Ali too, but Ali kind of now got more power.
1: Yeah.
0: To do whatever
1: yeah.
0: I want to do.
1: Yeah.
0: Because he could not do anything he wanted to do when Gazman was
1: when
0: there.
1: Gazman was there. It's always like that. It's always like that. Especially when you have, like, you know, talented, multi-talented people. So it's not like it's one talent only and then everybody else is kind of just backing up that one talent. You know, just like, when Kai and me broke
0: oh
1: up,
0: my
1: you know,
0: I was
1: thing.
0: Oh my god, that
1: same
0: was
1: thing, you know.
0: Whoa.
1: This guys, these guys, and you know, they both went on to be successful by themselves, separately rather. But
0: when Kai and me broke up,
1: oh my god, but it was like a travesty for all of us, like,
0: yeah, all the fans,
1: all
0: like,
1: the fans in mourning.
0: But I kind of saw it too, I kind of saw it because I went to a Kai and me party and then I saw the way Carlo was acting and with Michael, mm-hmm. I said, there's a problem. And I post something on the Haitian Beats.
1: Mm-hmm.
0: Everybody was like, Kenny, what are you saying? DJK, what are you saying, man? What are you saying? You think so? I said, yeah, wait, there's something cold going on.
1: Yeah.
0: I swear to God. 3-4 weeks, big Zéa Pété.
1: Mm-hmm.
0: We won Michael Kitty.
1: Yeah.
0: We won Carlo Technica. Oh my God. Richard. Was supposed to Richard say, okay, guys, all right, sorry. And then it happened. Then Richard went to do his Kai.
1: Yeah, it's a shame, you know, because it's like, it's so nice to see talents working together. And then when they can't work together, it's hard. It's hard on the fans.
0: And
1: but,
0: then,
1: you know, creative and differences, I guess.
0: Ali La Rivière went to do Confirmation.
1: Mm-hmm.
0: Well,
1: mm-hmm.
0: La Confirmation avec People.
1: Mm-hmm.
0: But that album didn't work out because right after the album, people left.
1: Yeah.
0: It's about money because I called people myself on the phone. He told, explained to me.
1: Mm-hmm.
0: He says, thanks, he said, Ketner, man, DJK, I mean, I didn't get paid, man. I mean, I work hard with this guy, you know, repetition.
1: Mm-hmm.
0: Right after Gazman, you know, left, No Look, and then Ali called, people, said people join No Look, and Ali for music, really, so what? So what? Against Gazman. Let's listen to it.
1: Yeah.
0: Go on and support.

0: Et m'pa kwè Pipo fait un an avec Nolouk après album ça qui était. 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
0: Mais Pipo.

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So what? 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
0: Gen pi moun pense ke yo ta ki ton groupe.
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0: 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Oh my god. All right, Marjorie. Enough.
1: All right.
0: So what? It's time to go. So what?
1: Enough partying? Nah, the party just got started.
0: Exactly.
1: The party just got started. We hope you had a great time. I know I did. Always do. Always do. It's always special, the 2 hours we get to spend together. And we learn, we laugh, we dance, you name it, we do it. And we get to do it again next week. So that's the even more fun part. It's not over, right? So I really, really hope you enjoyed your time tonight. And I hope you take something from it, you know, even in the discussion we had. And just know that we're coming from a place of love. You know, it's always about love and a sharing love with our community, with our listeners, with the people who matter the most, our families. You know, it's always from a place of love because we want to uplift, empower, and guide our community to great, great things and great places. We have a rich, rich history, rich heritage. And we know that we can achieve great things together. So that's what Caribbean Mix is about. That's why we're here. And we have fun doing it, right? It's all about fun, too. So we're going to have to say goodnight for tonight. But we will definitely be back next week. So make sure you stay tuned in. Make sure you get the app. Tell your friends about it. 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And we're going to continue to bring you great, great information, fun, dance, music, you name it. 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And then we can have more fun together. 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

now I'll leave it alone. Most every song's Attack of the Clones. Carbon copying, copies of copies. Moxie cannot be for cheddar and tchotchkes. You dudes got a few issues. You gotta face the giants, you gotta fill big shoes. Greats from the days of CDs and tape. If it's a piece of cake, then what's your

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1: And I'm tired of this place of the liars passing off subpar music like it's fire when it's soft. 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
2: And you're free to believe that you're sinking your teeth on a feast of MCs that are bringing the heat. 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I don't care that you care that I'm old, that was bare in my soul, and know that I'm doper than most.
1: I don't know, but I do know that I'm done.

0: 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IBS Awards. Look it up. Join the team. I'm actually speaking to somebody right now. I think that if you're not a part of a winning team, I think you just need to keep it moving. Maybe in your workplace. Maybe you got something going on, a side gig or whatever it is. If you're not happy with the team that you work with, what's going on in that place, then get out. Make a move. Get with a winning team. That's why I'm starting off this show tonight. Art of Heaven, 90.3 WHPC. My name is Johnny, aka DJ Art of Heaven, and that's what I do up here every Wednesday, 10 to midnight. This is Art of Heaven. I'm just going to jump right into it. I'm going to show you what Art of Heaven is about. Let's get busy.
1: You decide, you're
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1: Out of heaven, don't act like you don't know.
2: This is my life, homie, you decide, yours.

0: All right, if you want to join the show, open phone lines anytime. The number's 516-572-7440. You decide.
1: Multiple choice. Let up the suicide doors. This is my life, homie. You decide yours. I know that Jesus died for us. You decide. Stand on. 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
1: So I was spit you out my mouth because you are only warm and not hot or cold. Revelation 3:16-18. 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

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You gon' always want more and more. 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
2: I swear they never believed us, but it's full course, four seasons. I just came back like I'm Jesus. This is a pledge of allegiance. Had to see it to receive it. Lifestyle against speechless. Even if we got agreements, still be pledging allegiance. Still be pledging allegiance. Hand on my heart like I got you breathing.
3: Sometimes you gotta run a track back when you're feeling it, you know what I mean? I got the homie in the building tonight. I might just throw E.T. on the building.
2: I swear they never believed us, but it's full course, four seasons. I just came back like I'm Jesus. This is a pledge of allegiance. Had to see it to receive it. Lifestyle against speechless. Even if we got agreements, still be pledging allegiance. Still be pledging allegiance. Hand on my heart like I got trouble breathing. Handle the bread on my plate, I'm a deacon. Run with the force you can see in the trees.
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2: I swear they never believed us, but it's full course, four seasons. I just came back like I'm Jesus. This is a pledge of allegiance. Had to see it to receive it. Lifestyle against speechless. Even if we got agreements, still be pledging allegiance.

Seriously though, I got the best artists, the best rappers on this show, Art of Heaven. If you don't know, you better ask somebody. Art of Heaven is the real music in the business, in the music industry, in the music business. You want to know what's hot? That's what it's up. That's what this show's about. All right. Yahweh. I need you to catch what this man.

rule of the spirit ain't no recess. 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And if you teach a different doctrine, then you're worshiping a different Jesus. Hate the world, and I got a bunch of reasons. 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

0: All right, Evan, 90.3 WHPC. Like I said, we're up here in the building every Wednesday night, 10 to midnight, East Coast time. You can holler at your boy anytime from any place. This is the technology in the world today. All you got to do is remember those call letters, WHPC. And you can reach your boy. Hit me up. Let me know what you think Art of Heaven is. I love throwing that phrase out there to random strangers. What's the first thing that you think of when you hear the phrase Art of Heaven? I know something just came to your mind. Like, I'm literally asking, like, what do you think Art of Heaven means? I'll tell you my opinion, okay? I think that we're all created by a creator, God, who created this earth, everything in it, including you. He designed you. He designed you very intentional. All the intricacies that go along with your mind, body, soul, every part of it. That's what I think Art of Heaven is, and that's what I'm here to convey, that message right there. Along with all the artists that I play, DJ Art of Heaven, going to work through the weeks, getting this music ready for you to listen to. You think DJs just have fun in the club and just play stuff? Nah. We do our research, we do our vetting through these artists, through this music. And that name Art of Heaven's a big name to live up to. And I hope I'm filling those shoes right. This is how we do every Wednesday, 10 to midnight, like I said. Now I was scrolling on Instagram, I think, and I came across a video shot from another radio show out there, and the producer Timberland was on there talking. And I was like, wait a minute, let me tune into this dude. This was the GOAT. He was a legendary producer growing up in my life. I looked up to him and his music. Amazing, amazing talent. But he was talking about how he's working with this new artist named 1K Few. And I thought that's what like struck my interest. I'm like, 1K Few, wow, this artist is on fire right now in the CHH game. He's got a lot of new music coming out. And Timberland was saying that he was scrolling, is exactly his term, and he was saying that he came across 1K Few in his music, and he said that he had this moment where he literally thought God said, reach out to this dude. He thought it was like a literal message from God. Now, Timberland's not like one to be known to talk about spiritual stuff, but I thought it was interesting that he brought that up. And I thought, what a perfect collab. The legendary producer Timberland working with this artist 1K Few, who's actually on the rise. His music is fire, I gotta say. That's why I'm gonna jump right into it. Enough of me talking. This is DJ Art of Heaven in the building, 90.3 WHPC. Let's go.
1: I do what I do.
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0: Good. So number one, listen to me. Don't write this down. It's not a principle. Listen quickly. I'll give you the first principle. Number one, this is not the principle. It's going to be a dog fight. I would love to tell you that on the road to success, everything is going to work out. It's not. It's going to be a dog fight. It's going to be a dog fight. For those of you watching my videos, on the road to success, I lost 5 aunts to cancer. It's a dog fight. In the midst of my business, I lost aunts. I had to go to funerals. We had to get on a plane. We had to drive. We had aunts that are close to my age who died, who didn't have insurance. We had to raise money. A dog fight. I had cousins shot in stores, execution style, shot back of the head twice. It's a dog fight. Like, you don't see that on YouTube. You don't see that on my TGIF. It's a dog fight. My wife, 3 years ago, 7 lesions found in her brain. It's a dog fight. It hadn't been easy. It's a dog fight. It hadn't been, the road hadn't been success. Like, it's just a paved road, and like, each he go this way. It's been rough. It's been crooked. It's been hard. But I've made up in my mind that I will get a reward for the pain that I go through. I will not stop in the middle of the process. I will not be defeated. I will not be destroyed. I will take everything that happens in my life, and I will allow the pain to push me to greatness. You will not break me. You will not stop me. You will not defeat me. The only way I lose is if I quit. It's going to be a dog fight.
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All right, I have 90.3 WHPC. Did you realize that today was Restless Legs Awareness Day? I'm not joking. There's a day for everything. Every day of the year has got some ridiculous holiday, but this one is September 23rd, Restless Legs Awareness Day, promoting education around a medical condition impacting adults and children alike. I know you know somebody that they just can't keep them legs still. They're shaking and tapping. But it's more than that, too. It's like that pain inside your leg. You know, that restless leg syndrome, RLS thing. It's kind of an interesting thing, like, because they don't know where it started. They don't know what causes it. They don't have a cure. But for some reason, they diagnose people with restless leg syndrome. And today is an awareness day to make that aware, because look, real talk, some people just can't sit still. Some people's legs just don't feel right. You know, I feel like this has happened to me before. Real talk. Like, where my legs are just like pain, like something's like, you know, bothering them. And you know what I do personally? I'm not saying I suggest this and all, but I punch my legs. Yeah. Like, sometimes, like, you're sitting there and your legs are like awkward feeling, and I just start, you know, making a fist and punching my legs. Yeah, I don't know. I'm not recommending it. But on this holiday, restless leg syndrome, you know, maybe you could go out there and do something different other than punch your legs, maybe a leg massage or something. I don't know. Let's jump right back into the mix. 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Shout out to Caribbean Mixed from 8 to 10. 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

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If you've noticed, there's a lot of bloodshed in the world. Yeah, I just came out and said it. We got wars going on all over. You know, Ukraine, Russia, we got the Iran thing happening, and it's not going away, and it's not new either. Look at the history of mankind. Probably like, where did this come from? I was just scrolling through some songs, and I got this track lined up called All I See Is Red. And I like these artists. I've actually had the honor to work with these artists in the studio. Their names are Alert 312, and they're from Southside Chicago. And this track called All I See Is Red is kind of a representation of

what they see and experience growing up in Southside Chicago. The thing I like about these artists, though, they're not just like some ordinary street rappers. They're actually being a light in the hood. Alert 312. Think about it, though. Southside Chicago, they got a track called All I See Is Red. And I'm saying to you that they are a light in the world, in the darkness. They're being a light. So much so is that they have actually started something called Street Lights. Look it up. That's their brand. That's their ministry right there. They actually designed an app called Street Lights. I highly recommend check it out. You can listen to scripture over hip-hop instrumentals read by, like, you know, different people in the game and artists and actors and all kinds of people. It's a really amazing thing that they started. It all happened from an idea, a dream that they had. Shout out to Alert 312, Street Lights. Art of Heaven, let's go.

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14: 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I can't let nobody hold me back. Woo!

0: I can't let nobody hold me back. Already have a 90.3 WHPC. That's the message that we're getting across tonight. Don't let nobody hold you back. Not even your own self. Ooh, that's a concept right there. Talk about negative mindsets. Talk about that voice in your head that's trying to discourage you. Don't let nobody hold you back. Love that artist right there. Cannon, Derek Minor on the track. This is Art of Heaven, 90.3 WHPC. See, I'm trying to play music here that actually has a message. I'm trying to put on the airwaves artists that are talking some real stuff, that are trying to encourage and build up a life. That's how words work. Words are powerful. Scripture says the tongue has the power of life and death. And I believe that with all my heart. I think that your words can crush people or they can build people up. Words can calm down a situation or words can start up a fire, a firefight, whatever it is. I mean, look, I think countries and wars were started over words. You know, think about it, though. I heard somebody say, I don't know, I'm not trying to go there and quote exactly, but I heard someone said that Hitler never killed anybody with except for through his words. The rhetoric that he spewed out caused millions to die, right? So there's a concept for you. All right, I have a 90.3 WHPC. Yeah, I'm getting deep. I'm going there. We talking about it. Watch what you say. That's all I'm saying. Guard your tongue like you do your heart. That's what scripture says. So be careful. Use your words wisely. That's what we do. And I think that each of these artists that I'm playing out here are doing that. They're out here to make music, to glorify a creator, a God that they believe in. Hence the name Art of Heaven. That's what we do right here. I like artists from everywhere too. There's some artists from all over the world that are doing this thing called Art of Heaven, straight up. There's an artist from the UK, actually, that I'm gonna get right into tonight. His name's DC3, and I actually love his style. I think he blew up on TikTok, to believe it or not. So don't put anything past any platform or any place, man. But his music sounds good. I'm an audio engineer, so I gotta approve the mix. All right? A lot of you artists out there, you got some fire bars. Like, you could probably rap like for days, but if you don't get in the studio with a good engineer and you don't got that mix down, that mastering done, the maybe some like voice vocal coach or whatever you need, then I don't know. I am not gonna play it. You could be one of my favorite rappers in the whole world is from the hood, but I can't get a mix out of him that's quality. I don't know. I'm just saying right there. This is Art of Heaven, 90.3. WHPC DC3 from the UK. Top of the sky, Art of Heaven, 90.3 WHPC.
1: Yeah, the two most important days.

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I tell her lie from time to time, I'm constantly dropping. But still I know that I ain't stopping till I reach for the top of the sky. It told them birds mates and breathe for me, and all of them planes too. Say you got a dream like Luther King, they choose to hate you.

honest, I don't really hate to lose. 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False prophets in this jungle, seen some lions made to be great, but now they're moving like how snakes would do. This one's a song you can play when you feel alone. What you think becomes what you say, so be careful what you feed your dome. I was so lost chasing the bills, I felt I lost my soul. Just like a place with no people, with the lights on at home. Started to see the value in

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0: 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He's got that. You want gospel? He's definitely got that. Some rock music? Yeah, all of that on a Wednesday night.
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6: I was thinking one day, like, what if Wu-Tang had been Christian? What if they had used their talent?

Western church has gotten so comfortable with frictionless faith. I want it to change, but please don't touch me. I want it to grow, but I'm not really good with my hands in the dirt. How are we gonna get fruit and we do not have any dirt on our hands? And I think the church today is playing themselves because we wanna be effective and we have no proof of wanting to rub up against

people in your life to be what? Friction. The reason we read the word of God every day is because it rubs up against my flesh every day. Forgive them? I want to slap them. But when I read that scripture, it's friction to my faith. If you are not having your flesh against some friction, you will never become sharp.

Art of Habit 90.3 WHPC. You know what that word consecrate means? Consecrate. It's not like an often used word, consecrate. But I'm going to teach you. That's what we do down here at Art of Heaven. I'm trying to add some value to your life. Consecrate means to set yourself apart for God. Like consecration, right? Like consecrate yourself. Set yourself apart for God. That's a deep concept. I think everybody instinctively was like, yo, I want to do that. That first initial thought through your mind, I think that might have been like, yo, I'm down. But then you start to think about it. You're like, wait a minute. I got a life to live. I want to get out here and do some things in this life. Well, let me tell you, real true living, that real life that you're thinking about that you want, only comes through walking it with God. This is what I have discovered. I went hard. I went hard, man. I'm talking to somebody right here. I went really hard trying to like live life to the fullest. And it led down some crazy wild roads. And believe me, you know, believe it or not, like I did some things and had some good times and all. But it was not real living. It was nothing compared to the life I have right now. Right? A life of sobriety. All right? I thought I was normal. Smoking blunts, drinking, whatever. I feel good today, sober, let me tell you. I did my thing out there in the workplace. I thought I was doing some things. Like, I love, you know, a few jobs here and there. I love what I do today. Let's talk about relationships. I don't think I'd have the relationship, the marriage that I have today, without Jesus in my life. Let me be real for a minute. Quality marriage. Those are the blessings. That's the real life that Scripture says you'll have. When you lay down your life, I will give you life. He will give you and teach you what true living is about, the blessings that come with that. Now, don't get it twisted. This life is full of drama. This life is full of just problems. Let me talk about it. All right, it's not gonna all be sweet. Sometimes the life might get a little harder. It might get a little bit more intense, but it still is, I can say. And I'll just say, it is a real life worth living. This is Art of Heaven, 90.3 WHPC. Let's get into it.

0: work with us in collaboration to build and design a one-shot music video for this song. So whatever you've learned so far, whether it you feel like it's a lot or a little bit, whether you feel like you can or you cannot, I'm telling you, you probably have skill sets that can help us. And if you don't, we have skill sets that can help you. And we're all gonna work on this together.
1: I know what it is to be on fire one season and cold the next. Watch. And feel self-condemning. Like, dag, Lord, man, I ain't been talking to you. I haven't been reading my word. I ain't been faithful on this team. And then you beat yourself up. As if he did not know you would slip into that cold place. And as if he doesn't have enough pity to be compassionate and merciful. And just the other day, I had to remind myself from the Psalms that his love is steadfast. And his mercy, it endures. And that he's quick to forgive. And he's slow to anger. And he's just waiting for you to run back into his arms. Yes. Your prayer life feels cold and wooden. Yes, he feels far away. He's as close as a prayer of honesty. Lord, I feel like I have lost, fill in the blank. Watch, help me. Sometimes the best prayer you could play is just help. Just, Lord, have mercy on me. Son of David. Have mercy on me. I feel this because I know what it is.
2: All right, it's that time to play one of my favorite tracks ever. This is my favorite track ever. 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

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The other day, I was just minding my own business. I don't even remember where I was, what I was doing, what look I had on my face. To be honest, I don't even remember. All I remember was somebody asked me, "You good? You good? You need anything?" And I looked over. This was in a new city. I was out in Nashville last week, right? And whoever I was with, cruising along, they looked over at me. And they called me out. I guess maybe I was just staring into the distance. I don't know what I was doing, right? They're like, "Yo, you good? You need anything?" And you know what my response was? I was like, "I'm good. I'm chilling. I don't need a thing in the world." That was my phrase. And then I just looked straight ahead and started minding my own business again. Did you hear what I said? Did you hear how I responded? "I'm good. I'm chilling. I don't need a thing in the world." It's very rare that I felt myself in that moment. I was like, "Yo, that is the most best response I can give about how I feel, how I'm living my life. I'm good. I'm chilling. I don't need a thing in this world." Back to what I was talking about earlier. When I got God in my life, He's the one that gives me everything I need. I go to Him in prayer. If I'm lacking something, I need help with something, whatever is going on in my life I'm dealing with, I just lean on my God in prayer. I cannot emphasize how important prayer is. Get in your secret place. That's what it's considered, your secret place. And pray and talk to the Creator. I highly recommend it. This is Art of Heaven, 90.3 WHPC. Let's get into it.

0: All right, I have a 90.3 WHPC. You know, we got open phone lines here, 516-572-7440. There's people listening out there that tune in every week, and I consider them art of heaven. We got somebody on the phone line here. Gil, are you there?
1: I am there. Times Square Church, go berserk. DJ Gilly D in the place to be, guaranteed to rock the place. Putting the devil to a disgrace. Greater is he that is in us than he that is in the world. 1 John 4:4. Resist the devil, James 4:7. He will flee from you, and that no corrupt communication proceed from your mouth. Ephesians 4:29.
0: Wow, wow. Gilly D, nobody does it better than you, man. How do you got all that stored in your spirit, man?
1: Yeah, it's good, man, in the neighborhood.
0: Good, in the neighborhood, that's all I'm saying. Look, you deserve a round of applause, Gilly D, for being so down. Thank you for spitting that raw wisdom right there on Art of Heaven. If you want to holler at your boy anytime, any Wednesday, we do this thing called Art of Heaven every Wednesday, 10 p.m. to midnight. You can check out the other show on Fridays, Art of Heaven News Talk. Now, that is not like this show, all right? This show is fun, right? We have a lot of fun. It's a music show, DJ Art of Heaven in the building, right? But Fridays is a talk show called Art of Heaven News Talk, where the way I say it is, you know, God put us on a mission to do something very difficult. A lot of times you'll get given a mission when you call out to God and say, hey, I'm here, use me. Watch out what happens, right? We do a show called Art of Heaven News Talk, for the third time, I'll say. And we deliver global, national, and local news through the lens of faith, comparing stories to scripture. Yeah, I said it. And that happens right here on WHPC, Fridays, 3:30 to 4. It's a tough one, man. There's a lot of drama that goes on in this world. And sometimes you look at it and like, what's that about? What's that all about going on in the Middle East? Or what was that hurricane about? You know, or what was that earthquake over there about? Or whatever it is. What's this drama going on in our streets? Like, all this news in the world. And what we like to do is compare it to scripture. What does scripture say about the end times or any of that stuff? This is Art of Heaven. 90.3 WHPC. And that's what Art of Heaven News Talk is. Holla at your boy. Every-

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D Miles on the track. Hang around us. You hang around us long enough,

last long enough are to have a 90.3 WHPC. I told you, you hang around us long enough every Wednesday night, 10 p.m. East Coast. You never know what can happen. You join the Art of Heaven squad. We got a team building up. I'm telling you, some big things are happening. Stick with the squad.

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0: orifice thwarted by mortars, my hearing distorted. Still thinking they love my mama ain't more than, and this is for all of my fallen Marines. Do what I'm supposed to when they call me Aaron.

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On the phone, stranger talking me down. Gun to my head with a bottle of Meister. I pray that my coffin winds up in the ground. A shot that'll be more devastating than Pfizer and the people that

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You know what? We got to give credit to those fighting the wars, the defending our country out there. Shout out to the soldiers.

All right, we closing the night out. DJ Art of Heaven in the building. Thank you for rocking with me. Like I said, Art of Heaven News Talk. Check it on any platform. 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

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How's it going, Nassau? It's Frank, and it is good to be here as we are just kicking off this Thursday morning here on the voice of Nassau Community College. And let me just say, happy fall. This is the first time I'm on here in the month, the season. The season of fall. And boy, I cannot believe we are in fall already. I mean, it just felt like the summer began, and now we need to worry about colder weather, and I mean, the leaves are about to make a mess on the ground. I mean, I can just go on and on about all the changes we are going to be seeing in the next few weeks as, like I just said, summer is officially over. And there's a lot going on right now, but probably don't worry about that. I mean, there's a lot of things to worry about in this world today. But right now, my only concern is that we don't have any music playing right now. So we're going to continue this hour with Khalid, Young, Dumb, and Broke on 90.3 WHPC.

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Photograph by Nickelback on the Nassau Mix, the voice of Nassau Community College. 90.3 WHPC, classic song right there from 2005. And I have some advice for you guys right here. Next time you're browsing a weekend estate sale, do not skip over the dusty picture frames, because one lucky bargain hunter just hit the ultimate jackpot. An artwork picked up for a merely $30 at a local estate sale is now heading to auction, where experts estimate it could fetch up to $250,000. Talk about a return on investment. Turns out the buyer had a hunch, got the piece authenticated by an art historian, and discovered that this piece was an original masterwork that has been missing for decades and feared to have been lost or destroyed. So if you have a weird painting sitting up in your attic or hanging over the couch that you've always wondered about, maybe it's time to get it appraised, because who knows, you could be sitting on $250,000 and not even know it. That is a good find for this guy right here. $30 into $250,000. That is a profit I'm sure everyone would want to make. Anyway, we're going to continue with the music here with Steve Lacy, Oh Yeah, on 90.3 WHPC.

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How is it going, Nassau? It's Frank, and you know this guy as the voice behind Family Guy, American Dad, and so many others, but it looks like Steph McFarlane is stepping back into the vocal booth for something a little more nostalgic. He officially released a brand new album dedicated to the classic songs from The Muppets. Supported by a full live orchestra, McFarlane takes on the iconic Jim Henson standards from Kermit's legendary Rainbow Connection to Movin' Right Along. It turns out the big band has been a lifelong fan. This guy has definitely been a lifelong fan of the Muppets. And speaking of the Muppets, they just recently celebrated 50 years, which I believe Steph said is why he did this. So 50 years of the Muppets, and we have Steph McFarlane paying his tribute to any great American songbook standards. So if you're ready to trade Peter Griffin for Kermit the Frog, the full album is available across all streaming platforms, and I highly recommend you give it a listen. I gave it a listen this whole week. This was released on Friday, and let me tell you, Seth MacFarlane is such a good singer. He really knows how to sing like Frank Sinatra, and I mean, just give it a listen. It's worth it. And you know what? Let's actually take a listen right now, because right before I came into the studio, I added a song here from that album. So yeah, we're going to take a listen to it together right now. Next on the Nassau Mix, Steph McFarlane, Being Green on 90.3 WHPC.

Maveen Monroe on the Nassau Mix, the voice of Nassau Community College, 90.3 WHPC. How's it going, Nassau? It's Frank, and from Madison Square Garden to the 16th Precinct, New York Knicks star Jalen Brunson is officially trading his jersey for a badge. NBC confirmed that the point guard and NBA Finals MVP is guest starring in Season 28 of Law and Order Special Victims Unit. Turns out Brunson called his shot right after the season ended, telling reporters getting on SUV was at the top of his off-season bucket list. Fast forward to a few months later, and he was spotting filming in Brooklyn alongside fellow SUV co-stars. And I mean, this is crazy how Jalen Brunson goes from winning the NBA Cup Finals MVP and is guest starring on this classic show. Details on his role are still strictly classified, but you can catch his TV detective debut when the episode airs on November 5th. So mark your calendars for that. Next on the Nassau Mix, we have Black Eyed Peas, Shakira, and David Guetta, Don't You Worry, on 90.3 WHPC.

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How's it going, Nassau? It's Frank, and I have your WHPC weather forecast here, powered by Pantano's Gourmet, with locations in Hewlett and Uniondale. It is the first week of fall, and it definitely does feel like it. We're only going to see a high of 67 degrees today, with a low of 53, with cloudy and windy conditions all day. Tomorrow, hopefully, looks a little bit better. A little sun in the sky and a high of 71 with a low of 53. It is currently 55 degrees right now outside our studios at Nassau Community College. So, honestly, I mean, it's what you expect for the first week of fall. We also do have, like, I don't even know what this is. I've been hearing a lot this week about a nor'easter or some kind of tropical event coming this weekend. Hopefully that misses us because, I mean, we've been having a lot of rain, especially in the summer, a lot of flooding and all this other stuff. So, yeah, I just hope everyone's okay this weekend. Hopefully everyone stays safe. And let's just keep our fingers crossed and hope that this, whatever this thing is, passes us. Next on the Nassau Mix, we got Nelly, number one on 90.3 WHPC.

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How's it going, Nassau? It's Frank, and let me tell you about another show we have here on WHPC, and that is Piano Man, which airs every Sunday afternoon at 3 p.m. Where else but Long Island would you find a radio show devoted to the music of Long Island's own Billy Joel? Host Chris Muldoon digs deep into Billy's catalog, including live performances, interviews, demos, and covers. If you love the Piano Man, you'll love Piano Man. 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

The Weeknd, Blinding Lights on the Nassau Mix, the voice of Nassau Community College, 90.3 WHPC. How's it going, Nassau? It's Frank, and my time is coming to an end. But don't go anywhere. We have several more hours of the Nassau Mix coming your way. A lot more 2K2 today, where that came from. So do not go anywhere. You don't want to miss a single second of it. But, yeah, I got a few more songs here this hour for you guys, so don't worry.

Got about two more here for you this hour. And then, like I said, a lot more Nassau mix come your way. So don't go anywhere. We're going to continue. We're going to finish up this hour with Bon Jol, Legendary, right here on 90.3 WHPC. Have a good day, Nassau.

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7: Party in the bush, party under the bridge, party at the restaurant, party at the club, party in the day, party in my house, party on the way to the party at the park. 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

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I'm Jack Higgins. 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

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I'm Jack Higgins. 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

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I'm Jack Higgins. 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

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I'm Jack Higgins. 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

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I'm Jack Higgins. 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

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My thoughts are with the rest of the band and Chad's family. 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

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I'm Evan. A New York woman feared for her life when she plunged 8 feet into a sinkhole in her own backyard. Man, talk about one of a kind, groundbreaking experience, especially to celebrate your birthday. Next up on the Nassau Mix, we have Olivia Dean with a couple of minutes on 90.3 WHPC.

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I'm Evan. Happening in weird news today, two chimpanzees were tranquilized after escaping from their enclosure at a zoo in Taiwan and wandering into public areas. I guess you could say they were trying to find a way to cause trouble and go bananas. 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

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I'm Evan. A South Carolina man attempting to break the Guinness World Record for the largest collection of socks says that he has surpassed 2,000 pairs. Holy cow! Talk about having a diverse way of showcasing your sock jar, and your feet must be impressed. 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

Katy Perry on the Nassau Mix, the voice of Nassau Community College, 90.3 WHPC. I'm Evan. Police in New Jersey proved they know how to handle every situation when they were called to wrangle a group of escaped horses. Let's talk about a subway telephone. Whoa! 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

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I'm Evan. We have some sad news out of the entertainment world. Competitive eater Tim Janis has died from complications following a long battle with cancer. He was 49 years old. We hope you are somewhere eating all the hot dogs you want, buddy. May you rest in peace. 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

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I'm Evan. A flock of sheep escaped their enclosure and took a field trip to a high school in Vermont, where a witness snapped some silly photos. I guess you can say the sheep were being a little bashful. Next on the Nassau Mix, we have Payphone by Maroon 5 on 90.3 WHPC.

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I'm Evan. 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
1: The beaches on the NASA mix. The voice of NASA Community College, 90.3 WHVC. Hey, I'm Bree. The VMAs awards are on Sunday. Snoop Dogg is hosting, and Madonna's going to perform, and a couple other performers. 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Next in the NASA mix is Charlie XCX, Spring Summer 26 on 90.3 WHPC.

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NERD on the NASA Mix, the voice of NASA Community College, 90.3 WHPC. Hey, I'm Bree. Looking for some fun things to do on Long Island this weekend? There is a craft festival in Deer Park at from 10 a.m. to 4 p.m. on Saturday. Approximately 90 people will be there vending and having crafts to do. On Saturday, as well, there's the Westbury Street Fair. It's also 10 to 4, so something in Nassau, something in Suffolk. That's fun. There is also there's a fair going on in Belmore. They have the car show, and they have a couple other things to do. Check your local Long Island pages. They will give you a lot of things to do for the weekend. Next on the NASA Mix is Zed Clarity on 90.3 WHPC.

0: 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Hey, I'm Brie. Troye Sivan's new album called She's the Best comes out on October 9th. I'm super excited. I loved his past albums, and I just love him in general. I think he's an amazing singer and a dancer as well. Next in the NASA Mix is Troye Sivan Party on 90.3 WHPC.
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Hey, it's Thomas. The VMAs are coming up, and I'm super excited because I love Ariana Grande, and she's nominated for 8 awards for her song, Hate That I Made You Love Me. So I'm super excited for that, and I'm excited to see if she actually shows up or not. Next on the Nassau Mix, Katy Perry, Roar, on 90.3 WHPC.

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Hey, it's Thomas. Imagine having the same birthday as your parent, grandparent, and even your great-grandparent all on the exact same day. 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If I shared a birthday with family members like that, it would be hilarious. Because if I had to wait for everyone to stop singing happy birthday, I would have wax all over my birthday candle cake. 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

Zara Larson on the NASA Mix, the voice of Nassau Community College, 90.3 WHBC. Hey, it's Thomas. Taylor Swift announced a new album that's a sister album to her album from 2025, The Life of a Showgirl. Now, I'm excited for this because I'm a Taylor Swift fan. So if anyone else is a fan of Taylor Swift, are you going to be listening to The Life of a Showgirl, the encore? Well, if I get some answers, please let me know. Next on the Nassau Mix, Nelly Furtado, Say It Right on 90.3 WHPC.

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Hey, it's Thomas. Autumn is officially here, and one of my favorite drinks to have at this time of year is a pumpkin spice latte. And last year I tried a pumpkin spice latte from a place called Coffee Barn in Merrick, and it was one of my favorite kinds of pumpkin spice lattes. If you ever have the chance to go and try it, please do. Next on the Nassau Mix, Rihanna, Breaking Dishes on 90.3 WHBC.

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0: Pink on the Nassau Mix, the voice of Nassau Community College, 90.3 WHBC. Hey, it's Thomas. A wild event happened for a local woman named Danielle Timone on her 47th birthday, as a sinkhole in her backyard happened to release and send her 8 feet down a sinkhole, sent her down 8 feet deep. And after she was rescued by the emergency services, the emergency services had given her a surprise by singing her happy birthday. If that happened to me, I would be so embarrassed if someone rescued me and then sang happy birthday to me. Next on the Nassau Mix, Troye Sivan, Party. 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
1: Party in the bush, party under the bridge, party at the restaurant, party at the club, party in the day, party in my house, party on the way to the party at the park.

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the club, party in the day, party in my house, party on the park, party in the bush, party under the bridge, party at the restaurant, party at the club, party in the day, party in my house, party on the way to

0: 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Hey, it's Thomas. I recently watched Dancing with the Stars on TV, and it was amazing. I had watched Vital Hits Night last night, and even though Giada De Laurentiis went home, it was still a fun night filled with all of the hits that everyone would probably listen to. If I was dancing on that show, I would be so embarrassed to be televised. 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

anything on TikTok or any kind of social media that is AI generated, I would believe it myself. 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

Taylor Swift on the Nassau Mix, the voice of Nassau Community College, 90.3 WHBC. Hey, it's Thomas. Taylor Swift announced a new album, and I was hoping she would have made more music rather than go to her husband's football games, because I love her music, and her multitasking is a good thing. However, I'd rather listen to her music rather than see her on TV. 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

That was Steve Lacy on the Nassau Mix, the voice of Nassau Community College on 90.3 WHBC. It's Brendan. So on Monday, it has been the first day of fall. And there's been a slight change in the weather because I used to wake up around this time of the month, hoodie, no hoodie, shorts, t-shirt. Okay, fine. Still got the little warm weather-ish, 70 degrees. Not bad, not bad. So I woke up on Tuesday morning. I had to wake up with wearing a hoodie and sweatpants. Now I walk out of my house like it's winter. Now winter is coming. It's kind of pre-winter with this weather change. Now I wake up and I walk out of the house with hoodie and shorts and get and bundling up for this long winter. Next on the Nassau Mix, Good Life by One Republic here on 90.3 WHPC.

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That was Morgan Wallen on the Nassau Mix, the voice of Nassau Community College on 90.3 WHBC. Hey, everybody, it's Brendan. So if you are a Giants fan, it has been a rough season already. Jackson Dart has been out for the season after taking that tackle from last week. He has suffered damage between his PCL and his MCL and meniscus. Now, he's going to be undergoing surgery in his left knee, and it's going to make a full recovery for the rest of the season. And it's a rough start for the Giants. Next on the Nassau Mix, Hard Times by Paramore here on 90.3 WHPC.

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That was Coldplay and the Nassau Mix of Voice and Nassau Community College on 90.3 WHBC. Hey, everybody, it's Brendan. So I'm going to give a shout out to Cardi B for stepping for a good cause. Now, Cardi B has been recently showed up at a Hollywood Cares Foundation, which is a charity event in Los Angeles. Now, she has been supporting this organization that has been focusing on helping people in the community. Now, I think that it's a great cause. For just a celebrity, just to take time from performing and releasing songs, just to spend time and give back to a community in Hollywood and to do some charitable donations, big ones. So shout out to her. And next on the Nassau Mix, I Like It by Cardi B here on 90.3 WHBC.

That was Camila Cabello and the Nassau Mix, the voice of Nassau Community College on 90.3 WHBC. Hey, everybody, it's your boy, Brendan. And just recently, we're going to talk about the weather. So your WHBC weather forecast is powered by Pantano's Gourmet with locations in Uniondale and Hewitt. Today's weather forecast outside of WHBC studios, it is clear skies and it is 54 degrees. We're starting to get a little bit of that that winter weather, kind of. So we're going to jump back into it on the Nassau Mix, Bad Bunny by Mia here at 90.3 WHBC.

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Brown's on it. That was Kane Brown on Nassau Mix, the voice of Nassau Community College on 90.3 WHBC. It's Brendan. So Miley Cyrus has been busy lately, speaking of music. Now, her fans have been paying attention to what she's got coming up next. Now, well, she's one of those artists who've been capable of repeating herself over and over again, from Disney star to pop star to more rock and sound, and somehow she keeps finding new ways to surprise us. Now, I got a question now for myself. Now, I'm thinking, what is Miley Cyrus's era? What's coming up next? Is it going to have another pop era or a Disney era? Well, I don't know what's going to be coming up next. Next on the Nassau Mix, Flowers by Miley Cyrus here on 90.3 WHBC.

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That was Rihanna, and that song makes the voice of NASA Community College on 90.3 WHPC. It's Brendan, everybody. So Taylor Swift has been making surprise appearances. Now, this has been getting her fans onto detective mode. Now, she's been doing a pre-recorded sketch at this year's Emmys with Law & Order's Mariska Hannigan. And all these fans are starting, Swiftie fans, are starting to look for these clues. Now, every time Taylor Swift has been dropping a string of words, Aries or From the Vineyard, all of a sudden, Swift is having fun, and the fans are just teasing her about it, and it's actually telling us. So, which is kind of like a weird thing that's going on. Now, some fans are thinking that clues that could be pointing toward Taylor's long-awaited debut, while others have come up with completely different conspiracy theories. Now, Swift hasn't confirmed that what any of these clues mean for now, so we'll see what happens. Next on the National Mix, Taylor Swift, Faith of Adelia, here on 90.3 WHPC.

That was Tame Impala and Nassau Mix, the voice of Nassau Community College on 90.3 WHPC. So, there was a thing with the Tampa Bay Rays. Now, they were on cracking the champagne at Yankee Stadium if they have won the series against the New York Yankees. Now, it has been kind of interesting because they said they were going to pop the champagne if they do beat them. Now, it looks like it has been rough on and off. Yankees winning the doubleheader the other day. They won the first game. They lost the second game. So, we'll see who takes home the gold. Either it's the Yankees or it's Tampa Bay. Let's see what happens. Next on the Nassau Mix, All the Lights by Kanye West here on 90.3 WHPC.

0: Hi, this is Ray Guarino, host of Motormouth Radio, heard Sundays at noon on the voice of Nassau Community College. 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
7: It's another hour of the Nassau Mix.

Yeah, Gwen Stefani. Sweet Escape 90.3 WHPC. How's it going? It's Addison. It's Thursday morning. It's September 24th. I got 6:13 here on the clock. We're going to be moving along here with the Nassau Mix. There's a little Chariot, Gavin DeGraw, taking you back to 2005 right here on WHPC.

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doesn't like B.O.B., right? And who doesn't like listening to WHPC, which you are right now? Welcome to the Nassau Mix. I'm Addison. It's Thursday, September 24th. I got 6:24 here on the clock. You know, the first time I heard that song is by accident. I was sitting in my mom's car in a Chase Bank parking lot, and I remember this couple rolled in through the drive-thru part of the Chase Bank, and in a convertible, blaring this, and I couldn't figure out the name of the song. So for months on end, this is before AI and before you could just ask Google to do a quick search, this is before Shazam even, I remember I was on Google desperately, song that goes na na na na na down in Mexico, beach down in Mexico, and it was a disaster. You couldn't find, you'd be surprised the type of songs I ended up coming up with. Eventually, after deep diving, which felt like I was on a Tor browser, boom, there it was, So Good by B.O.B., and I thought I struck the lottery. It sometimes feels like that when you discover a song that you've been looking for, right? Because it just, you're like, oh my God, I must find that. And thank you to Shazam and AI. This is when AI is actually a good thing. Now, you don't have that problem at all anymore. You just take your phone out, push a button, and boom, the song is, it listens, and it's incredible. I know we don't like having our technology listen to us, but sometimes we need it listening to us. Otherwise, we cannot function as human beings. It's embarrassing, but it's where we are, everybody. It's 2026. Rhythm is a Dancer. 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

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How's it going? It's Addison. It is now officially halfway past the hour, which means now it's time for an AccuWeather update powered by Pantano's Gourmet and Does Bagels. Currently outside of our Garden City studios, it is 53 degrees. Feels like 47. It's not very enjoyable out there at all. I walked out. I was wearing shorts originally. Went back inside, got my jeans, and it's still kind of cold out there. I know we're used to the cold up here. However, not this fast. We just went from 80 degrees last week, and now it feels like it's borderline almost 39 because it's 47. I'm all over the place with the numbers. But later today, you have a high of 67 degrees. Looks like it's going to be cloudy skies with a lot of windy conditions. Yes, we have a nor'easter heading up this weekend. I don't know how much I'm going to believe the forecast, but it does look very promising, especially Saturday into Sunday. All day Saturday and Sunday. Rain, wind, not very pleasant, but in your highs for both days, 62 degrees. Looks like we're staying in the low to mid-60s throughout the end of the week. Into next week, I'm looking at some low to high 70s, but 80 degrees is sayonara. That's not coming back, but a lot of rain, a lot of gloom. I wouldn't say doom because I like the rain, but proceed with caution this weekend, ladies and gentlemen. These nor'easters are not very fun. They bring a lot of cold weather, and then we're going from that nor'easter back to warm weather. A lot of people are going to get sick. Traffic moving good on all your major three this morning, all your Long Island Expressway in both Northern and Southern State Parkways, as well as your Seafood Oyster Bay, Meadowbrooks Parkway, and Wantagh Parkway. Card subject to change as we approach rush hour. That's all you need to know this morning as far as your traffic and weather updates. I'm Addison at WHPC. 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

You and me, Lifehouse, 90.3 WHPC. How's it going? It's Addison. Happy Thursday morning. It's September 24th. It is 6:44 here in the morning. Very chilly out there. Not very pleasant. I mean, it's a little bit of a... It feels like fall, but it feels like almost as if we're going into winter. It doesn't have that... It wasn't a very good jump from summer to fall this year. It was just hot, cold, bipolar, and then boom. And then with no warning, and now we got a nor'easter coming, and it's just not a very happy end of the week up here. Unless you're me, because I'll be standing outside in that fiasco and having the time of my freaking life. I really don't care or think about it one way or another. If you are a fan of airplanes or aircraft, I highly suggest checking out my YouTube channel, AGM Planes. Once again, just on YouTube, AGM Planes. This past, well, actually earlier this week, since it is United Nations Grand Assembly, every head of state and dignitary you could think of was flying in to JFK Airport. And so I headed down to Queens near the Rockaways and ended up getting a good spot with a lot of other people doing the same thing I was doing, trying to catch these planes coming in to land. I understand it was one of the most relaxing, free, because it didn't cost a dime, maybe my gas, that's it, free outings I've had in a very long time. And I've been a trains fan for a very long time, the railroad. I will say, when it comes to trains and planes, the planes community, like the people who are into planes, a little bit more on the normal side. I was actually kind of shocked and quite relieved to see that. But if you watch my video on AGM Planes over on YouTube, you will see what I ended up catching. I got Spain, Qatar, Air Force One. I mean, it was just 8 planes in the span of maybe a couple of hours. And like I said, it was probably one of the most therapeutic, relaxing times I've had in quite a while. And people just don't appreciate the little things. Everyone thinks they have to do something elaborate and crazy. I'm like, I'm just sitting there watching planes land, and I'm having a ball of a time. So AGM Planes on YouTube would be greatly appreciated if you check it out, dude. It would make me very happy. On my mind, Ellie Goulding, 90.3 WHPC.

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6: It's a wonderful day for a morning show, a wonderful day for some radio. 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It's the Thursday edition of the Madhouse on 90.3 WHPC. Could you listen? Could you listen? I have always wanted to have a listener just like you. I have always wanted to be on a station with the Thursday crew. So let's make the most of this beautiful day. Since we're together, we might as well say, would you be mine? Could you be mine? Won't you be my listener? Won't you please? Won't you please? Please be my listener. Why, hello, radio neighbor. We're back together again, and I'm glad. This is the Thursday edition of the Nassau Morning Madhouse, and we're going to talk about all sorts of fun stuff.
7: That's boring. You're boring, everybody. Quit boring, everyone.

0: See, I'm your host, Cornelius, in studio with Justin, Josue, Reese, and Olivia.
1: Do the weather. Do the weather. Don't forget.
2: You're such a hater.
0: You know what?
1: I'm not a hater.
0: Let me pull up my phone.
3: See, I was going to hate on Corn because he was kept on lowering the wrong fader.
0: And I got, I was just watching it.
3: It was sad.
1: What was that?
0: Reese, is that you? We actually have a cat in here.
3: Should we be cats for the second hour?
0: No.
4: Yes, actually.
1: We should be pigs.
3: We should be pigs. We should be three killer pigs.
4: No.
3: All right, we could be cats and we could be pigs. We got an interview coming up at the 8 o'clock hour with the director of Three Killer Pigs, guys. This is revolutionary.
4: Oh. Yeah.
3: This is the horror movie that's going to sweep the nation.
0: We're 2 minutes into the show. We already got interview going on. What the hell's going on here?
1: Yeah, you forget to do the weather.
0: I was getting to it. We had filler going on in the conversation. Shut up, Jose.
1: I can't even say my name right.
3: I'm going to call you Jose.
0: Yeah, no.
1: What a WHPC
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4: Out of the way.
0: Yeah. It's 52 degrees outside of our studios here in Garden City with a high of 67 and a low of 52. Yeah. Are you happy, Jose?
1: Now say East Meadow for me.
0: No.
3: Now,
1: this weekend,
3: though, it does look like it's going to be awful.
2: Poop. Isn't there going to be like a nor'easter?
3: That's the rumor. That's what they're saying.
1: I'm like sit in my room, wait for this super storm to hit us, and then it's just going
0: to
1: be like a slight
0: breeze. I want you to realize, y'all, Saturday, my family wants to go shopping Saturday.
2: I have a concert on Saturday. What am I going to do?
4: Ooh, who are you seeing?
2: Harry Styles.
3: Well, that's going to be fine. That's indoors.
2: I know, but like, how am I going to get there?
3: Oh.
4: Yeah, they're saying it's going to like flood the city or something.
3: Good.
2: No!
1: In fairness, at least MSG is like right above Penn Station. So
4: that's
1: like,
4: true.
1: They just go up a flight of steps and you're like, hello.
4: That's not like the subway.
2: Maybe it'll be like rain delayed.
1: Yeah. Rain delayed? What is this, Mets Yankees? Like, yo.
0: Nah, no rain delay. I honestly, I don't want to go out shopping this weekend. I don't. I hate the
4: family
0: shopping.
4: Where are you guys shopping?
0: They go all the way out to Suffolk.
4: Add that one to the list.
0: All the way out to far, far, far Costco's.
1: Damn.
3: Costco's.
4: What? There's one in Oceanside.
0: No, there's one in Westbury, Oceanside.
1: No.
2: Okay, the one in Westbury sucks.
0: My aunts want to go shopping. They want to go to the Walmart. I forgot. It's the Super Saver Walmart. It's the one all the way in Farmingdale? Yep, the supermarket Walmart.
4: How much
0: BJ's.
4: Are you really saving, though, if you're burning all that gas going to Farmingdale?
3: Great point, Reese.
0: We take two cars at least.
3: That's even worse.
2: Yeah.
3: This is not economically sufficient.
1: Shopping for the apocalypse or something?
0: No, we're doing Thanksgiving shopping now.
3: Now? It's all going to be expired.
1: Get your turkey cheap. You put it in the freezer and it's fine.
3: They're actually buying the eggs to hatch the turkey.
0: No, we're getting the turkey now and everything, and I'm going to go buy my...
3: Wait, are you actually getting a turkey in September? Would that survive?
1: Yeah,
4: put it in the freezer.
1: You don't
4: it's
1: have
4: fine.
1: Like a deep freezer or anything like that?
0: Yeah, we have two deep.
3: It's going to take up a lot of space for 2 months.
0: No, it's not. We have two deep freezers.
4: My fancy pants.
3: Two deep freezers.
0: All right, regardless.
1: But let me guess, are they standing up too?
0: No, they're not.
1: Oh, okay. I was about to say, you're going crazy.
2: He said a deep freezer.
0: Yeah, like the actual giant big ones.
1: Oh, okay.
2: The deep freezer is when you open, like that.
0: Yeah.
1: That's true.
3: Listen, I've been around this planet. I've never really heard the term deep freezer.
2: Really?
3: So I wouldn't know if it was standing sitting.
4: You've been here since the dinosaur age, Justin.
3: All right, Reese, how about you get a ride home by somebody else next time if you're going to be insulting Grandpa?
1: It's Captain America's like
4: second
1: cousin.
4: Well, you just called yourself Grandpa. I kind of get a pass for that.
3: Sure. I had to give Corn and Olivia, not Olivia, and Reese a ride home yesterday.
4: Thank you, Grandpa.
3: You're welcome.
0: That was a great ride home.
3: You're welcome.
4: It was very insightful.
3: Hopefully I didn't get any tickets. I went through like 6 red lights in a row.
4: I still don't remember what the thing was that I wanted to ask you about pertaining to the all staff meeting.
3: Oh, there was so much. So yesterday, the reason why I gave them a ride home, we had our extraordinary 2-time-a-year all staff meeting, which is always so riveting, and it's definitely not derivative, and it's definitely not just repeating and regurgitating the same thing. Our station manager definitely doesn't like the sound of his own voice and just keeps on yapping. It was so informative. I learned so much.
0: I was kind of mad this year because I was like, okay, we got Uncle Bacalas again. Okay, cool. Where is the penny a la vodka pasta?
2: The penny?
0: Yes.
4: Penny? Is it penny or penne?
0: It's penne. I don't care. I wanted the pasta.
4: Wait, yeah. Was there like, I mean, I came like late.
0: No, so there was no pasta. It was chicken fingers.
3: That's
4: just no pasta.
3: Oh, man. I had a Jewish joke. It's too late
1: probably
3: now.
1: Probably fire.
3: Yeah. was going to say that's from Uncle Goldberg's.
1: Yeah.
3: Get it, pennies.
0: Oh,
3: I can say my last name's Greenberg.
1: Students.
0: Hey.
3: So, Cornelius, what did you learn? How about we go around the room? This could be a little learning exercise. Maybe Perfect. Our station manager's listening. What is one thing that you learned at this radio station? I'll actually go first, so you guys maybe have some time to room. Time to think.
0: I have some stuff.
3: Okay, I'm going to go first, though, Cor, if you don't mind.
0: Yeah, go right ahead.
3: Since I am the grandpa, right, Reese?
4: Yes.
3: So I learned that you don't need a license to be a DJ on the radio. And I'm so glad that I had to drive there and drive Reese and Cor and take 40 minutes of my time at 8 o'clock at night to 10 o'clock at night and waste my time. I mean, love the time there learning that little tidbit of information.
0: I would say, what else I learned? I learned... No smoking on the radio station premises.
1: No smoking around
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1: No, no way.
0: Not only that, not only that, when you're doing your Nassau mixes, make sure you have somebody, the new rule, have somebody cover you when you're in the bathroom.
3: Wow.
0: I was sad that we didn't have a Corn Goodwin rule for not falling asleep or like a Corn Goodwin rule for putting in the wrong...
4: Did you sleep on air before?
0: No, I was asleep in Sean's class. But putting on the putting in the wrong liners.
1: It wasn't just a one-time occurrence. This was like 85. Like at least,
4: yo, Sean would hate me.
1: At least like two times a week. No, month, I should say.
0: We had class once a week.
1: No, it was twice a week, no?
0: Oh, yeah, it was twice a week.
1: It was Tuesday, Thursday.
3: Was it?
1: Right.
0: Oh, my God, it was Tuesday, Thursday. Oh, my God.
3: Well, since you are yapping, Josue, you must have learned a lot at this meeting yesterday,
1: I
3: right, buddy?
1: I learned about our connoisseur partnership. That pretty much opens up the doors for all WHPC goers and volunteers and whatever you want to deem yourself as. So,
3: Corn, you're lucky I'm a nice guy. Can you just explain? Because I could explain what just happened, but you're more than... I'm putting it in your hand. You can explain it so you could paint it your own way.
0: For the listeners at home, I tried to sit in the chair behind me, and I almost fell and busted my ass right off.
3: He literally almost just died right in front of me and then tried to play it off like he's the Fonz. And he's like, yeah, I meant to do that.
1: This will be the second medical emergency I'll be a part of here at WHBC.
0: Oh, my God. And this will be my second.
1: I was here for when Chris had a seizure.
4: Oh.
0: This would be my... And I already had one.
1: Yeah, you banged your head off of the table and started... Seizing night. Right?
0: All right. Olivia, what did you learn?
3: You must have learned something, right, Olivia?
2: I learned that the reason that Armando walks around in a suit all the time.
3: Yeah, why is that?
2: Is because he works at a funeral home.
4: And he's like, ordinary science.
2: I was like shocked. I was like appalled that I found this out.
3: Appalled Baird.
2: Yep.
4: I don't get it.
2: I was like, wow, I didn't know that. I thought he was just like wearing suits.
1: This was like, this was like eye-opening.
2: It was crazy. I was so shocked.
1: I felt like my whole world is a lie.
2: Yeah.
3: When did you learn this? Before the meeting?
2: Before the meeting. I didn't learn anything during the meeting. So
3: that's interesting. And Reese, I'm sure you learned a lot because you wanted to talk so much during the car ride home.
4: It was such an insightful meeting. I learned that I should probably be taking notes if my director is droning on and on and on and on about very, very insightful things.
3: Yes.
4: So I was literally in the car with Justin. I was like, oh, I wanted to talk to you about that thing with the thing.
3: Yeah.
4: She turned it
3: to Homer Simpson.
4: I swear to God, I wasn't trying to make a joke or anything. Like, there was something with, like, producing that I wanted to talk to you about that Sean mentioned with, like, learning from either you or him or whatever. And I was just sitting there. I was like, what is that called? What am I even asking for right now?
3: A demo, maybe?
4: No, it wasn't a demo.
1: Oh, I think she's probably referring to, like, making liners and, like, helping produce things.
4: Yeah. That.
3: You notice how my name was brought up quite often?
0: Because, Justin, you do a lot.
3: I don't even remember any of the paid staff people.
1: You need a raise.
3: I do need a raise.
0: I chanted for you a lot, all right?
3: I appreciate that, Corn, because I was getting, you know, cheap pops all night long.
0: What?
3: Which is like,
0: I gave you superstar pops.
1: Hometown.
0: I gave you John Cena, last Monday Night Raw in New York City, hometown pop. Like, come on now. I gave you a good pop, man.
3: All I'm saying is...
0: I was with a bunch of marks.
3: I didn't hear Ron Stevens' name at all, and I love Ron.
1: Ron holds it down at nighttime. Shout out Ron.
0: He keeps his place clean.
3: Big Ron fan.
1: He keeps it running.
3: And you know what? Ron actually got me the interview with the director and producer of The Three Killer Pigs, which will be happening at 8 o'clock.
1: Hey! another shout out for Ron. Right.
3: That's a
1: Ron's,
3: childhood friend of his, is the director.
1: Ron's that guy.
0: I know what clicked in my mind just now. Thank you, Reese. You made me remember. IBS, the IBS Awards, and I have that picture. Nobody knows this, but Josue is the only one that knows about this story.
1: What?
0: The night of IBS.
1: Which one?
0: The night of the second night.
1: Oh, the awards?
0: Yeah.
3: So that, the intercollegiate broadcasting system. Not, for people not that the don't know what we're issue. Saying. Yeah.
0: Basically, the night of the award ceremony, we took a picture when we all won. I think it was,
1: Best Community Radio, College. Yeah, I think. I don't remember.
0: We won a lot of awards.
4: Was this last, this February?
0: Yeah.
1: We were good, everyone.
0: I went out and put in for Personality of the Year, and I did not get nominated, and I took it personal. One thing about me is I hate losing. I hate that feeling losing, and it makes me determined and really driven to come back harder and stronger. So I've taken this year very, very, very cautious of how I want to go, and I've had so much tapes and film ready. So when Sean announced that the IBS Awards are coming back and we can go put in film and footage and send it to Justin, oh man, Justin Greenberg, hello, my friend.
3: That's why you were so nice to me yesterday.
0: I have so much stuff for you, my friend, because I want that award. I want it.
4: That's why he insisted on that car ride. I was like, let's just take an Uber home.
3: Yeah, he's like, I'll take the front seat. Let's drop Reese off first. We got to talk. You were talking about doing something in my office the other day, too.
1: He was like,
3: Justin, I'm going to come in your office. And
4: we both misheard. And yeah. That doesn't sound right, Corey.
3: He was like, Justin, I'm coming in your office.
0: You two freak Bobs over here thinking about the wrong things.
1: Yo, come on. You're coming into someone's office? You're coming in an office, sir?
3: It's ridiculous.
4: A hungry man thinks of bread. I'm sorry.
3: Speaking of that, I had a tremendous date on Sunday.
1: Yeah!
3: I had to miss football for this date. That's the sacrifice I had to make. This person has to be like
0: you missed the Jets
1: cream
0: loss?
1: Of the crop.
3: Yeah, can we just talk quickly about the Jets loss? That was a disaster. And your Giants, Josue... even more of a disaster.
1: I blame injuries. Well, that's the only thing
3: to
1: blame.
3: But you're screwed. You got nothing. You don't have a quarterback.
1: Yes, we do.
3: Jameis Winston?
1: We could put OBJ.
0: Anthony Richardson.
1: We put OBJ at QB. He's throwing a couple touchdown passes.
0: Anthony Richardson or J.J. McCarthy.
1: All right, this is not a sports show. That's at 4 o'clock. Let's go on with Justin's.
3: Well, I want to know just quickly, though, about Corin's reaction to the Jets. Then we will get to the date.
0: It was
3: a disaster.
0: Very irritating, very just like, come on now. You went from being a good team to resorting back to your old form.
4: When were the Jets a good team?
3: Yeah,
4: or was
3: 1969
0: for a while.
4: What
0: Reese.
4: For one game?
0: Before you were in elementary.
1: Before you even born, that's the last time they did anything.
3: The Jets haven't. Wow. There's gonna be people that are going to this college that haven't been alive during a Jets playoff run.
1: And there's people here still here at this college that have been alive, like the students.
0: You realize that that's scary.
3: Yeah, they were saying some wild stuff
4: Maybe
3: at the meeting yesterday. They were like.
4: Root for the Eagles.
3: Oh, no, the Eagles. That. Get out of here.
1: Are we not Jack and Philly?
3: So back to the date. You know what? It went splendid. Everything was perfect with it. The only thing that I didn't, I didn't even mind it, but it's a little pet peeve of mine, is when we go out to eat, I expect the fake let me go in my bag to pretend to pay at the very least. I'm not saying for her to pay. I'm just saying at least have
4: let me help fake,
3: and then I could go, no, dear. Let the man take care of it.
0: I can pay for you.
4: Yeah, you got to set up the show as a woman for the man to pay.
3: I mean, she thanked me. She was very grateful the fact that I did pay. And it wasn't that much money. Funny enough, it was $67. That was with the tip.
1: Hey, yo.
3: Good thing she... Yeah,
4: do the thing. Do the thing. Do the thing. Do the thing. With the hand.
3: The 6'7"? Yeah.
4: There we go.
3: Good visual thing for radio. Send that to IBS. That's going to win it.
4: Put that on the Instagram.
3: So, as far as she doesn't drink, so that's also going to help with the money for when we go out. Because alcohol costs a
1: lot. Morale in general.
3: Yeah. I think she's, used to drink, but she decided not to drink anymore. So that's good. I don't really drink either. We have a lot in common. She's very pretty, but the best thing about her is the conversations. We're able to have conversations where she's able to communicate back and forth. And I've been on dates with girls that are very attractive believe it or not, but they have zero social skills, or they're just dimwits. They have
1: let
3: no
1: the face card carry.
3: Yeah, they have like brain damage. Literally, one girl is like, "I got in a car accident. I have brain damage." I'm like, "All right, that's nice." does that mouth have brain damage?
1: Hey yo.
3: So, oh, come on, that should have got a huge reaction. That was a funny line. Thank you. That's right. So, yeah, all in all, date was successful. We went to a antique store. We just walked around, you know, this place, Rosie's, out in Huntington. And we spent like an hour and a half there just going through floor after floor and looking at all the stuff, making jokes. We were both a little nervous at first, but we really broke the ice pretty quickly. And then after that, she took me to some brunch spot that she likes. I'm not really a brunch guy, but food is food. And yeah, it ended with a nice little kiss goodbye. So,
2: Aww, so cute.
3: We plan on going on a date on Friday. We'll be watching the perfect date night movie with Robert Pattinson catching pedophiles.
2: Yes, yeah, perfect.
3: So that will get her in the mood.
4: That's how you know.
3: Yeah.
4: Do you have a picture? She's not a pedophile.
3: I do have a picture. I could send you a picture in the group chat.
4: So you said you had brunch, Justin.
3: Yeah.
4: Did you have eggs after 11?
1: Oh, yeah.
0: What's wrong with that? No, I don't care what Ted says.
4: Because you know that makes
1: that's
4: you
1: a,
4: gay.
1: That's a stew thing.
3: Is that a gay thing?
1: Yeah.
0: Yeah.
3: No, I actually didn't have eggs. I just had French toast.
1: Do you have a mimosa?
3: No.
4: French toast is made with eggs.
1: But it's not
3: everything's
1: egg
3: made with
1: by
3: eggs.
1: Itself.
2: French toast is horrible.
3: What? French toast
2: what?
3: Is horrible? What are you, a communist?
1: Get out of here.
3: Who doesn't like French toast?
2: I don't like French toast.
0: How old are you?
2: It tastes funky.
0: What?
2: I don't know why you're surprised.
4: I think
2: I just haven't
4: had a good French toast yet.
2: I've had phenomenal French toast
4: in like brunch spots in New York.
3: Even the crappy, I don't even know if you could say her name. This is her dead name, Aunt Jemima. Her beautiful toast, like just that was frozen that you get at the supermarket,
0: oh
3: still
0: my
3: tastes
0: God.
3: Great.
4: Even the ones you get at the sausage school?
1: You know what?
4: Your high school breakfast with a French toast?
1: Those are a little iffy. Those gave me like heartburn all
0: what,
1: the time.
0: What, the Aunt Jemima ones?
3: You can't say her name anymore.
1: Yeah.
4: Wait,
3: she's
4: really?
3: Canceled.
4: Oh.
1: Yeah, they canceled her.
0: Pearl Harbor.
3: Her and Mrs. Butterworth.
0: No, you better not cancel Mrs. Butterworth. I love Mrs. Butterworth.
3: She's thick. Love her.
0: All right, we gotta leave my circle.
3: But no, do you like any form of like that type of food, like pancakes, waffles?
2: I love pancakes.
3: It's the same thing.
2: It's not. Soggy egg bread.
1: It's not soggy though.
2: It is.
3: You're
2: soggy.
3: Making it wrong.
2: Me.
3: You're making it wrong,
0: Olivia.
2: I'm not. It's when I get it. When I go out to get it, I don't like French toast. I'm sorry.
3: How often
2: guys.
3: Do you get it? If you don't like it, clearly you don't get it
2: if
3: often.
2: If someone else gets it and I try it off their plate, I don't like it.
3: Because you probably have it like late in the meal. You don't have it right when it's fresh.
2: Right.
3: That's the problem.
1: Yeah,
3: oh,
1: like
3: sweat. What's going on right now?
1: Not much. I'm enjoying my French toast in life.
3: I love French toast.
1: This is a
3: we
1: little,
3: all like French
1: little
3: toast.
1: Life hack. Yeah. A little life hack. Get French toast with bacon. Put the bacon on top of the French toast. Put the syrup all over the bacon and the French toast.
0: Whoa.
1: Mwah. Beautiful. Amazing.
4: Whoa. I miss Sophia. Next week she would have made us French toast or something.
3: Wow, that's a little shot at you, Olivia, right there.
4: What?
3: You
2: what?
3: Notice that? Because you take Sophia's spot. Oh, no,
4: technically,
3: wait.
4: She didn't. She took Rhea.
2: That was Rhea.
1: Yeah, Rhea took Sophia's spot.
3: That's how forgettable
1: then...
3: Rhea is.
0: Hey.
4: Don't do my girl Rhea like that.
1: We're not doing
4: that's
1: all that.
4: That's my
1: now.
4: Queen.
1: We're not doing all that.
0: There was some trade pieces on the market, you know, and then at the GM, I had to talk to the higher-ups, make some trades, you know? We got Olivia here. Yay!
3: I'm all for Olivia. I'm pro-Olivia.
2: Aw, thanks.
3: I know Reese isn't, but I definitely am. She's shaking her head.
0: Reese might get put into a trade package on Wednesday.
3: Oh, I've heard rumors that Reese is on the trading block. We might do a little trade for Stella. Reese for Stella straight up.
0: I was thinking about that one.
4: You guys,
2: wow.
4: Oh, okay, so you guys just don't have, you guys have a problem with me. That's what I'm hearing.
3: I don't.
4: That's what I'm hearing. You guys have a problem with me.
3: I personally don't. I'm just hearing rumors. Adam Schefter was tweeting some of the stuff that might be happening. So I'm just reporting it. Don't hate the messenger.
0: Sam's just tweeting about it.
4: Some in-team, like...
1: coup or something?
4: Just coup, yeah. Like, uprising against me.
3: Listen, it's rough out here for Filipinos. I support you, Reese.
0: Yeah, you see the movie that came out?
1: DreamWorks, oof.
4: Oof.
0: I know, right?
1: We'll
0: get into that a little bit later. But anybody else had a good week?
2: I had a bad week.
0: What was your week like?
2: So wait, I have a story.
3: What was that?
2: No, I have a story about like getting a dog that I didn't get. Mind if I share?
0: Yes, go ahead and share.
2: So I went to this like shelter. I've been trying to like get a dog for like over 4 months. And it's always something. It's like my grandma moved in, so like we couldn't get a dog, and then she moved out, and then she died, so like we can't get a dog because she died. I don't know why that affects it, but like whatever. So
0: I'm sorry.
4: Rest in peace, grandma.
2: Oh no, it's okay. So then, we looked at this shelter. So there was this one shelter in Port Washington that I always go to, but every time I left there, like I was so like disappointed. So I tried a new shelter. This one's in Wantagh, whatever. So I go. And I'm not expecting to find anything, but I find a dog. Aww. And then I'm like, they let me play with it. We were with the dog for like an hour and a half. I fall in love with this dog. My dad's like, all right, if you really like the dog, like we'll call mom and like we'll try to get the dog, whatever. So we start filling out an application. And then they're very adamant about the entire family coming back to meet the dog. And they're like, we won't put your application through unless like the whole family comes back to meet the dog. So I'm like, oh my God, we have to go get mom. We have to go get Nick. I'm crying hysterically on the phone, begging my mom to come because she was like mad that we were like trying to get a dog. And then I literally almost broke up my whole family because I got in a huge fight with my brother because he didn't want to come. He was crashing out. I was crashing out. It was just a whole big thing to get everybody to like get to the shelter to see the dog. So after like extensive tears and like stress, I get everybody to the shelter. And then my mom's like, oh my God, this dog is perfect. Like, and she's not easy to like convince with a dog. So like I finally convince her like, okay, like this dog, whatever. So I go to the front. I'm like, oh, I think we're going to take the dog. And the lady looks at me and she's like, what? She's like, oh. And I was like, what do you mean, oh? She's like, oh, no, we have to like process your application and like call your references and call your vet. And I'm
3: references?
2: Like,
3: what is this? An adoption for a human
2: right.
3: being?
2: And I'm like, right?
4: Like, is this it's a crazy. Human baby?
1: It's like a job.
2: I literally feel like it's easier to adopt an actual human than it is a dog. Like,
4: yeah.
0: Yeah.
2: Their guidelines and like requirements are so like stupid. So, and this is like anywhere you adopt from except the other place that I was
4: going
2: to.
4: Are you serious?
2: You need references.
4: Better off picking a dog from the street.
2: That's what I said. And then I'm like, they're like, oh, and then we're going to have to. And then we're going to have to do, like, a house check.
3: What?
2: And I'm like, oh, my God.
3: It reminds
4: what,
3: me of the
4: CPS?
2: Literally.
3: It reminds me of the meme. I don't know the full extent of the meme, but it's like, this dog required $15,000, you know, a background check and 50 hours of community service. And then there's, like, a picture of a cat. It's, like, found behind the dumpster.
2: Yeah, like.
1: So I would pro cat.
4: Do you, okay. Do you have, like, a budget? Because I may know some people who know some people about dogs.
2: I don't care anymore. It's all a dog. But basically, they're like, okay, we're going to call your references, and then we'll call you back with like later in the week, whatever, right? So this lady, Denise, texts me, and she's like, hey, like, we got your application. Like, the dog's name was Dior. So she's like, Dior has multiple applications in. And I'm like, multiple applications? What do you mean? And mind you, the whole time the staff
4: name is Dior.
1: Yeah.
2: They're like,
1: red flag.
2: They're like, when we were there, they kept saying, like, you guys are the perfect fit. Like, no one else should go home with this dog. But you guys, like, hyping it up. So we're confidently leaving that, like, we're going to get the dog as long as everything on the application, like, the references go smooth. I'm not under the impression that there's other applicants because nobody had said that. So she texts us, whatever, and then she doesn't get back to me for a day, and I'm like, oh, God. So I text her. I'm like, hey, is there any update? She's like, hey, so Dior has an approved application at this time. I'm like, what do you mean? Like, you weren't transparent about that. You, like, literally let us on, and by the time I texted her, if the dog had an approved application, that means there was an, like, adoption pending while we were looking at the dog, which they also didn't tell us. So there was no chance of us getting this dog from the beginning. They just, like, weren't up front.
4: And don't you have to pay for an application?
2: Well, no, sometimes you do. But most of the time, I think they're kind of free. But this one was free.
1: I think you pay once you get the dog.
2: Right? Yeah, you pay for the dog once you get the dog. But, yeah, so they didn't give us the dog. And then my dad called them because I had a whole bad review written because I was like, "That you don't do that. It's not a, you can't get pre-approved. There's no first come, first serve, like, well, actually, clearly there is since someone got approved. But, like, there's no first come, first serve thing. And it's just, like, it's, like, a lottery to like get the dog, which is crazy.
0: Dog raffle?
2: Literally.
4: Yeah. Is this dog like the Hermes of the dog world?
2: Apparently. And it sucks because if we knew this dog, there was another dog that we were going to look at. And like if we knew this dog had a pending adoption, we wouldn't have looked at it. And we would have looked at the other dog. And then you would have gotten rid of two dogs. Like now you screwed yourself over.
3: I have a question, Karen. I mean, Olivia. how much would this dog actually cost?
2: It would have been... Oh, go ahead. Sorry.
3: No. At the end of, like, all the shots that it gets and just adopting it.
2: Well, the nice thing with most adoption centers is the dogs come spayed and fully vetted.
3: Yeah.
2: So you don't have to pay for that. Aww. And usually they're in good health and whatever, so you just have to pay mostly the adoption fee. So that was like $300, right. Which is cheap for a dog.
3: Yeah, that's not bad.
4: Does she have a breed?
2: It was a rat terrier mix or something.
3: Aww. Rat?
2: No, she was cute. Oh my God, I'll show you guys a picture. She was really cute. But
3: we're showing pictures of our bitches now.
2: Yeah.
4: All right.
2: Yep. But...
4: we trade Justin instead of me.
3: Oh, get out of here. We need a white representation in this show.
2: But my dad called them and was like,
0: "You're all sway.
1: What?
0: You're in a borderline of both.
1: What?
4: I don't know. Washington, D.C. says Asians are considered white now, so.
3: Nice.
1: What? Wow.
0: Sway's part of the culture triangle.
2: What?
3: Yeah. You don't know about the culture triangle?
1: You know, in fairness, Corn, you're whiter than me. You live in where is it? Limbrook?
4: Limbrook?
3: Yeah, Limbrook's pretty white.
1: Yeah, come on.
4: That is quite white.
1: I'm in Hempstead.
0: All right.
1: Yeah, or Freeport, depending on the day.
3: Either way, it ain't white.
1: It's not.
0: Where I'm at, it may be nice and gated, but when you walk around my neighborhood, my block, you know I'm there. You know I'm all dangerous.
1: Right. Yo, the only thing dangerous about your block are the squirrels. That's about it.
0: They know I'm
4: You
0: there.
4: Got those like fancy street signs with like the black poles and they're kind of like decorated or something.
3: Yeah, that. Some Charles Dickens stuff.
4: Yeah, like old timey Victorian
0: fancy
4: stuff.
0: And everything. Yeah. It's not that fancy. It's all right.
3: Mr. Two Freezers over here trying to play
0: well,
3: it off.
0: Technically it's four freezers because we got two fridges.
1: Yo.
3: Wow.
2: Oh, my fault.
1: Two
2: my
1: fridges,
2: fault.
1: Two freezers. What,
4: my
1: wait,
4: fault.
1: Partridge in a pear tree, like
0: maybe.
5: Did you know if you say the word gullible slowly, it sounds just like the words Nassau Morning Madhouse.
6: Go ahead. Try it.
5: We'll wait.
3: Nassau Morning Madhouse. Hey, that does sound like... Wait, where am I?
6: See, we told you.
5: 90.3

0: Cats out here on the Nassau Morning Madhouse, the voice of Nassau Community College, 90.3 WHBC. It's your host, Cornelius. Wow, I cannot say my own name right. Wow.
1: That was good. Did you just do that?
0: Corn, Justin, Josue, Olivia, and Reese here in the studio. Wow. Basically, a bunch of cats in the studio.
2: Wow. Come on, Corn. Give it a shot.
0: Meow.
1: Come on.
0: Meow.
2: Heard better voice acting in that Filipino DreamWorks movie.
0: Reese, how do you feel?
2: Silence.
0: Reese, how do you feel about that? Like, honestly.
3: Yo, we're never getting another movie about Filipinos ever again. First Raya, and then this. Yo,
4: the only
3: we're
4: thing
3: cooked.
4: You probably get will maybe a Manny Pacquiao documentary.
3: Yo, that is like the best thing that we're gonna get in the next like 40 years.
4: No, not even. It's
0: you
4: like
0: might
4: a,
0: get
4: it's
0: a
4: biopic. It's
3: a biopic.
4: And the guy's not even Filipino. He's probably from
3: like Vietnamese or something.
4: No, not even
2: Pedro Pesco.
4: Yeah, exactly. Some like Hispanic guy.
2: The reason we bring this up. Forgotten Island, which is the new DreamWorks movie about these two Filipino chicks, is on track for a $15 million domestic opening weekend, one of the worst ever for DreamWorks. So, not good over there. Not good for any original films, honestly.
0: And so now I have a question for you guys about like original films and about.
2: Well, we want to get to that now, or because you had a date.
0: Yeah,
2: I don't want to skip this, Corn.
3: We need to. Justin set the precedent.
4: Go band for band.
0: Oh, so Justin had a great phenomenal date, and for his standards, you said it's 10 stars, not 5 stars.
2: Out of 5? Yeah, I was honestly probably the best first date I've had.
0: All right, well,
4: if you're listening, you got to keep her.
1: Did you tell her to listen?
2: No.
1: Aww.
2: She ain't listening.
0: Well, guess what?
3: Well, good. That might be a good thing because we just spent like the first, 20-something minutes calling Justin a grandpa.
2: Yeah.
0: Well, Justin had a great day. I had a horrible day. It was maybe by far the worst day of my life.
2: Yikes.
0: And I've been stood
3: I'm
0: up
3: sorry,
0: before.
3: Man.
0: In front
4: Wait,
0: of-
4: how, like... How bad, like, oh my God, like, I might gouge my eyes out bad, or like, oh, it wasn't that bad.
0: It was like,
4: it was all right.
0: It's like more of,
3: I could be at home watching football right now.
0: Pretty much, I could be at home gambling on watching college football right
4: like
0: now.
4: I'd rather have, like, foot fungus.
0: I'd rather watch Georgia beat up on this random FCS school and just stomp on them than be here right now.
3: I'd rather go back to the hospital for my broken toe again.
2: So, did she look... Like how she looked.
0: Oh, no,
2: how'd you meet her?
0: Okay, I knew her from campus. I knew her from Nassau.
2: Oh, she's from Nassau.
0: We had school. We had class together.
3: Well, that's your first mistake, honestly.
1: Yeah.
3: Don't date anyone on campus.
1: Oh,
3: and this goes for like any college, in my opinion. It's just like get out there, you know.
0: Okay. We had class together. We had good conversations.
2: Was she a good student?
0: Yeah, she had straight A's. Surprisingly.
1: Wow.
0: But she was cool.
4: Surprisingly,
0: I liked her personality and everything like that. And so, first things first, she was late to the date. That was a strike one.
2: Where was the date?
0: The date was at the diner in Lynbrook. On
4: which one?
0: If I'm not mistaken, that was Merrick. It's on Merrick.
4: Merrick Road.
0: Yeah, heading
4: diner
0: past the movie theater.
2: So relatively close to you, within walking distance.
0: Mm-hmm. And so she said 1 o'clock.
3: Near Regal?
0: Yeah.
3: Oh, okay.
4: Wait, is it like Lynbrook Eats or something?
0: Yeah.
4: Oh, is that a diner?
0: Yeah, it is.
3: Oh. The only like place I know there for eating is that one Chinese spot.
0: Ooh, whoa.
4: Oh, I heard, Corn, Chris said crazy things. We'll talk about that.
0: We'll talk about it off the air, but yeah. Chop rice. Don't eat there. Don't ever eat there.
4: Corn.
0: No, don't ever eat there. But regardless of that, we went to, I got there, she said 1 o'clock, all right, one of my biggest things, I'm a stickler for being on time to places. I hate being late, so I'll be there 5 minutes, 10 minutes early. So I got there about 10 minutes early, and I walked to the gas station across the street to get a water. Mind you, it's a ran-down gas station, and the guy had like $3 for a water.
4: Huh?
0: A Dasani water. It's
4: oh,
0: not
4: that's
0: a
4: why. That's why. That's why.
0: $3.
3: That's like the worst water.
0: $3.
1: Yeah. It's so bad.
4: I might as well drink like Flint, Michigan tap water.
0: And so he literally, I'm like, I'm not paying $3 for this. And he literally grabs my wrist and like, come on, man. I just need a sale. I'm just like, the hell?
3: What? Wait, where is this?
4: Start.
3: At the gas station or something?
4: Wait, yes. Gas station?
3: What?
0: Just to get a water.
4: Which one?
0: The one, it's like the Shell right there on Merrick.
4: Chilling, man.
2: Better than my gas station. There was literally a murder at my gas station last weekend.
3: My nice. Gas station is Costco.
0: Okay.
2: The BP in South Hempstead.
4: Oh, that's by me. I'm like, I pass by there every
3: Dude
4: day.
3: Yo,
4: I'm
3: murdered. What?
4: Yeah. Yes, I thought it was yesterday.
2: It was announced that he was murdered. Oh. It actually happened on Saturday.
4: Oh.
2: But I think he was in critical condition. So back to the day court. So
0: she gets there.
3: I at least know I was murdered on Corn's date.
2: When did she arrive?
0: She got there at 1:20.
2: 20 minutes late.
0: 20 minutes late.
2: Oh. Was she texting you in the meantime saying she's running late?
0: Yes, give me updates.
2: So then that's not bad. That's
4: benefit of the doubt.
3: 20 minutes isn't too
0: It's cool. I was like, all right, that's a ball. That's ball one.
1: Wait, why didn't you pick her up?
0: She didn't tell me to pick her up. She didn't tell me. I literally said I wouldn't pick her up.
1: She shouldn't have to tell you to pick her up for a date. You should always pick the woman up for the date.
0: She was coming back. She was coming back literally from somewhere else.
1: Oh.
4: Just skip all the way to Limbrook Eats.
0: Yep. She was dropping her car off, and I was like, all right. And so
2: Is she from the Lindbergh area? Where
0: she's
2: is she?
0: She's from Valley Streams.
2: Okay.
4: Mm. Valley Streams.
1: Valley Streams.
0: Valley Streams. I'm gonna throw a pen at both of you.
4: East Meadows.
0: And matter of fact, I'm just gonna buy handcuffs and handcuff the both of you.
2: Guys. Hey, yo. Whoa. What else are you gonna do to them?
4: Oh no.
1: Nah. We're ready.
4: All right, R. Kelly.
0: All right, pause. But regardless of that,
3: I'm uncomfortable.
0: She gets there within the first 10 minutes of the date.
3: Mommy too.
0: I noticed she can't make eye contact with me.
2: Is she autistic?
0: No.
1: Oh, my God.
2: No, we tend not to be able to do that.
4: It, she could be.
0: She's not.
2: She has high functioning. Grades. Yeah.
0: She's not.
1: Oh, my God.
0: She then commented, like, we get our food and everything. She commences on going on her phone and watching TikToks and then, like, watching TikTok while we're eating. And I'm like, I'm talking to her. Like, imagine talking to somebody and you're really trying to reach to get them to start talking to. Like, imagine doing a morning show and it's like, all right, so Justin, like, what? Tell me about yourself more. All right, and I have to tell you stuff about myself to get you to talk more.
2: Yeah, like, that sounds like the Tuesday show.
3: Oh,
4: Shots fired!
0: Wow.
3: Listen, like, I am an iPad kid through and through. If I'm home alone, I am eating and watching, like, Rick and Morty on my giant iPad Pro.
4: Oh, for sure.
3: Like, but even with my friends, I would never do that. I can't. That's so messed up.
4: That's crazy.
3: It's like, dude, we're, like, hanging out.
2: And, Corn, you are always attached to your phone, but on a date, you don't
0: Justin,
2: do that.
0: Justin, I want you to realize my phone is, like, literally the other side of the table faced down.
4: I'm not even face.
0: I have do not disturb on. One thing about me is if I'm gonna go on a date, I'm gonna give you my time to go on a date. I mean, I'm not gonna show no time to nothing else but you. You would have all my full attention.
3: Exactly.
2: Were you boring her?
0: No.
4: Maybe. Wait, I have a question.
2: I have a question.
0: Yeah.
4: Do you think she was just trying to get a free meal out of someone?
0: I honestly think so because of what happened afterwards. Because the date was boring. She literally wasn't giving me nothing about her. She barely gave me a little bit of information. All she trauma dumped on me a little bit.
3: Yeah, that's already like the immediate.
0: She was like, the only reason why I'm not really in relationships and I don't get in relationships because I'm kind of traumatized by my brother's relationships and like.
4: Bro,
3: not even the parents.
1: Oh my God.
4: Were you sitting in the room when they were doing stuff? Like, why are you so traumatized, bro?
0: I don't know. She's like, I'm traumatized by men. I'm just like, all right.
4: All right.
2: What'd the brother
3: fair
2: do?
3: Enough, but also, like,
0: I don't know.
4: Like, I don't know what this is.
3: Don't go on the date.
4: Yeah, like, what do you say at that point? Like, why are you here? You're wasting my time and my money.
2: What are the conversations like before the date? Are you having phone calls? Because, we had, like, a FaceTime before the date just to make her more comfortable.
0: We've been texting for months and months and months. And it was, like, conversations about randomness, like, about college, about, like, life.
2: But ever a phone call or FaceTime?
0: We've never did, like, a FaceTime or
2: That's
0: phone
2: a
0: call.
2: Problem, because people can text. That doesn't mean they're going to be able to socialize in the real world.
0: Yeah. We've done it before. We've done it on campus.
2: Yeah.
0: We literally walked for a whole hour. We walked for a whole hour and talked for a whole hour.
2: Oh. And so then what was the problem this time? There seemed to be no problem that time. Was she on her phone when you were walking around campus?
0: No.
2: Hmm.
0: And so after we finished eating, she comes outside and she's like, that was a great day.
2: You paid for it all.
0: Yeah, I paid $65.
3: Mm-mm. No wonder it was a great day.
4: $65, not even worth it.
3: Maybe you should have paid the extra $2 like Justin.
2: Then you would have got the kiss with the 6'7". Hey, I'm doing the hand thing.
0: No.
3: To the listeners at home, Justin's doing the hand thing.
2: Yep.
0: Originally, it was $55. I give a $10 tip.
4: He felt. He's so like, excited. I'm on a date. I missed a big bags real quick. Let me show off.
0: And I just
4: quick.
0: Hit on a parlay.
2: Corin, I can't believe what you just did.
4: What just happened?
2: I think we could say it.
0: Ah, that's great.
4: What just happened?
2: Oh my God.
3: I didn't
2: God.
3: See it. Everything is blocked by the computer.
1: Guys, we have FOMO.
2: We have to say what just happened. What? I don't know what it was, Cord.
0: That was my ID.
2: Please explain. This is the funniest thing that's happened at the station. Oh my God.
4: Justin's about to cry, everyone.
2: Cord, please tell the people what just happened.
0: I have no ID no more.
4: Wait. Don't wait. Is it in the board? Oh my God.
2: He's fiddling with this ID.
4: Wait, I gotta see this, guys.
2: So we have these faders that have this thin little thing that you could raise the faders up and down with. Corn drops the card in between the thin, yes, those thin little lines. It just falls in there. And then I'm looking. I'm like, is this a magic trick? Is it going to appear underneath? Is he going to pull it out of his ass? Where is this card? No, it's completely vanished in the danger zone. It's gone.
3: Dude, that's lost in the ether. That,
1: oh, man.
2: That is the great. I wish this was being filmed right now.
0: I literally wasn't even trying to do that.
1: Dang.
4: Oh, I can't wait for February. The Cornelius Goodwin rule. Don't put your card into the board.
3: I'm excited for the next staff meeting. I'm so excited.
2: We got our station manager here.
0: It fell in there.
4: Our glorious leader is here.
0: You know what? Before you say anything, I did ask if I had a rule.
4: Award winning leader.
0: I did ask if I had a rule. I did.
1: Now he wants one.
5: So what you're telling me is your ID card fell somewhere here. You'll have to show me where it fell.
2: In between the thin little line that the faders are on.
5: Why are you keeping your ID card on the console?
2: He was fidgeting.
0: I don't lose it.
1: But like, you know the angle it had to be at to like.
2: He purposely put it there. I swear. He was like putting it in like an ATM card.
1: Oh my God.
2: And then he was like, huh? It's gone? I don't know what he was expecting it to happen.
3: It's like when you play peekaboo with a baby.
2: It's like when you take someone's nose. Yeah. Got your nose. Got your nose.
4: Handler. You need a handler.
5: That's gone
4: card.
5: For good.
1: Yeah. Oh,
2: is it actually? We'd have to what? Disassemble this board or something?
5: I mean, it can be screwed open, but I'm not going to do that. I'm not taking responsibility for taking us off the air.
0: All right, I'm going to go get $5 for ID.
1: $10, actually.
0: It's $10 now?
4: It's always been $10. What are you talking about?
0: I paid $5 last time for a new ID.
4: What?
0: This is my third time getting a new ID.
4: I don't believe you.
0: No.
5: Wait. How many IDs are inside this board?
0: It's not inside the board. One snapped at the front door one day was cold.
5: You don't have to swipe it anywhere.
0: Okay, I was open.
1: Snap?
0: I have
1: it. Okay, like,
5: it's an RFID.
3: Were you going in between the grooves? Okay, like you're trying to break in?
0: I had too much stuff in my hands.
4: He has a bobby pin and he's like.
0: And so what happened was the ID was in the hand I was opening the door with, and I opened the door and it's snapped as I was opening the door with the ID in my hand. And so I had an ID in half.
4: Yeah, you need a handler, man.
2: All right, now our station manager is trying to stick a...
5: Which one did it go in?
2: An index card in these little slots.
4: Yeah.
5: Oh, wow, that goes pretty deep.
2: Hey, don't drop the index card.
5: Wow.
0: That's what she said.
2: But where is it, though? The
0: void.
2: Because, you know, the table's not thick that it's on.
5: There must
2: This is a straight-up magic trick.
5: It must be lying flat inside the board. And
2: we can't lift it up?
5: No.
4: Is this like a hazard?
5: No, it's got a bottom here, guys. It's not. It's in there.
4: Oh.
5: So good luck, Corn.
0: I gotta go get a new idea.
4: Round of applause for Corn.
5: Whoever wants to donate $10, 516-572-7440.
4: Give it to the Corn Relief Fund.
3: Mind you, he was just talking about his like terrible date.
0: This last 5 minutes has been better than that date.
1: Wow.
0: I'm not going on a date too with that girl.
4: Well, Corey.
2: Yeah, I heard you might be going on a second date though. She wants to, right?
3: She just wants another $65 meal with you.
0: The original plan was to go to Dave and Buster's in the city.
2: David and Buster's.
4: You said government.
0: Yes. Because now they want to sell food. So Dave is where you play games. No.
4: The one in the city has food now?
0: Yeah. So now Dave is where you play the games at. Buster's where you get the food at. Thank you.
2: But who's David? You almost fell again with the chair.
4: Now you're breaking the chair.
0: I almost fell.
3: Corn, did you sleep last night?
0: No.
3: You said you weren't going to sleep.
2: He texts at 4:59. He's like, get some rest, guys. What do you mean get some rest?
4: Get
2: it's 5 a.m.
3: Get some rest.
0: I was up working, all right? They brought back the 2K17 servers back online, and I needed to go online and play some games at 2 in the morning and get some content filmed. I got 5 videos done up until 5 in the morning, and I almost passed out in my bed waiting for the bus. Then
3: you know
0: I passed
3: what?
0: Out
3: I respect
0: on the bus.
3: It.
4: The grind.
2: So you haven't slept besides a little nap on the bus.
0: 20 minutes is all I have in my system.
4: You're gonna you might pass out, man.
0: Maybe 10 minutes
4: get
0: on
4: some
0: the
4: food
0: Uber
4: in your system.
3: Should have told me to bring like
0: I ate
3: leftover
0: pretzels.
3: Adderall.
2: He's got a Pepsi in him. He's good actually. To go.
0: I got a good amount of Pepsi in me and a lot of corn adrenaline. Ooh.
2: He's burping. That Pepsi's coming up.
0: The corn adrenaline?
4: Don't burp too hard. We're gonna the card won't be the only thing on the inside the
0: oh,
4: monitor.
0: Oh wow, we're gonna have a flashback to a couple weeks ago. Good
3: yeah.
0: night.
4: Just straight like
2: corn. You are one of the most
4: of everything.
2: Fascinating individuals.
0: All I'm saying
4: not
0: is
4: not a real person.
0: I'm going up until 4 years of being single, and I think going into 2027, my goal is to at least end the year off in a relationship.
1: You should eat 12 grapes under the table.
3: Yes.
2: You got you did that.
1: I did, and
2: it
1: worked.
2: It worked.
3: Aww.
0: 12 grapes under the table?
2: Yeah, I don't know what it means, but they were doing it at Addison's New Year's party.
1: Yeah.
2: It's what, good luck to get a man or something?
1: Yeah, something
3: it's
1: like that.
3: It's a Hispanic superstition where you have, like, I think one wish per grape, right?
4: Yeah, it's
1: I don't
4: it's
1: know,
4: really,
1: I just shove them down
4: for every month. So,
0: hey, yo.
1: And hope for the best.
4: So it's kind of like your resolution. So you have one, and then it's like, oh, I want a hamster, two.
1: See,
4: oh,
1: I was thinking that.
4: No more bunions this year. Like, you just
1: what?
4: Wish out everything, but
3: yeah.
4: you're not supposed to say it out loud.
1: Well, yeah.
4: Because then it won't come true.
1: Well, yeah.
3: I tried that once, and then I lost count, and I was like, whatever, I'll just eat this.
4: What is this? What is this, 15 and 25? Oh, let me just take the whole bin.
0: Honestly, like, yeah. I think I know what I need to do. I need to just get off the dating apps and start going to more like
1: yeah, I agree.
0: Group dating parties.
1: What?
2: Orgies?
3: No, just go to a club. Corn.
4: Corn goes to nursing home.
0: Justin, I'm not going to say what you just said, but maybe I would want to.
2: Corn, now I got a question.
4: You'd be doing those upstate.
3: This is why you wanted
1: how
3: to come
1: you
3: into
1: know?
3: Your office, Justin.
2: Yeah, is that what we're doing?
0: No,
2: Corn?
0: No.
2: You seem
4: hey, I wasn't invited.
2: You guys have a lot in common with a lot of the guys here at the station, right, Corn? There's a lot of bromances here. You ever think about
1: right here.
2: Maybe swinging the
0: whoa,
2: other way?
0: Whoa!
3: Olivia, you want your man?
0: Never go. I never go south. I stay straight to the line, straight and narrow.
2: I'm just saying, you never tried it.
0: I can't say what I like so much, but
4: he's not a switch hitter.
0: I just like having things in my face, just like.
4: Yo, that means
3: a
4: lot.
3: You can have three things in your face.
4: Yeah.
3: No.
0: I just like having two watermelons in my face. I like watermelons.
3: You got two tiny ones down there.
2: Yeah, you don't want baby watermelons.
1: Oh my god.
0: I'm good. When I get my Swiffer wet jet, shout out to Addison. What? When I get a Swiffer
1: oh,
0: wet jet.
1: Oh my god. Corn. Oh,
4: all right, Corn. We gotta.
0: I want
3: 7:49 in the morning.
4: You got a couple songs you gotta play, Corn.
0: I need to see a female when I see that happen. I need to be making eye contact, and I need to see the eyelashes curling. I need to see the hair is in a ponytail.
4: You're not a big oh fan god. Of sausage and peppers, Corn.
1: What?
0: Yeah, no.
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3: What is something in the air this morning?
1: Reese to leave you guys alone.
3: You guys are making me and Olivia uncomfortable.
1: A little bit.
0: All right, guys, let's all have a group.
2: You're just a hater of love.
0: Let's have a group hug.
3: I'm a hater of boy love.
1: A group hug?
2: You must love Chick-fil-A, huh?
3: I love Chick-fil-A.
0: Mm-mm-mm. Why are you a hater of our group love?
1: She's jealous.
0: Our poly relationship right here.
2: Polyjamorous, yeah.
0: Like, obviously, they're the bottoms. I'm the top in this, but you know.
2: You know what? We don't have designations for
1: I thought that was We're a not- switch.
3: Who's the alpha, beta, and omega? That's the
1: Come
3: question.
1: On, it's pretty obvious.
0: I'm the alpha.
1: You ain't the alpha, buddy. I'm the leader of this pack.
4: Oh my god.
2: Okay, TikTok.
1: I'm the senpai.
0: Reese, how was your week?
3: I don't know about my week, but let me tell you about the dream I had last night.
1: Okay, Martin Luther.
0: Whoa. Wow. Luther, brother.
3: Whoa. Okay. So me and my cousin are just hanging out. My cousin in the Philippines.
1: In the dream,
3: yeah. And we're playing Stardew Valley.
2: Shout out Stardew Valley.
3: And then suddenly, Shane Dawson comes into my room getting undressed and just basically harassing us. Like, he was like, why won't you guys let me hang out with you? Like, am I not your family friend? I thought we've been, like, close for forever. So, and I was like,
2: the average
3: no,
2: Shane Dawson,
3: literally
2: like, interaction.
3: The average Shane Dawson interaction.
2: Can you explain his cat with him, too?
1: Who is Shane Dawson? Can you explain that real quick? He's an actor?
3: Shane Dawson is, like, an internet personality who was canceled a while ago for just being
4: weird.
1: So not like, an actor, really just like no, a yeah. just a YouTube
2: he's
1: guy.
2: He's doing intimate
1: like,
2: things with animals, too.
3: Yeah. And
1: is
3: I
1: that
3: was,
1: wrong?
0: Like a Whitney
3: and
0: Wisconsin?
3: That's literally, like, I was...
2: Yeah, like a Mr. Hands, but minus the horse.
3: Yeah, I was yelling at him. I was like, no, dude, you do weird things with animals. Like, get out of my room. Who even are you? Like, why are you here? And then I started, suddenly, we weren't in my room anymore, and we were on campus, and we were sitting on those, like, some benches, and I just started screaming out for help. I was like, help, help, this guy's harassing us. Like, I don't even know what's going on. And then people came in to help us and to just get him out of the picture.
2: So he was naked on campus?
3: Yes.
2: Like just cranking his hog in front of everyone?
3: Well, no, I think he was just shirtless. That's what I remember.
2: Oh, he was shirtless. He had pants on.
1: A lot of dreams happen for a reason, though. There's
4: Watch
1: something
4: out,
1: deep in your life.
3: The door's opening. Three people came in to help. Firstly, they were like, what the hell? Like, you're Shane Dawson. You're, like, really weird. You should be arrested. And then Adrian Chase / Vigilante from hit DC TV show Peacemaker, played by Freddie Stroma, comes in and just punches the doggy doo-doo out of Shane Dawson.
2: Yo,
3: and
2: what
3: just,
2: is
3: like,
2: going
3: beats
2: on?
3: Beats him up. And then once he's done with that, he's like, he turns to me, he's like, hey, babe, and gives me a kiss. And I'm like,
2: what is going on?

0: a serious question.
1: I was like, what the hell's going on? Yes, Torn.
0: Were you taking drugs before you went to bed?
2: Yeah, did you have cough syrup or anything like that?
1: No, I was I took my Vyvanse that morning, and then that wore off, and I was ready to go to bed, and I went to bed.
3: What were you watching? What were you watching before bed?
1: I wasn't watching anything. I was literally on the phone with my friend, who was telling me about how auditions went at her theater club, because she was hosting auditions.
2: Shout out.
1: And then I went to bed. That's it. That is literally it. I was barely on my phone the whole day, because before the all-staff meeting, I was in Manhattan just hanging out with my friends.
3: I think this is just an aftermath of being at this all-staff meeting. You had the thoughts of, like, creepy guys touching themselves and animal love because you were around so many freaks last night. So then your dream is just a continuation of what was happening in your real world.
0: It's had a tainted mind.
1: Well, shout out Freddie Stroma, for real, for saving
2: Lifesaver.
0: Really?
2: Lifesaver.
1: Thank you, Vigilante.
2: True vigilante, yeah.
1: In true vigilante fashion.
0: You know the real vigilante? Wow, I can't even speak.
2: Yeah. Well, we reestablished that a long time ago, Corn.
0: You know what, Josue? We're going to fight now.
2: You know what?
4: If this show were a Tinder profile, it would say DTF.
5: Down to be funny. Okay, we'll see ourselves out now.
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0: This show on 90.3 WHPC is brought to you by the Irish Poet Restaurant Bar, 1891 Wanto Avenue, Wanto, New York, where you might walk in as a stranger, but trust me, you'll leave as a friend. My name is Mike McNeff. I'm one of the owners of the Irish Poet. And if you haven't stopped by yet, what are you waiting for? There's something here for everyone. Whatever you're in the mood for, we got it. Got kids? No problem. 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
11: Meow.
13: I'm your host, Cornelius, in studio with Justin, Josue, Reese, and Olivia.
11: Meow.
13: I'm going to throw a rock at all of you. All of you are going to get a rock thrown at Olivia, you're good. You're being on your best behavior.
11: Thank you.
13: I have the Back in the Barnyard cast with me right now in the studio.
14: Shout out Otis. Shout out Pig. Pig's my favorite.
13: Guess
11: Shout
13: what?
11: Out Pig.
13: And guess what? You're all getting
11: Shout
13: made into
11: cat.
13: A great dinner.
14: Meal of the day.
11: Corn eats cats?
13: No, I don't eat cats, but you know, I know people who do eat cats.
11: He's talking about me because I'm Asian and he's racist.
14: Wow.
13: That was a fish.
14: You know what? In fairness, Justin did start this.
15: Why did I start this?
14: He started talking about Martin Luther King and dreams.
15: Oh, come on. We're just having fun.
13: What did Kendrick say in that one song? Martin had a dream. Kendrick had a dream.
14: And I had a dream about three pigs.
11: Oh. I had a dream about
13: great segue.
15: All right, so breaking the fourth wall, I did have an interview with Thomas J. Churchill, who's the writer and director. Believe it or not, the Thomas J. Churchill, who's the writer and director of the new feature film called The Three Killer Pigs, which looks like such an absolute blast. And joining him is his producer, Alexandra Zorich Hunt. And we're going to get to this interview right now where we're just talking about this upcoming movie, which is going to be premiering tomorrow at the Belmore Movie Theater. More information of that will be in the interview. So give it a listen, folks. So we're here for the Nassau Morning Madhouse. My name is Justin Greenberg, and we got a special interview because, believe it or not, tomorrow, and it is tomorrow because this is Thursday technically, right, Thomas? Thomas J. Churchill, and I know I'm going to butcher this name. I'm more nervous to say this name than anything I've ever had to do here at the radio station. Alexandra Zorich Hunt.
12: Correct.
15: Correct. Wow. All right. Interview's over. We nailed it. So, Thomas, you have a movie coming out this week, and it looks like an absolute blast. It's called The Three Killer Pigs. Can you please let the audience of the Nassau Morning Madhouse know what to expect with this movie and where they'll be able to see it tomorrow?
16: Oh, wonderful. The Three Killer Pigs is kind of a throwback styled creature feature 80s retro horror film. Some people would say it's a little bit on the slasher side, but I think it's a fun horror film. It's a revenge flick told through the eyes of the pig. And tomorrow starts our limited theatrical tour. We're in New York. It'll start in New York, New Jersey, Pennsylvania, but in New York at this at the beautiful Belmore Movies and Show Place in Belmore, Long Island. So if people want to come out and check it out.
15: And it looks like you have two show times for that?
16: Yeah, we have a 7 p.m. show, which is filling up, and we have a 9 p.m. show, which is also filling up. So get your tickets now. Go to belmoremovies.com. Buy your tickets. They got little picture of the pig poster, as well as I think they have the trailer on their website as well, which is kind of fun to watch.
15: Well, I watched the trailer this morning, and it looks like an absolute blast. So you're the writer-director of this movie, and Alex, you are a producer behind the scenes sort of role?
12: I'm the producer, the main producer on this project.
15: As a producer, what is your job? Is it you have to make sure everything is running accordingly? You're also financing it. What exactly does a producer do?
12: Well, both Tom and I are producers. We started this business together 4 years ago and developed stories together. So basically a producer, and the main thing a producer does is they start the story. They start with a story. Then they go out and find financing. They put everything together from A to Z, meaning the cast, where it's filmed, music, crew, like everything from A to Z that you see on that screen is a producer. And since Tom he's basically the trifecta of the company. And when we do everything, we produce together all the way until we get up on set. And then I'm the main producer and Tom is the director only. So he concentrates on directing when he's on set.
16: So pretty much in a nutshell, a producer is a person or a group of people. In this case, it's Alex and myself that get all the tools that you're going to need for the film. And as she stated, is once we get on set and day one, I don't want to know anything about producing. I'm focused on the story, the acting, the location, the script, if it needs to be changed and something happens. I know the writer, myself, I can talk to him quick and change a few things. And then otherwise, then Alex is running the show, which is, she's a fantastic producer. And I am so happy and blessed to have a great creative producer like Alex as well on our projects and on our team.
12: Thank you.
15: It's very important to surround yourself with people that are as passionate as you are, because I made a short project this summer with a couple of friends. We just made like a short little YouTube series. And honestly, if I'm going to be completely honest, I felt like I was putting in more work and effort than everyone else was putting in. I was writing it, directing it, and editing it.
16: That's awesome.
15: And the editing, you know, takes a lot of time. You know, mm-hmm. It was hours upon hours, more so than we ever spent. And I just felt like, guys, you're not pulling your weight. And it seems like you guys have a partnership that really is 50-50 in a lot of ways. And how important is it to also surround yourself with actors and actresses that really are passionate and really aren't phoning it in? Because you see that a lot with a lot of movies where actors are just, you know, it's a deal that they signed with the studio that you could tell they don't want to be there. How important is it to actually have people that are as passionate about this, that want to promote it, that are excited and happy to be a part of the project?
16: Can I take this first?
15: Mm-hmm.
16: So basically what's really cool about what you just said is rule number one, as a filmmaker, nobody's ever going to give you 100% the way you will for your own project. And then when you're actually doing the films, like with the cast and crew, what Alex and I usually do is we find those hungry people. Everybody gets paid, obviously, but we find those hungry people that aren't jaded or aren't burnt out or had a bad feeling in the industry. So that carries over into their acting, because acting is very personal, and you're pretty much every emotion you're tapping into something of you within. So if somebody's already jaded and they're just doing it for the paycheck or whatever, we kind of weed through that in the pre-production process, and as we're meeting people, because ultimately I always tell people, I'm going to spend a lot of time with you. So if I feel like if I can't get along with you as the director, and you're going to be either crew or a talent, then we need to kind of address that quick and fix it. Either recast or get someone else as a crew, because ultimately it is a team effort, and ultimately the creative aspect, I want other people to be creative, because creative energy, positive energy, flows across and comes out on the screen. So if people are having fun on your set, it'll show in the movie. Alex, you...
12: Yeah, no, I agree with that. Because that's one of the things when we have people come in to the office for auditions and things, or if we see new talent, that's actually, I think that's one of my strengths, is I can kind of hone in on someone that's never acted before. And, you know, we've talked about this, and I said, Sharna Burgess, for instance, who's in the film, she had never...
16: She's also on Dancing with the Stars.
12: That's right.
16: This season.
12: She's never acted before, but we were friends with them. And I remember I told Tom, I said, hey, do you think she would want to act? And I saw something in her. I thought, I think she would be really good. And so we had breakfast with them one day, and we asked. She said, oh, yes, because she even stated that being on Dancing with the Stars, she is a performer naturally. But then when she came on set,
16: she's fantastic.
12: Never acted before. She is fantastic in this film.
15: Well, some of the best performances that, you know, that stand out for me are not from actors. They're from people that are just everyday people, and it comes across like they haven't been jaded by Hollywood. You know, there was the Captain Phillips movie a couple of years ago, and that dude, he was in nothing, and he stole the show. He was, like, you know, the most popular actor for a couple of months, and he was a guy that never had a role in America. And I know you guys are going to be over at the Smod Castle, Kevin Smith's movie theater, and Jay Muse, who I think stole the show in Clerks, you know, he never acted in anything really before that either. So you get these raw, real performances that you don't really get from seasoned vets. And horror movies have always had a lot of young people get their start. There's been so many people with their first role is horror movies, but you also get some seasoned veterans in this movie as well. You got some pretty big names attached to this movie. So how does that process happen where you're getting a Robert Carradine?
16: Well, before we got Robert Carradine, we ended up bumping into Anson Williams, aka Potsy, from Happy Days.
15: Oh my God! Yeah, I just see this. Anson Williams is in this. And, oh my God!
16: And we started talking. We met him at a party for the Hollywood Museum. They were doing some Halloween exhibit for I think it was the Silence of the Lambs exhibit. So Anson and I and Alex, we started this whole conversation. We talked and we became friends over the years. And then when we were doing this, he said to me, he goes, you know, I haven't acted in 20 plus years, because he's a director.
15: Mm-hmm.
16: Every big show that you can think of, Anson either started it or had his hands in it. So he read our script, and his exact words was, "What a hoot." And I said, "Wow, I haven't heard that in a while." He says, "What a hoot." He goes, "This is a fun horror film." He says, "And I don't really like horror movies, but this was fun." So he came on board, and then we Brian Austin Green's in the film as
15: yes.
16: well. And then we had also another actor, director, Richard Gabay, who mentioned, he said, Bobby would be great to be in this film. And I was like, Bobby? And because Bobby Carradine and him were very close friends.
15: Uh-huh.
16: And I said to him, I just realized that you are friends with him, and I don't know how I can ask you. I don't know if I should ask you, because I don't want you thinking I hired you just to get to him. because sometimes people in Hollywood will think that.
15: Yeah.
16: And so he's like, no. He goes, I'll put you in touch with him. And then I got a phone call from Bobby, Robert, who says, call me Bobby. So, and he came to our office, and it was just like talking to my brother.
12: Sweetest man. So
16: and,
12: sweet.
16: And no intimidation, nothing. And he was like, tell me about the role. So I told him, he goes, all right, I'm in. I said, you want to read your script? He says, no, I like you. He
15: wow. says,
16: and we developed a good friendship. And unfortunately, how life throws curveballs at people, Bobby got a chance to see the movie. We had a screening, private screening in L.A., during last year's AFM for distributors and some of the cast and crew, but it wasn't a premiere. We didn't call it a premiere. It was just a private red carpet AFM screening. AFM is the American Film Market, which is every year in California, kind of like the Cannes Film Festival. So Bobby came out, loved the film, thought it was great. He's walked the red carpet, and we had the backdrop of Three Killer Pigs, and what turned out to be, those are the last photos of Robert Carradine.
15: Wow.
16: Was on my red carpet, public appearance was at our film on the red carpet for the Three Killer Pigs. And, it's sad that we lost him. But I think people are going to love him in this movie.
15: Yeah, you never know what people are going through. You see it all the time. And I got to see him a few years ago over at the Cradle of Aviation Museum because they were doing a 40th anniversary for Revenge of the Nerds.
16: Great.
15: And he seemed like such a great guy. And just to even honor his legacy, everybody should definitely go out there and see the Three Killer Pigs, which is going to have two showings tomorrow night over at the Belmore Movie and Show Place over in Belmore. That's going to be a 7 o'clock showing and then a 9 o'clock as
16: That's
15: well.
16: Right. So we'll be at both.
12: Yeah.
15: Well, thank you guys so much. This has been an absolute honor. Alex and Thomas, where can people find you on social media? Is there a place that people should go and follow? Is there an Instagram, a Facebook, or whatnot?
12: Three Killer Pigs, Instagram.
16: we're on Instagram. Alexandra Hunt is on Instagram and Facebook, and I'm on Facebook and Instagram. And then Three Killer Pigs Movie is on Instagram and Facebook and X, as well as the threekillerpigs.com, which has a good merch page.
15: Nice. If people can't see this in theaters right now, will it be streaming? Where's the game plan moving forward? Is there a release date for streaming or digital? Or
16: they should just never talk to me ever. Yeah.
15: They're dead to you.
16: They're dead to me. I'm biting my collar right now. So the movie is planned for we're doing a theatrical release starting on September 25th tomorrow at the Belmore Movies and Showplace. And then I'll go on to New Jersey to the Smart Castle Cinemas, Kevin Smith Theater. And then the following week, it's going to be in Scranton, Pennsylvania at the Circle Drive-In, which is going to be great to see this creature feature in a drive-in movie.
15: Oh, great.
16: And then it'll play in various states and everything else. But then on October 23rd, just before Halloween, it will make its VOD premiere through Quiver Distribution, which is a great company. And it's actually their official Halloween release for this year would be the Three Killer Pigs on the it's not going to be for free.
12: It's VOD.
16: Video on demand. You got to pay for it.
12: Well,
16: so go come to the theaters and meet us, and then sit home and watch it at home. But you got to see it on a big screen.
12: It's amazing. My gosh, it's so fun.
15: Well, I'll be there tomorrow. Everyone, show up there tomorrow. If you can't make it there, head on over to Jersey to the Smod Castle. Yeah. It's going to be a blast. The name of the movie once again is The Three Killer Pigs. Thank you guys so much for your time.
16: Thank you.
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0: 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I'm your host, Cornelius, in studio with Justin, Josue, Reese, and Olivia.
1: Someone call animal control.
0: I will get pepper spray for you animals.
2: All right, Vic, relax.
0: No. That's just going to get dog fighting.
3: Listen to me eat Halloween pretzels.
2: Yeah, please.
4: That was a good
0: crime. All right. Order.
5: I'll take a fries with a burger.
0: I don't care what you want to eat.
2: Oh, this order. I get it. No, but he said order.
0: No, man.
2: There's a dude at the Regal Westbury who's like, next! Who's ready for the next ticket? Sir, you need to calm down.
5: Like, sir, this is Regal Westbury.
2: And then there's the dude at the Target now who he works at like the self-checkout. He's like, all right, baby, who's next? You got this thing. I'm like, everyone's depressed. We all hate our lives. He's like, oh, you look great. You take it down a notch. We just want to get out of here.
4: Like
2: no,
4: that.
2: No, I'm
3: this
2: sorry.
3: This is why I don't venture out.
4: You don't have any whimsy.
2: Everyone says that. I don't want whimsy 24/7. He don't know my vibe at this moment. Thank you, Reese, for the crunching. I don't want that at 10 a.m. in the morning. I don't want to hear a guy screaming in my face, excited about his job. We're all miserable. There's no way deep down this guy doesn't hate his life. He's self-projecting or doing something. You don't hate your life?
3: Nope.
2: Give us a crunch.
4: Yeah, God forbid somebody doesn't hate their life, Justin. My God.
2: They're all fakes and frauds and phonies.
4: No, God forbid he's just trying to get through the day. No. That's his way of doing it.
2: He has skeletons in his closet.
4: Oh.
5: Shout out Stevie Wonder.
0: I still see what? My shadows. In
5: that's
0: my
5: a song. Oh.
3: Can't take back the love that I gave you.
2: Oh, I see.
3: It's to the point where I love it, I hate you.
0: Justin, I will say that was a good interview. I'm looking forward to seeing the three little pigs.
2: Three killer pigs.
4: Three little pigs.
5: You don't even.
4: This little piggy went all the way home.
2: Yes, it's going to be a groundbreaking feature film. I'm very excited for that. So.
5: I saw the trailer the other day.
2: It looked fun, right?
5: This looks pretty good. Yeah. I'm not even going to lie.
0: But what I do want to talk about was something I seen on Twitter last night. It was an AI Tamagotchi. Basically, Meta has announced a Muse Charm. It's a keychain-sized device that's going to let you carry and insert your own personal Muse AI agent and send emails, send text messages, do all types of certain stuff like shop for you, fill out your forms, manage your schedule, create plans, complete tasks, basically do everything for you.
2: It's like the movie WALL-E. At this point,
5: it's turning into WALL-E.
3: Are really upon us.
0: And mind you, this thing looks adorable. Like it can get people. Like this is a Tamagotchi.
3: Yeah, but then you know people on the internet are gonna turn that down south. Like
2: they're gonna start gooning to it.
5: Yeah.
2: At some point.
0: Like at one point,
3: they're gonna find a way to like program some other kind of like
0: a naked picture of Monty Blue.
5: Like they're gonna marry it.
2: See, the issue with AI, we actually talked about this at the staff meeting. Shout out, Nixie. There are, in my mind, benefits to AI, but as far as the creativity, that's what I don't like. I think AI has its place in the world, especially if it's able to help in certain situations. Now, the issue also is, and I will get back to the original point, a lot of times if you phrase questions a certain way, AI will give you two separate answers. So it's not 100% fact-proof. If you put a comma or question mark at the end of a question on Google and you type it like three different times, AI mode on Google will give you separate answers each time. So that's one problem. But as far as what my main issue is with creativity. Because as somebody that writes and somebody that creates things, I don't like the idea of mainstream audiences using it for movies and actual music. Now, I'd be hypocritical in saying I don't like little AI TikToks. I do love that. I think it's fine for me personally when it comes to small businesses or, you know, people that are upstarts. But when it becomes Hollywood productions that have the budget to actually pay people to create stuff, I don't like that AI is used. I don't know where you guys stand.
3: I have so many opinions about AI, and I could go on a whole tangent about it.
2: Well, go, girl.
3: I don't want to take up too much
0: time. You have time.
2: The floor is yours.
3: I do want to bring up that the Catholic Church itself, the Vatican, had sent like representatives to, I think it was like some kind of tech meeting to Apple, where they pretty much revealed to the public that with the developments in AI that they are creating right now, it's going to completely change pretty much everything we know about the world in the future, especially more specifically like the job market. AI is going to take over millions and millions of jobs that are meant to be for the people.
2: Yeah.
3: Because that's just how it's going to be. And it's like the fact that it's coming from the Catholic Church itself, which do have their issues and they are not immune to criticism. But at the same time, it's like this longstanding institution is already warning us like, hey, let's maybe shut down AI. I think it's concerning, you know? I mean, again, I agree that AI can be helpful. I know that there's a certain type of AI that it's not, obviously not generative AI, where it helped detect certain cancers in some people.
5: Yeah, in medical use.
3: Yeah, and it's like medical use. It's amazing. But, you know, again, with creativity and the job market and generative AI specifically, with it being super inaccurate as well most of the time, and just the way it tells its users what they want to hear rather than what the information really is.
2: Well, I do that too. When I ask my like hypochondriac questions, I'm like, can you just say that I'm not going to die?
3: Yeah.
2: I'll just phrase it like 50 different ways to like get the actual answer I want. It is sickening. It's actually hurting a lot of people with obsessive compulsive disorder because it's making them just check and check and check until they get what they want to hear. But again, we have to evolve with the times. Hundreds and thousands of people lost their jobs when new technology comes across. This is just an endless thing. You know, when the car went away, people that were breeding horses, I'm sure, lost their jobs. The assembly line changed everything. So eventually we have to figure it out.
3: Well, yes, but also I think the difference with this is that it's just going on such a scale that's never been seen before. Like, it's honestly almost unprecedented the way AI is evolving and taking over so many jobs that it's not something like, again, with the horse breeders and the cars coming into play. It's more of just we are completely unprepared, honestly, millions of people who will be displaced by this.
5: It's crazy, like, to go off of what you brought up with the Catholic Church, like, you know, for those who don't know, the UN is having their annual meeting in the city doing whatever they do in the UN. Yeah. But big tech guys went to the UN, all these meetings, and they warned all the leaders of these nations, like, they're telling them, hey, like, you gotta cool down. We have to limit this AI stuff because it could get out of hand.
2: But what's
5: very scary?
2: What's actually happening with the planet with AI? What is the actual repercussions of AI and water? Because I hear this, I see the memes about it, like, oh, was that really worth, you know, killing all this ocean water? What is the, does anyone here actually know what's happening?
3: It's not ocean water, actually. They are taking fresh water that is usually used for, you know, communities and cities and diverting it.
5: Like drinking water.
3: Yeah. And they're diverting it to cool their data centers, which, environmentally speaking, yes, that's a horrible thing, but we also have to realize that so many other industries consume just as much water and cause just as much pollution. My issue is that this water is meant to be for the people. We have people in certain cities, especially more specifically, rural towns and more of like those more of like southern country environments where there isn't really a big city where they can get a lot of resources, so it's already harder for them. You know, there's not like a big supermarket that they can go to and like for like a 20-minute drive. Some of them drive hours to go get the supplies that they need. And now water is an issue because the water that they need for their homes, for their drinking, is being instead diverted and polluted by the data centers.
2: So, what would be the course of action? Do we limit AI? Do you have to pay a certain amount of money?
3: I think, I think it's just, my thing is, personally,
2: you can't put the toothpaste back in the tube.
3: Yeah.
2: There's no way that you could tell these people they can't create their AI cat videos.
3: But a lot of it is really just like legislation to protect like the people, environment. And, you know, with elections coming up, obviously, this is what you have to vote for. Like, you can't just virtue signal online and actually, you have to actually like vote, talk to your representatives. Like, you need to be doing things to put legislations in place to protect everyone because that's what's important.
2: But is anyone even running like on that stance? Like, I don't know. I haven't watched any of the debates.
5: I
2: couldn't tell you.
3: Yeah, I don't think anyone is, but
2: well, that's because we have a lot of older people that are running. So this will be something that will be brought up. You know, in later years, for sure. I'm assuming the presidential election next time, AI will have to be brought up at some point.
0: I'm going to scare you guys because I saw a video on Instagram where they have they've built a robot and they installed some AI. They built AI in the robot where it's like he knows how to box, he knows how to fight, and he knows how to.
5: Oh, like that little guy that'd be running around.
3: And then he like beat up a guy, right?
0: A giant person. Like, this guy's not like some skinny twink. No, he's actually like 200 pounds at least.
5: Like a big dude.
3: What I'm understanding
0: also. And he kicks
3: him
0: with some distance.
3: Yeah, mm-hmm. I'm pretty sure a lot of these like robots that are being made were originally for military purpose. That's just been kind
5: of. Well, yeah, we have like those like robotic dogs and like those things that run. You know what I'm talking about, right?
3: Yeah.
2: I just don't see it coming down to a Terminator.
3: I don't see that either.
5: It's a far-fetched thing, but it is possible.
0: We're close to it. I think we're more closer to a zombie apocalypse than a robot revolution.
5: No, not even.
0: I think we're closer to a robot zombie apocalypse.
3: Please don't say that. I'm so scared of zombies.
5: But
0: I'm ready for Walking Dead.
5: You know, at least we know what to do.
4: Like, I would not survive that.
0: We know.
3: No, I would choose not to survive that.
5: Head on head.
2: Don't worry, you guys don't have brains. The zombies won't be eating nothing.
3: Thanks, Justin.
4: Thank you.
2: I say that out loud?
3: What a kind grandpa you are.
4: Yeah.
2: But back to the AI as far as where do you guys stand when it comes to watching entertainment? Because am I the only one? I know Josue watches AI videos because we send AI videos of, you know, monkeys fighting dogs doing MMA. So I love it.
0: As for somebody who works for a company that's all about AI and all about AI graphics.
2: Yeah, you guys use the AI all the time.
0: I will say this now. Personally, I like it. When you use it in the proper way and use it in the right sense, I like it. Because you have AI where it's like, okay, you're displaying good graphics and you're making it into like a picture. But then you have AI where it's stupid, where you have like Timmy Turner out there on a heist. With Vicky in the back of a van, or SpongeBob being a drug lord.
5: Oh, that sounds like a great time.
0: Like, honestly, those type of videos are weird videos I see on my timeline. Like, AI is not bad, but it's just a mix of just like.
5: It's what you do with it.
0: Yeah.
5: Like, if you're out here plagiarizing, like, you know, dang, like you set yourself up for that one. But
3: yo, that's like my biggest pet peeve, where it's like. Professors would flag you for sounding like AI.
5: But it's not AI.
3: Right?
5: Yeah.
3: And my thing is, I've always been a writer. I've been a writer since I was in middle school. I've been in journalism clubs and everything. Like, I love writing. So my tone of voice tends to be a little bit more professional. And the amount of times I would, like, run my writing through, like, an AI checker just in case, because I know that happens. It's like, it flags it as AI, and I'm like, okay, is there a robot in my head or something? Like, this is really upsetting.
4: Yeah.
0: Oh, wait,
5: I
0: really?
5: Feel like it's so. That AI checker stuff is so flawed.
0: Oh my.
3: It is. It really
5: it's
3: is. So because we also have to understand that a lot of AI, especially with generative AI, it's more of like, it's just a database of what everybody else has written. So obviously, you're going to sound like someone if you are using a machine that is programmed to copy from everybody else.
0: Yeah. Now, as for somebody who did use the early stages of AI for homework and assignments back in like 2021 and at the end of high school, I will say this. It was more of, it would tell me like, oh, it's not detection of AI. It's more of like, it would say plagiarism or like the percentage of plagiarism in the, in the text.
5: But it wasn't so advanced. But
0: it's
5: crazy because when you look at, like, when you go online, yeah, it's fun to watch, like, video funny, like, stupid videos on Instagram of, like, fighting monkeys or...
2: Oh, it's the
3: like,
2: best.
3: Yeah.
5: But it gets to the point when you're watching something, let's say, like, a movie, and it's, you could see a lot of AI, or they're using AI for the script, or they're not being creative with it, or, like, commercials. Like, what grinds my gears is just these stupid commercials. Like, I'm so tired of seeing this dumb Optimum commercial where they have these dogs just sitting there. They're not even moving.
3: Oh, my God. There's one with, like, the AI bird for, like, Spectrum or something.
5: Yeah, like, it's so bad.
2: Yeah, I've never seen it in movies. I know they used for a split second for the movie Late Night with the Devil. That was a big controversy that one of the, like, flat images was AI, but I do see it a lot in commercials. You're right, Josue. And one more thing, because we were talking about school, I sent an article, or at least the headline to an article. Did you guys see that Stanford got in trouble for using AI for one of its advertisements?
3: Oh, yeah, yeah.
5: So it was like...
2: It was like a heavier set Asian woman, a white guy, and then like
5: some other guy.
2: And then they made it like a thin Asian woman and like a black woman.
5: Yeah.
2: They literally took the image that was a real image and changed it completely to be more inclusive. And they're in trouble now for breaking their own rules. It's astonishing that places like that, you know, Stanford's really like well-off college. It's a really rich school with plenty of graphic artists, and they could pay the funds to actually hire somebody to do this sort of stuff. It's sad when it comes down to that, in my opinion, because somebody is losing out on a job, and it doesn't look good. 99% of the time, it looks AI, and that's not appealing.
3: And that's the thing. It's just a lot of these companies are just cutting corners to save money and make more money.
2: It's big companies. It's Coca-Cola. You know what I mean? Coca-Cola was one of the first commercials that I saw that used AI.
5: Oh, the polar bear.
3: Yeah.
5: Oh,
2: come on. I mean, you're worth... I would guess $100 billion.
5: Billions of dollars.
2: Coca-Cola is worth. So... Now, it's shocking.
0: I do want to switch gears into another topic we were talking about in the group chat. Child stars. The history of child stars. And Justin, you sent in the article.
2: Yeah, so Jonathan Taylor Thomas, who was, I'd make an argument, top two or three child star in popularity of the 1990s. Right up there with Macaulay Culkin, I'd say. Jonathan Taylor Thomas was on the hit show Home Improvement for a number of seasons, which was one of the number one sitcoms on television. He was also the voice of Simba in The Lion King as a kid. What do you mean, boo? Who doesn't like The Lion King?
3: You don't like Simba?
0: I never liked The Lion King. I thought it was a boring movie.
2: You thought The Lion King was boring?
5: Yes. What? Man.
3: What did you think about Toy Story 3, Korn?
0: I like Toy Story 3.
2: So we have somebody that doesn't like French toast and somebody that doesn't like The Lion King.
4: Yo, okay, French toast is valid.
2: Do you not like butterflies? Who doesn't like butterflies?
4: I love butterflies.
0: I like a butterfly.
2: So Jonathan Taylor Thomas, a big star, but he left show business. He went to like Harvard, famously left his show Home Improvement during its final season. And then he's been like this squeaky, clean sort of guy. You never hear any bad stories about him. One of the other brothers on the show Home Improvement has been arrested like 50 times for spousal abuse and DUIs.
3: Wow.
2: But Jonathan Taylor Thomas just got arrested a couple of days ago. He was the passenger in a driving, you know, in a car, and he got pulled over that car, and he got out of the car. He was stopping the officer from doing what he has to do, and he apparently kicked the officer in the stomach and was avoiding arrest. And it's really strange that a guy who seemingly had no issues is falling down that path that is so cliche at this point, where the famous child star ends up being a disaster. And, you know, he didn't do anything awful. He just kicked a cop. He's not, you know, doing what some of these other child stars do.
5: It's like, it's crazy because it's a big, big trend. Like you mentioned, Macaulay Culkin, Amanda Bynes.
0: I was about to say Amanda Bynes.
5: You just keep going on and on and on.
2: Amanda Bynes, I feel so bad for her.
3: Yeah.
2: I mean, she's completely gone. She's gone. I don't know if there's any helping her. Some of these child stars, like Macaulay Culkin's in great shape right now. He's got a kid.
5: He's made a really good
2: comeback. Beautiful girlfriend. Lindsay Lohan's comeback as well, though.
4: Yeah.
2: She's doing good. She's you know, recovered and seems like she's on the right path. But for every Lindsay Lohan and Macaulay Culkin, you get people that, unfortunately never recovered and never returned. This girl, Michelle Trachtenberg, I believe is her name. She just passed away. Even Hayden Panettiere just died of a fentanyl overdose. Mm. And she seemed like she was, you know, good. She was still working. She was still working on
4: it.
2: Wasn't
4: that accidental, though? She was taking...
2: It was, but why was she taking all these drugs? She was taking non-prescribed pills.
4: Oh, that's true.
0: Yeah. Orlando Brown.
5: Oof.
2: Who is that for the people that don't know?
0: From That's So Raven, he was the best friend character on the show. He's famously known for now talking, basically being the first person to come out about Diddy and saying Diddy.
5: Oh, yeah. But he's also like crazy, though.
0: But he was the first one that was about, nobody thought he was right about Diddy, but he was right about Diddy the whole time.
5: He has a song about the United States.
0: That may not be a song that we need to play on FCC Waves.
5: No, don't play it here. But like, if you have the time, like, look it up. It's probably like the most like absurd thing you could possibly hear.
2: It's always been a thing, though, with child stars. This isn't a new thing. Like, look, go back to Judy Garland from The Wizard of Oz.
5: Even farther back.
4: Shirley Temple.
2: Like, these guys were being pumped drugs. They were in an industry where, at least now, you know, the sexual activity is not nearly as bad as it once was in Hollywood. You're not going to have casting couches. The, you know, the Me Too movement really put an end to a lot of that stuff. So there is a good thing now in Hollywood, but I still don't trust these people in show business. And all these people have been in show business for 40, 50 years. They all knew what was going on. They didn't say anything. They just wanted to, you know, to keep their mouth shut and, you know, get the jobs that were required. But as far as me, I was thinking about a child star that really had an interesting life and thankfully now is doing a lot better. If you've ever seen the movie The Mighty Ducks, there's the character Goldberg. Josue, have you seen Mighty Ducks?
5: Of course. I've seen all three.
2: Thank God.
3: Is that the hockey
0: movie? I've never seen Mighty Ducks.
5: Quack.
2: Corn, you got to sit down and watch The Mighty Ducks.
5: Go mute your own mic, man.
2: Watch the first two Mighty Ducks. Third one's not even that bad either.
4: Are these newer?
2: No, these are from the 90s.
5: I like the third one.
2: The third one's fine. It's just never enough Emilio.
0: I'm just waiting for a message from Sean to yell at me saying I never seen Mighty Ducks. I know it's something Sean's
5: seen. That's such a all three of them are great. Number one, good. Number two is like, that's good. And then three is like, all right.
0: There's a list of movies I've never seen before.
5: But, well, that's everyone.
2: But the character Goldberg in that movie, Sean Weiss, the actor, he was in rough shape. He was doing extreme amount of drugs. He was like a heavy set kid actor. And if you see the image of him, I'm going to send it to the group chat. And people at home, if you're listening, look up Sean Weiss and look up mugshot, because this guy was in rough shape. He is now several years sober. And it seems like he got his teeth back. You know, somebody paid for fake teeth because he had no teeth. He was on meth. He was robbing people. He was down and bad. But thankfully, he was able to recover. Do you guys have a child star? And this mugshot I'm about to send, he looks like he's 100 years old. Like, it is insane how sick drugs and just that livelihood of being a child star can really take into your body.
3: Oh my
2: God, I just sent the picture. But thankfully, you know, he's been sober for a number of years. And that's actually one of his better mugshots. I'll send another one right now.
5: Yeah,
2: but
5: no,
2: do you guys have a child star that comes to mind that just is real shocking with their life?
3: I mean, I don't know about shocking with their life, but me personally, a lot of the time when child stars or child actors get brought up, I think a lot about Jake Lloyd.
2: The kid who played
3: Baby Anakin in the prequel movies.
2: Baby.
3: Kid.
2: Yeah.
3: But I don't know. It's just really heartbreaking how it doesn't even just stop at like behind the scenes with your big Hollywood producers and executives and whatever and people with the power. It really just, sometimes it boils down to just public opinion.
2: The
3: and
2: fan base.
3: The fan base literally just crapping on a, like, what?
2: Nine-year-old kid?
3: Like, it's
2: He
3: insane.
2: Was awful, to be fair. It was awful.
3: But also, it's like to be saying that and to receive that amount of backlash as a nine-year-old.
2: Yeah.
3: It does things.
2: Well, he's schizophrenic. He's had his issues with the law. He seems to be in a good place now. I just read an article about him recently. But it's so phony, these Star Wars fans that were so bad to these people like Hayden Christensen and Jake Lloyd. And now all of a sudden they're like, we embrace you. We love you. It's like you are the guys that were the awful people that were making these people feel awful about their lives. And to Jake Lloyd, you know, he wasn't the director. He wasn't the writer. He wasn't the guy who cast himself.
5: Kid.
2: He had a horrible script to work with. And if he was so bad, why did they cast him? It's honestly on George Lucas and Rick McCollum, who's the executive producer. You can't blame a nine-year-old kid. I'm sorry.
5: Man, I hate fat nerds, man. They're so
4: annoying.
5: What the
4: hell?
2: No, they're the ones that...
0: Are you wrestling fans?
2: Oh, yeah. I do. They've ruined the freaking industry that I grew up loving.
5: They ruined the smell of the arena. It just smells like straight armpits. But to talk about child stars, there was an actor from Ned's Declassified. I don't know if...
2: Which one? The girl?
5: Tyler Chase? He's like a side character.
2: They're all like insane.
5: Yeah, like...
2: But the girl's on like OnlyFans.
5: Jesus.
0: They literally were getting down and dirty on that show.
2: Yeah.
5: Yo,
0: the podcast is crazy.
2: Yeah, what happened with one of them?
5: He went homeless. Like, he's, like, in really rough shape. Like, someone spotted him on the street.
3: Mm-hmm.
5: and was kind of like, wait, we recognize, and then they recognized him, and I think he got like interviewed a couple of times, but I never looked fully in detail what exactly happened to him.
2: That was the same thing with Goldberg. He was homeless.
5: But yeah,
2: how does that happen?
5: I don't. It just has to do with money management. Like, you're not managing money.
2: Well, they're not even getting the money.
3: Parents, a lot of the time, yeah, it's the parents mismanaging the money. Yeah. I mean, like, I don't know if you guys remember Gary Coleman.
2: Of course.
5: Oh, yeah, Gary.
2: What you talking about?
5: talking about Willis?
3: But, yeah, it's just really heartbreaking.
2: Well, allegedly, they, like, injected him with drugs so he would stay to look like a kid.
4: That's crazy.
2: Because he was already, like, a short guy.
5: I'm surprised he wasn't, like, a castrato, like, they castrated him.
3: Yeah.
5: Like
2: Michael Jackson. Allegedly.
5: Really?
2: Allegedly, they castrated him.
5: Wow.
2: Allegedly.
5: Allegedly.
2: No, that's never been confirmed.
5: Allegedly. But yeah.
2: But chemically.
1: Allegedly.
2: Chemically castrating him has been a rumor for a long time.
5: Even like the Little Rascals, too, now.
2: Oh my God. Alfalfa was murdered.
5: All those kids
2: are brutal.
5: Like,
2: I love you.
5: No, we're talking about the original Little Rascals.
2: The 30s like, and 40s.
0: Oh, God.
3: Wow.
5: Like, one of them died. Like, they all died
2: A lot of them died in mysterious ways. There's a whole series. The E! Network, before it was just the Kardashians, used to be a really good channel that would have shows like E! True Hollywood Stories or Mysteries and Scandals, where they'd actually talk about old Hollywood. And it's very unfortunate that... It's unfortunate that the network and all networks find one show and then just become the network of porn stars or The Office or ridiculousness.
5: You know what? Shout out Botch. That's a good show on E. I think it's still on there.
2: What's that? Bad Plastic Surgery?
5: Yeah.
0: Shout out to My 600 Life.
5: That's TLC. 600-pound Life. That one makes me throw up, actually.
3: Wait, which one is?
0: Total Divas and Total Bellas.
3: Super Sized and then Super Skinny or something like that.
2: I'm assuming that's TLC. Yeah, they love the morbidly obese.
0: Shout out to a real good show, Teen Mom.
4: Mm. Oh, my God.
5: All right. Speaking of teens, any more child actors that can come to mind, really?
0: Not actors, but I'm just predicting this in the future. Northwest.
4: Yeah.
5: Crash Out.
0: Krishan Rock's kid.
5: Well, I'm surprised that kid will, like, you know, be conscious of itself. That poor kid.
2: The Corn Kid.
0: East West.
5: I'm surprised Ryan Toys Review hasn't, like,

0: We got to talk about corn. We got time for one more topic?
1: We got time for one more little special topic. Let me get it right now. Oh, my God. Dag. I had it on my phone. Oh, I got it right here. Hosea, I'm going to jump over this table, and I'm going to jump after you.
2: Be careful. You might get stuck in the border.
0: Like his card, right?
2: Yeah, just like his card.
3: Oh. You know what that means? That just means you're a skinny legend, corn. And in the times of Ozempic, that's what's in right now.
2: Yeah.
1: Oh, Ozempic.
2: Very true.
3: Hashtag heroin chic.
2: Oh. Okay, that's another thing that scares me. Like, I'm looking at Odell Beckham, and I'm like, dog, you look sick. You must literally be using Ozempic.
1: You know, I feel...
0: Has he caught a pass?
1: No.
2: No.
0: Has it's he been in the game?
1: Yes. Yeah. Really? It's been the best parlay I've been making.
0: What, no catches?
1: Under.
0: Yeah.
1: Taking his under.
4: So what's your topic, Corn?
0: He don't got one.
1: Oh, yeah, it's like 4 minutes left. Be no point.
4: Oh, what about, like, don't you guys do pet peeves or...
3: Yeah.
2: My pet peeve is Corn doesn't have a topic.
4: My pet peeve is you. All right.
1: You know what? Everybody on this show is going to get attacked and they're going to get beat up.
3: Did you guys hear that he wasn't speaking into his mic?
0: I did. That was very interesting. Because even the guy I interviewed knew to stand
1: all of you
0: mic.
1: Are going
0: to
1: get beat up, all right? We're going to take it out, all of you.
3: We're being threatened by your own host.
1: Yes. You're
3: but
1: being...
3: mind you, Justin graciously gave you a ride home last night. And
0: that's true.
1: Reese, you were calling him old. I don't want to hear nothing. I don't want to
0: no,
1: hear
0: no, me
1: nothing.
0: And Reese had a really
3: I
0: good bond.
3: I say that in love. With well, love.
0: Yeah, once yeah, we dropped you off, Corn.
1: A two-minute bond. She's 2 minutes from my house. Whoop-dee-doo.
0: And we talked a lot in those 2 minutes. I learned a whole lot about Reese in those 2 minutes.
3: Justin's my sister in arms. Yeah.
1: So
0: we have 2 minutes now. I think we can learn. What's everyone's plan? Everyone got a plan for the weekend? My plan is to go on this date and see where it goes from here, because I'm going to call it right now. By the end of October, this girl will be my girlfriend.
3: Yay! That's right.
0: I'm calling it.
2: Put it to the universe.
0: I'm calling it now.
1: Justin... So can we save this clip? If it fails, can we save it?
2: No, absolutely. No, we're not putting that. Yes. We're not putting that
0: no,
2: out
0: this
2: there.
0: Will be used in one of those like 2020 like murder documentaries. She's my girlfriend. They found her body in separate pieces down Meadowbrook Parkway.
4: Don't even say that.
5: Allegedly.
0: My girlfriend.
4: Oh my God. This
0: who
4: is so exciting.
0: Was it the autistic man who collects action figures? Or... was it someone else?
2: Bum, bum, bum.
0: Cuts to Josue.
3: Oh,
0: what did I do?
4: Oh my God.
1: That's just
4: Justin,
1: wrong.
4: I'm really excited for you.
0: Thank you.
4: This is such good news.
0: I need this in my life.
4: I'm very happy for you.
0: I appreciate that, Queen.
1: I'm going to start
4: you.
1: My
4: you're welcome.
1: Sports road trip. Every Sunday, I'm going to watch the Jets game in different locations other than my room. This week, we're going to go to a local bar in Lynbrook.
3: Nice.
4: Perfect.
2: I'm going to watch the game in like
4: during
2: a dumpster.
4: During the Nor'easter?
1: Yep.
3: Hopefully you guys don't get rained on. Big plans this weekend.
4: Yeah.
1: I have to go shopping with my family. I don't want to go.
4: Wait, when is it supposed to rain?
2: On Saturday.
4: Oh, we're
1: good. Yeah, they want to wake up at 10 o'clock. And how my family goes shopping is they wake up at 10 in the morning, go to IHOP first, then we go shopping.
2: IHOP?
3: Yes. IHOP.
1: We have to have breakfast. So we're probably going to. We're going to leave at 10. I'm not getting back home till 10 o'clock at night.
2: Dang.
3: See, when my family does grocery shopping, it's always like pretty local. I think we only really go out of the way for like shopping like
1: that's what we're
2: like
1: doing.
2: The mall, I mean the mall is like either you go to Green Acres or Roosevelt Field.
1: I want you to realize-
3: we go to like the Woodbury Outlets.
2: Oh
4: upstate?
3: Yeah.
2: Ooh, dang. So I've, nice. I've never been there. It looks nice.
4: They're out of your tax
1: I've
4: bracket.
1: Been there, I've been there definitely before is. A couple of times. Woodbury Outlets are so fun with the Ferris wheel.
4: They're nice. Yeah.
2: I'm chill with my Tanger, man.
4: I hate Tanger.
3: Tanger is not as good as a Woodbury. Like I'll tell you.
2: You know what's good though? Underrated Riverhead. Riverhead Outlets.
0: It's a trip, but it's good.
4: Those Tanger outlets are better than the Deer Park.
2: It's quiet. There's not that many people there. It's mad chill.
1: Jersey Shore Outlets.
2: Man, I'm going to Jersey Shore, man.
1: Jersey Shore Outlets.
2: Man.
1: Jersey Shore Outlets, man. Trust me.
2: Man.
1: You got a Nike outlet. You got a whole bunch of cologne
2: I'm not
1: stores.
2: Trying to see Pauly D, bro.
1: Okay.
2: I'm good.
1: Forget.
4: Hey.
1: I was about to say, wrong show. Forget about it. It's wrong one.
2: I'm not trying to see no, like.
1: The situation.
2: Wannabe Mike the Situation.
1: It's the situation here.
2: With, like, the ridiculous spray tans. I'm not trying to see
1: and
2: that.
1: And then you have Snooki and JY out there.
4: Mm-mm. Yeah.
2: JY, that's another part. JY looks scary.
4: Oh my God, have
2: that's
4: you seen her
2: person.
4: Recently?
1: Yeah.
2: She looks scary.
4: Oh my God, JWoww from Jersey Shore. She looks so scary.
2: She looks like Ariana Grande.
4: Well, no, that's worse.
1: That's what happens when you do a lot of, you know, drugs
2: well, that's
1: and liquor.
2: No, that's Ozempic.
4: No, that's Ozempic, because she looks good for a while.
1: Oh, Lizzo?
2: Lizzo.
1: The old Lizzo?
4: JWoww.
1: Yeah. She took the old Lizzo.
2: Yeah, she did take the old Lizzo, yeah.
1: Oh, Lizzo. Oh, Lizzo.

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Marshmello and Portugal the Man on the Nassau Mix, the voice of Nassau Community College 90.3 WHPC. I'm your host, Reese, and big packed week that we had for the past, honestly, just, it's been a long week for me, personally. We have news about our favorite late country's superstar, Dolly Parton. Taylor Swift is coming out with a new single this Friday, and a lot of people weighing in on the Macklemore Ed Sheeran situation, more specifically, a lot of celebrities. And also, we have big weather changes this weekend, so stay tuned if you want to learn more about all that. But first, next on the Nassau Mix, Just One Yesterday by Fall Out Boy on 90.3 WHPC.

Hozier on the Nassau Mix, the voice of Nassau Community College, 90.3 WHPC. I'm Reese, and earlier I mentioned the whole controversy with Macklemore and Ed Sheeran and the whole pro-Palestine movement. But something that really caught my eye is how a lot of people are actually banding behind Macklemore and supporting him for what he did during that show, and how it wasn't right for Ed Sheeran to pretty much kick him out. I mean, obviously there's more to the situation than meets the eye. I suggest that you look it up, but something that really kind of caught my attention is Roger Waters, the bassist for legendary rock band Pink Floyd, singer-songwriter, was also one of the celebrities who was in support of Macklemore, saying that Ed Sheeran is, quote-unquote, on the wrong side of history, and that he is... he didn't do the right thing, and he's basically doubling down with his apology. And there's a lot to talk about with that. But I don't know. When we have a legendary bassist who was inducted in the U.S. Rock and Roll Hall of Fame talking about how you kind of made a mistake, I don't know. Maybe, sorry, maybe we shouldn't be idolizing our celebrities, but at the same time, it's Roger Waters. Next on the Nassau Mix, Orbiter by Noah Kahan on 90.3 WHPC.

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I'm Reese, and speaking of Dolly Parton, something really heartbreaking has just come to light. It's been on a lot of major news outlets lately. There has been a filing, there has been a court restraining order granted by a Tennessee judge against Brian Seaver, her Dolly Parton's nephew, who was in charge of her estate, and he was also the one who announced her death during with video form. And allegedly, he has been threatening the She's Alive entity, which is founded to manage and protect Dolly Parton's estate. He's been threatening them with violence and threatening them with just ruining her legacy in general for probably financial reasons, which is so heartbreaking considering if you know who Dolly Parton is. She was such a loving, beautiful, gracious person who did so much for so many people, and for a family member to kind of take advantage of her wealth and the things that, and to ruin, to say that he's going to ruin the things that she has worked for and worked for other people is so crazy to me, and it's really heartbreaking. But next on the Nassau Mix, Love Maze by BTS on 90.3 WHPC.

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I'm Reese, and this is your WHPC weather forecast powered by Does Bagels, with locations in Garden City, Garden City Park, Freeport, and now open in East Meadow. So today was cold. I got in my house, I'm in the morning show, and it's butt freezing at 5 a.m. We have a high of 66 degrees today and a low of 55. It feels like 49, so bring a jacket if you're heading out. It's currently 57 degrees outside our studios today at Nassau Community College. And we also have that forecasted nor'easter this weekend, I believe Saturday to Sunday, or maybe just Saturday, I'm not too sure. So stay up to date with that, because I'm sure that news outlets have mentioned that there will be coastal flooding, and especially if you're heading into the city, might be a lot worse there. So you guys might get a kick out of this, but next on the Nassau Mix, It Will Rain by Bruno Mars on 90.3 WHPC.

Adele on the Nassau Mix, the voice of Nassau Community College, 90.3 WHPC. I'm Reese, and nothing to do with Adele, but if you don't know who Harvey Weinstein is, you might be living under a rock because he's a pretty notorious name. But recently, he has been sentenced to 15 years in prison for, I believe, a sexual harassment case. Listen, I don't tend to keep up with a lot of these old, longtime Hollywood producers, but this man has been kind of not necessarily shoved in our faces, but there, you can't really go anywhere and like watch anything or listen to anything without a mention of this man. And that's kind of just how notorious he is. And it's heartbreaking that so many things like this continue to go on in Hollywood. And honestly, justice to all his victims. And thank God he's convicted for 15 years. Next on the Nassau Mix, Self-Aware by Temper City on 90.3 WHPC.

Owl City on the Nassau Mix, the voice of Nassau Community College, 90.3 WHPC. I'm Reese, and did you know that the guy in Owl City, I forget his name, had a thing with Taylor Swift, and it was so, so super brief? And I bring this up because tomorrow, on Friday, Taylor Swift will be dropping The Life of a Showgirl Encore, and will be dropping a new single alongside that. I could say a lot about this. As a Swiftie, I have so many opinions about her latest album and her latest works, but I digress.

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Adelia on the National Mix, the voice of NASA Community College on 90.3 WHPC. I'm Maddie, and I need to check in with you guys because Rhode Island has a nor'easter on the way this weekend. Rhode Island is doing everything to prepare themselves. People moving their cars into a safe place, getting stuff out of the garage, while me, on the other hand, is prepared. Us Rhode Islanders are so used to this and also checking, and also will be checking the forecast every second. Next, on the NASA Mix, this is where I'm going to be during the whole nor'easter. This is In My Room by Julia Wolf on 90.3 WHPC.

0: 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I'm Maddie, and so not one sheep, but four sheep decided to go to a Burlington High School in Vermont. I have so many questions on why this happened. Are the new students looking for their classes, looking for the guidance counselor? We may never know. Because imagine walking into school and the first thing you see is sheep. The free-for-all didn't last too long, though. But sheep forming an escape plan and choosing a school out of all places is just bizarre. Next, on the Nassau Mix, we have Party by Troy Sullivan on 90.3 WHPC.
1: Party in the bush, party under the bridge, party at the restaurant, party at the club, party in the day, party in my house, party on the way to the party.

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The voice of NASA Community College on 90.3 WHPC. I'm Maddie, and my school survivor mode is now activated. Why did all my assignments have to be due on the same day? It's stressing me out already. I opened our Brightspace and immediately closed it. That was enough for me. I don't know which assignment I'm going to start with. We may never know. Next, on the NASA Mix, we have Zombies in Love by Paris Jackson on 90.3 WHPC.

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I'm Maddie, and so Madison Beer is in Fortnite, and this means serious business for her. She thinks becoming a Fortnite icon is just as iconic as the Grammys and performing at the World's Most Famous Arena, Madison Square Garden. Imagine being famous and thinking that one of the biggest moments in your career is getting your own Fortnite skin. She went from playing Fortnite to being in Fortnite. Who knows? How can you get from playing Fortnite to Fortnite skin? You never may know. Next on the Nassau Mix, we have Yes Baby by Madison Beer on 90.3 WHPC.

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I'm Maddie, and so this weekend I'm getting another kitten, and I'm so excited. I thought about, you know what's missing? A kitten. Who has no side for personal space? They will climb on your curtains and then cuddle with you like nothing ever happened. I'm going to be that person that is so focused on the cat and forget to do anything. This song is How I'm Going to Feel with the Cat, coming up with excuses to do anything. This is A Couple of Minutes by Olivia Dean on 90.3 WHPC.

0: 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I'm Maddie, and so the internet has way too much free time. People decided to investigate whether or not Channing Tatum ran a secret burner account showing his ex-girlfriend Zoe Kravitz and her fiancé Harry Styles. He denied it and said he only has one Instagram account. Imagine being famous and people finding a burner account. It's like I can't even remember my own password. Not everything has to be criminal investigation. 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
1: They don't know I do it for the culture, oh man. 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Say I'm turning big girls into pros, come on man. 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

Sun on the National Mix, the voice of Nassau Community College on 90.3 WHPC. I'm Maddie, and so, okay, I need to talk to you guys because Harry Styles was performing my favorite song at Mexico Garden yesterday, and I wasn't there. I'm still processing how I missed his wife. Like, Harry, we need to talk. I wouldn't appreciate this. While I was home eating chicken fingers and french fries, and I thought to myself, I'm glad everyone is having the time of their lives while I'm going to hear people brag about it on social media. 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

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I'm Maddie, and I hope you enjoyed this hour with a lot of laughs, because you know I did. We're going to be ending this hour with Butterflies by Michael Jackson on 90.3 WHPC.

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Taylor Swift on the NASA mix, the voice of NASA Community College, 90.3 WHPC. I'm your man, John, and we have got to talk about Taylor. Yes, we just heard her song, Bad Blood, but apparently she's now making news again. She's made a big announcement this week, which was that she was supporting her husband, Travis Kelce, at a Chiefs game, and of course, fans had a lot to say online, but apparently people are now saying whatever Taylor does, people notice it straight away. Next on the NASA mix, it's Rihanna with Where Have You Been on 90.3 WHPC. I've been there.

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And we have got to talk about Freya. If you guys don't know, she was on tour a few years ago where she collided with Descendants, the cast of Descendants, and apparently they all did a show together. But this year, apparently she's not going to be on tour with the Descendants Zombie Camp Rock tour. Apparently they took away Freya because I think she's now touring and she doesn't have time to basically be on tour with her old cast, as we all know. But next on the NASA Mix, it is Macy Gray with I Try on 90.3 WHPC.

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I'm your man, John, and we have got to talk about Jennifer Lopez. Apparently, she turned head in Milan when she went to Vogue's World this week, and J-Lo brought some serious bling. She wore a huge 7.4 carat necklace. Yes, a 7.4 carat necklace. Only J-Lo could pull that off. 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

Miley Cyrus on the NASA Mix, the voice of NASA Community College, 90.3 WHPC. And we have now Brad Pitt is making headlines again. He was seen with his girlfriend, Inez de Ramos, and they were together at the Spanish premiere of his new movie, Heart of the Beast, at the San Sebastian Film Festival in Spain. The couple looked happy together, and the cameras were there to catch it all. Apparently, he's happy, just like happy from Williams. Here's happy with fear. Here is Pharrell Williams with happy.

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Thatcher Boys on the NASA Mix, the voice of NASA Community College, 90.3 WHPC. I'm your man, John, and apparently Millie Bobby Brown and Jake are celebrating 2 years of marriage. The couple has also started a family. They now have 2 kids. Apparently, Millie has gone from Stranger Things stars to wife and mom. And apparently, it looks like she is starting a whole new chapter. Well, I hope she starts with that chapter being all bright and not with the dark side, just like Dark Side by Smith on 90.3 WHPC.

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The Chainsmoker on the Nassau Mix, the voice of Nassau Community College, 90.3 WHPC. I'm your man, John, and I don't know about you guys, but I like to dance, just like Dancing with the Stars. But apparently, Dancing with the Stars is getting exciting. The new season has big scores. There have also been some big surprises. And yes, there has been tears too. The competition is getting tougher every week, but I can't wait to see what happens next. My guess is it's going to be a piece of cake, just like Cake by the Ocean with DNCE on 90.3 WHPC.

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I'm your man, John, and to me, it has been a pleasure being your MC for this hour of NASA Mix, because I love doing this, and to me, it's been a pleasure doing this for you for an hour. 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
2: 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My name is Mike McNeff. I'm one of the owners of the Irish Poet. 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

Mavie Monroe, Crazy Day, right here on the Nassau Mix, the voice of Nassau Community College, 90.3 WHPC. I'm Pandora, and since we're talking about crazy days, what the hell is happening with this weather? I am freezing. I went from refusing to give up any of my shorts, short skirts, short dresses, and now I need to bundle up, which I absolutely hate. So I hope that you're keeping warm. Next on the Nassau Mix, we have Jesse J, B.O.B., Price Tag, right here on 90.3 WHPC.

Bruno Mars and Karol G still right here on the Nassau Mix, the voice of Nassau Community College, 90.3 WHPC. It's your girl Pandora, and I must say I'm feeling very complainy today. And the next thing I'm complaining about is the price of gas. Like $4.36 per gallon is crazy. Because how do I need $80 worth of gas to fill out my Outback? And then my other thought is, I feel really, really bad for people who drive diesel cars. So to all the diesel truck driving people, my heart goes out to you. And up next, all gas, no brakes, Teddy Swims, right here on 90.3 WHPC.

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I'm Pandora, and I had my first exam this morning, which honestly, I don't know if I should be worried or happy. I feel super calm, which is so unlike anything I've felt before. This is my fourth semester in the nursing program, so I graduate in December, and exams are brutal, hard. I have to tell you, it's no joke. So I don't know how I'm feeling right now with this calm that's in me. I just had to say that because I want to know if other new nursing students who took their exams today are feeling what I'm feeling. Next on the Nassau Mix, The Greatest by Sia and Kendrick Lamar on 90.3 WHPC.

Sia and Kendrick Lamar right here on 90.3 WHPC. 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It is currently 62 degrees right outside our studios here at Nassau Community College, with a high of 68 and a low of 54. It's super windy, so grab a jacket, grab a coat, whatever you may need. 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
0: 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I don't mind. Fired up. Baby, it appears that you've done something to me.

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1: 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It's your girl, Pandora. And I was scrolling social media, and for some reason, the trend that keeps popping up is me at the same age as my parents. And I'm like, wow, when my mom was my age, she had three kids and she was on her third marriage. And I'm like, okay, I have no kids and I'm married once. And I'm like, am I behind or is this like just a good place for me to be? Don't get me wrong, I'm satisfied with my life and where I'm at, but it's just so weird how it works out that we tend to be a little too different or a little too similar to our parents. Let's get back to the music with Tems' Love Me Jeje right here on 90.3 WHPC.
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Rainy Days, Mariah the Scientist, right here on 90.3 WHPC. I'm Pandora, and I have a quick question. Do you ever find yourself looking up when the next full moon is because people tend to be acting a little bizarre? Because that's kind of what I've been doing all week. And go figure, the next full moon is on the 26th, so 2 days. Hopefully, once it's done, people will start acting normal again because wowee. Next on the Nassau Mix, Full Moon by Brandy, right here on 90.3 WHPC.

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I'm back. It's ET in your ears. Yeah, listen, we do have a lot of topics to discuss today. Hey, man, I got a very important lessons from my guy last night. Shout out to Johnny, man. He was doing his thing out here. Now I got so inspired. And I was like, yo, I want to be just like him, all right? So I'm going to be trying out some new techniques today. And also, we do have a lot of stuff to talk about, man. I'm not going to waste any more time. I do want to welcome back all the students to the fall semester. Hey, so funny. I already got homework and the semester just started, right? So let's get on to it with the party vibes. You know how I do on the Nassau Mix. We have Roses on 90.3 WHPC.

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1: Smoking on your top five tonight. I'm smoking on your what's the name tonight.

Kendrick Lamar on the Nassau Mix, the voice of Nassau Community College, 90.3 WHPC. It's me, E.T., and yes, let's get straight into some topics, right? We're going to start with hip-hop. As you may know or may not know, Jay-Z has a mini doc or like an 8-episode documentary dropping on, I think it already dropped, but it's on HBO Max. I do not have a subscription to that. What should I call it? Medium. But however, I might get a new credit card just to put that subscription on there so I could watch the documentary and see what they're talking about, right? And I think it's him with Rick Rubin just talking about life and stuff like that. I'm very interested to see what they got going on over there. Besides that, we do have Ciara with Baby Number 5. Oh my God, and she's still out here performing and stuff. Hey, Russell Wilson, something is working, and I know Future is punching the air right now. Yo, Future is my guy. I grew up on Future's music, and I don't really like Russell Wilson like that, so I'm going to play this next track just for the sake of Future, okay? On 90.3 WHPC, we got Is You Like That?

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It's me, E.T. And yes, this is kind of off topic because I didn't really have a segment, but I do want to talk about two specific artists for a second, right? And one of them is Raish. I'm not sure if you are familiar with her. And then the other one is Teddy Swim, which I'm pretty sure you are familiar with, right? So, not allegedly, they actually did have a baby, but they was never married. And then now Raish is out here with the baby. And I recently watched an interview of her and I felt her so much, man. I was looking at the expressions on her face, the words she was using, and it made me think about this, right? Would you like sacrifice your own career for the career of your significant other, right? Because they both didn't rise to the top together. But however, Teddy Swims did. He became a megastar, crossed over, while Ray stayed in the background raising the kid. However, she is in her prime, and I do wish that she stepped back into the studio and start making some more music because she's mature now, she's a mom now, and I'm pretty sure she has a lot to say, okay? But at the end of the day, in the relationship, you really gotta ask yourself, who lost control, right? So, I'm gonna have to play this one for you, okay? Lose Control on 90.3 WH.

Oh yeah, Steve Lacy on the Nassau Mix, the voice of Nassau Community College, 90.3 WHPC, the best radio in the state. Okay, and it's me, E.T., and let's get straight into some more topics, and this time we're talking about some tech news, okay? Now, everybody's afraid that AI is going to take over the world. AI is drinking all the water, like we don't drink Poland Spring every day, but this is what I'm mostly excited about. So Apple just dropped a new operating system called iOS 27. Some people are reporting that it's buggy, but mine is working fine. And also I'm a beta tester, so I usually get the betas first and then download the official install, right? But moving on, you know what I'm really excited about is the new Google Book. Now, I'm pretty sure you are familiar with the Chromebook, but this one is like a whole new version, right? So it's like its own operating system, merging the Chrome OS and also the Android OS together. And then you have, I don't know what they're calling it, but something crazy, right? Anyway, I am excited for that. I'm actually going to purchase a laptop as soon as they come out. And I think HP is making them, Dell's making them, Acer is making them, Asus is making them, and Lenovo is also making them. And yes, I'm going to get the Lenovo model because it looks the best. Okay. And that's all for the tech topic. Now let's get back into the music. We have Don't Start Now by Dua Lipa on 90.3 WHPC.

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That was Flo Milli with Never Lose Me on the Nassau Mix, the voice of Nassau Community College. I know the youngins know that one, right? On 90.3 WHPC, it's me, ET, and check it out. Let's get straight into some more topics. Now, we're talking about some political stuff right here, right? Where it gets touchy, emotional, and people fight and argue about left side, right side. But this is what I want to talk about. First of all, shout out to the NYC mayor, Mamdani. I can't even say his name right. I don't even like him, to be honest. But this is what he did, which was good. He did settle with these delivery services such as DoorDash or et cetera, right? And he did get a settlement for $131 million to give back to all the people that were, you know, getting screwed over or, like, doing overtime, not getting paid for it or, like, you know, it's a nice settlement, and I hope that money goes back to the workers that's actually delivering food and not in his pocket. Moving on, everybody's blaming Donald Trump for the gas prices, okay? Somewhere in the world, diesel is now $10, okay? Hopefully you're not there, but yeah, it's getting kind of rough, right? And I don't like people blaming Donald Trump for that. And I'm going to tell you why. Because everything trickles down, okay? When Iran don't want to make deals and they want to, like, blow up pipelines and do stuff like that, it hurts everybody. And we've been in the Middle East for way too long. We should get out of there and start thinking about a new way to produce energy for the country, okay? That's just me speaking. But let's get into some more topics after this, okay? It feels like we're living in the last days of the world, but not really. I'm having a blast, and hopefully you're having a blast too. Don't worry too much about it. You're gonna be all right. Just order from the dollar menu and you'll be fine, okay? Next on the Nassau Mix, Burning Boy, last on 90.3 WHPC. Yo!

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0: The Weeknd, SZA on the Naso Mix, the voice of Nassau Community College, 90.3 WHPC. It's me, ET. And let's get into some more topics, right? I have so many topics that I might not get through them all. But however, I do want to give a tomato today, right? I want to throw a tomato at somebody's face. And guess who's getting the tomato today, right? Now, we all know Halo, right? The video game, the shooter with the aliens and Master Chief, right? Well, that whole story started with Bungie, independent company. And then they got bought out by Microsoft. And then Microsoft turned that into 343 Studios. But guess what? Nowadays, after they've seen the failure of Halo 4 and 5, they're passing it down to Activision. If y'all don't know, Activision is the people that makes Call of Duty, okay? So they're basically saying, we want Halo to be more like Call of Duty. And I hate when that happens. When you pass an IP down to new software engineers, new creative directors, they don't take care of it the same way that the original creators do. And I hate that about the video game industry, because like the same as any other industry, you just get passed down, used, they suck all the money out of you, and they're like, all right, whatever, it's not working no more, go somewhere else. And I don't like that, okay? And Halo been a big part of my childhood. I remember playing Halo 1, Halo 2 online. You know, that's a different era. Y'all might not know. But however, I do want to give a big tomato to Microsoft for like dismembering these studios, and also to 343 Studios for messing up the last Halo. Okay, take this big, fat, juicy tomato to the face. Bow. Next on the Nassau Mix, we have Aha by Cardi B on 90.3 WHPC.
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It's me, E.T., and I low-key felt like, what's this guy name from the Fresh Prince of Bel-Air? Carlton? I was dancing like Carlton to that last track. But however, this is the time where I say goodbye. But remember, you can always catch me back here on Thursdays from 1 to 2. And then I will continue giving you topics, stories, and stuff like that. And also, don't forget to follow us on Instagram at 903WHPC, all together, okay? And I'm going to leave you with this one last piece of history lesson. If y'all don't know what was popping back then in the 90s, on this day, September 24th, it was this right here, okay? On the Nassau Mix, we have Biggie Small, Juice.

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Adam McLean on the Nassau Mix. This is now Holly's Nassau Mix. This is the voice of Nassau Community College 90.3 WHPC. What is good, everybody? It's your boy, it's always your boy, it's Holly. We are live at 2 p.m. Some of y'all on the commute home. Some of y'all are still on the clock. Some of y'all are still on your way to class or leaving class. But I want to know who's locked in right now. That's right, that's right. Who's locked in? If you out here conquering the day, if you out there trying to find your place, trying to find your peace, sorry, working on your next idea, ready to pass that test, you are locked in right now. We're gonna have some fun today. Let's do it. It's time for the Holly Show. Let's get into it. When I come back, we're gonna discuss some what's good, what's going on Long Island. Some news, some fun and more. Shout out to Lakeview, West Hempstead, Rockville Center. Yeah, we in this, baby. 2 o'clock. What do I want to hear right now? You know what I want to hear? Tommy Impala, Dracula. So here we go. Let's start it up. 90.3 WH.

Yeah. Animal by Cat's Eye. This is the voice of Nassau Community College, 90.3 WHPC. It's Holly. And what's good, Long Island? This weekend, Long Island Music and Entertainment Hall of Fame is screening Long Island Underground Legends of Hip Hop, celebrating artists like JVC Force, Son of Berserk, and DJ Chaos. It's about time Long Island gets its flowers for hip hop, man. We're part of the rise of this whole unit. Now learn something, people. You know what I'm saying? Meanwhile, the Long Island Ducks are playing for a championship. That's right. Represent, baby. Shout out to the Ducks. I secretly dreamed of playing for them. I was very good at baseball. Then I went to the batting cage about a year ago, left there, went straight to urgent care, and then had nightmares that night. So, you know, bring it home for me, fellas. You know, my athletic career died for this. And finally, a possible nor'easter is coming with heavy winds and coastal flooding, which means somebody is already grabbing their surfboard like, I want to go see what Mother Nature got. Go ahead. Some people don't learn until their Mother Nature gives them a whooping that their mother forgot to finish. My ass still remembers. And that's what's good on Long Island. Now here's Bia Miller with Summer of 16 on 90.3 WHPC.

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2: That's the

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They tryna cover it up like a quilt. Rari go skirt on a boy like a kilt. Kept it 100 on paper like Will. Tricking it off on a paying a bill. That's just how I do the sauce and the spill.

Janice, do us a favor. Well, I can't say it on the radio, but please do it. For Drake's sake, I mean, you know, he wouldn't have made the song if he really didn't mean it. You know, this is the voice of Nassau Community College, 90.3 WHBC. It's Holly. Let's talk about this week in American history. I like this. I'm just going to go over, you know, things that happened throughout the week. But in the history of America, I hope that makes sense, you know. You get what I'm saying. September 18th, we lost Jimi Hendrix at the young age of 27 years old. I'm very juicy mouthed today. He died in Notting Hill, London. Now, I know it's not American, but he was. That's Notting Hill, London, England, in an apartment with his girlfriend that he had with his girlfriend by asphyxia after choking on his own vomit while intoxicated on sleeping pills and alcohol. The lesson to learn here, kids, is that the drugs are stronger in England. I have a call to make. I'll be right back. Never mind. Okay. Speaking of never mind, on this day, September 24th, that is today, in 1991, the world got two major classics on the same exact day. We got Nirvana, drop Nevermind, and A Tribe Called Quest, drop The Low End Theory. Two very different genres, but if you were a weird Long Island kid like me, who just loved music, you asked Sam Goody or Nobody Beats the Wiz online to buy both. Oh yeah, when I smelled the teen spirit, I was checking the rhyme. When I was in bloom, I was in bloom to the scenario. I came as I are to hear verses from Abstract. I could have worked on that one. I could have worked a little harder, but you get what I'm saying. And, you know, that was your week in American history. Rest in peace to the fallen goats, and thank you for the music that lives forever. Let's take it back, though. We are going to play a little Nirvana, Smells Like Teen Spirit, on 90.3 WHBC. Let's go.

If your press badge worked on Friday, and then on Saturday you swiped it and it said, please add more credits like a Dave and Buster game card, then you might be a liberal news media outlet. If you're on foot today because the gas prices are higher than Willie Nelson's smoke detectors, you might be a victim of driving in America. If you took a flight on Monday and you just got home on Thursday because of a failed fiber lines and then the backup fiber optic lines being knocked out by a construction crew, knocking out critical radar and communication capabilities, then you might live in the greater Northeast region, including Jersey, New York, Philly, and Boston. Coincidence? I don't think so. Make America boring again. Or give me the aliens. Maybe I could just phone home with them. Skip the probes. I'm going willingly. This is the voice of Nassau Community College, 90.3 WHPC. Here's an alien. Beyonce, Morning Dew. On 90.3 WHPC.

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We're live. This is the voice of Nassau Community College, 90.3 WHPC. It's your boy. It's always your boy. You know what time it is? It's time for real news, fake news. You know, it's my favorite game to play on the radio with you guys. Three headlines. We determine what's real and what's complete nonsense. Your job is to figure out which one is lying. And you may already know the story. So here's number one. Samsung is reportedly bringing back the Sidekick in 2027. The Sidekick as a Galaxy phone with a physical keyboard and that classic flip-out screen. Boy, I am looking forward to that. Number two, Snapchat just unveiled a pair of augmented reality smart glasses that cost more than $2,000. Wow, I hope that's not real. And number three, Chris Brown said there is not a single artist on this planet who can compete with him, even on their worst day. Which of these stories sound crazy or, real or fake, whatever? Just remember that reality has gotten so ridiculous that the fake story might actually sound the most reasonable. All right? We'll get the answers when I come back. Until then, here's Olivia Dean with a couple of minutes on 90.3 WHPC.

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Yeah, Shakira and Burna Boy on the Nassau Mix. This is Holly's Nassau Mix, the voice of Nassau Community College, 90.3 WHPC. It's Holly. We're back with Real News, Fake News. I have the answers. Let's see who is paying attention. Number one, Samsung bringing the Sidekick back in 2027? That was fake. I honestly wanted it to be real. Sidekick would have in 2027 would have millennials outside T-Mobile like a Jordan release. Remember those? Number two, Snapchat glasses for over $2,000. That was real. $2,000 for glasses. They have displays, hand tracking, cameras, speakers, and AI assistant. At $2,100, they better have X-ray vision and can show me my future. No, thank you. And lastly, Chris Brown saying that nobody on earth can compete with him even on his worst day. That was real. Now, that is confidence. That's not just self-esteem. That's self-esteem with a security detail. If you guessed them all right, congratulations. You know the difference between news and something your inner self desperately wanted to believe, like me. Now, let's get back into the music. Here's Jhené Aiko and Kendrick Lamar with So Good on 90.3 WHPC.

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Holly's Nassau Mix, the voice of Nassau Community College, 90.3 WHPC. It's Holly. Before I get out of here, take this with you. Challenge yourself every day to look at the glass half full. You know what I mean? Not because life is always good. Life will take a sip of that glass without permission, but perspective matters. If you're going through it, stop waiting for some huge movie-ending victory before you allow yourself to feel happy or proud of a situation. Celebrate the small wins. You get out of bed, you make that call, you paid the bill. You didn't text that person back. That one might deserve a drink. Progress doesn't always look dramatic. Sometimes it looks like today hurting is less, a little less than yesterday. So give yourself credit for moving forward, even if it's slow. Protect your peace. Count your wins and keep it going. You know, find me at ITZHOLLETV. Go follow me for some fun music content. My life is so hectic, so I'm out of here. I hope y'all had fun. Next on the Nassau Mix, it's Dave and Thames, Rain Dance on 90.3 WHPC.

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6: 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Welcome to the show, ladies.
8: Thanks for having us.
6: We're very excited to have you here.
8: Yes,
6: there's so much going on at YES.

0: So we're excited to kind of jump right in and talk about it. Why don't you just tell us a little bit about yourselves and how you arrived there? I guess Eileen will go with you first.
1: Oh, wow. So I have a business background, mainly marketing and economics. And post-COVID was kind of looking for a career shift. And my son had gone on the Commerce Plaza trip, loved it. And I thought it was just such a fabulous concept. And when I saw an opportunity to go there, I took it. Yeah. And it's been 6 years.
0: It's such a wonderful experience. I mean, when my kids go through it, they feel so confident that they're like, I can be a CFO, you know, like.
1: It is.
2: Yeah. So can you tell us a little bit more about what that trip is and what they're experiencing for those who don't know?
1: Yeah. Sure. So Commerce is a financial literacy and career exploration program. It's set up as a simulated business community. So we have 12 businesses and the kids come and they work in those jobs. They prepare in the classroom ahead of time, and when they're there, they work, they get a paycheck, they go to the bank, they take on business responsibilities, and it's really awesome to see them thrive, you know, outside of the classroom in a learning environment.
2: Nice.
0: And that's just one of the things they do there. It's incredible. And Adrian, how did you find yourself with YES?
3: Sure. So I had my master level internship with YES back in 1996, and I never left. There's just so much that the organization has to offer, and it's grown so much over the years that, you know, there was always something to contribute and something new to assist with in for development and the needs of the community. So I've been there ever since.
0: You know, it doesn't seem like I'm like 1996. That wasn't that long ago. Well, it was 30 years ago. Right. Oh my goodness, it's crazy. Now, how did YES originate? How did it come about?
3: Sure. So back in 1977, so we are actually approaching our 50th anniversary, there was concerned community members of the Massapequas looking for services for youth and families. And that is really how a very small outreach program developed with about two staff at the time, funded by the town of Oyster Bay. And then since that time, the Nassau County had provided funding to engage youth and families who needed assistance for, you know, whatever challenges they were facing. And throughout the years, we continued to just look for opportunities to respond to the needs as they emerged in the surrounding communities of southeastern and central Nassau County.
0: Now, how did Commerce Plaza kind of stem out of that? I mean, obviously financial literacy, but how did that come about?
3: Yeah, so Commerce Plaza was really an arm or a partner of YES back in 2000 when several passionate individuals that were also affiliated with our board and also within the financial world and the business world recognized that there really was not a place for young people to have the hands-on experience to integrate financial literacy concepts. They may learn it in the classroom, but really to see come to life. So they started doing some research and looking at some models across the country and decided that they too wanted to try to simulate as something similar. That's really where it all began back, 26 years ago.
0: And that experience is so wild. To see, it's like a little village set up, but it's a little business village, you know. And Eileen, you're primarily working with that now, right? So how is that developing? Like, what sort of individual experiences are within Commerce Plaza?
1: There's so many. I mean, you know, it's hard to keep up with the real world, and we're always trying to enhance the banking experience for the kids, you know, now with online banking, even though we do still practice writing a check, it's life skills for these children. And the fact that they get to practice it outside of the classroom and when they put it with the real world, they're understanding it more. You know, it's easier to have fun and learn than it is to sit in the classroom and just kind of listen.
2: And could you tell us a little bit about your program syllabus, I would say, itself? And are you, in these times, are you incorporating cybersecurity and in technology and AI? How is that impacting you today?
1: So it's a financial literacy curriculum that was built around New York State standards for the fifth grade level. Our trips are for fifth grade students only. We do, one of our businesses is a, I guess, computer science, and they do have a cybersecurity job role. We don't have anything related to AI yet, but that's definitely coming down the line, because how can it not? You know, that's, we're always trying to keep our technology relevant, our job roles relevant to what's happening out there.
2: Especially during these times, is technology is just moving at the speed of lighting.
0: Well, it's funny, too, because the online banking is, you know, end-to-end. It's supposed to be the most secure way you can do your banking. And mm-hmm. if you think about it, yeah, it's true, because you get checks, and they do have a lot of information on there. So, but it's interesting. My daughter just had her Sweet 16 recently, and she got checks, and some of them were written in cursive even. And she was like, what yes. is this? Like,
1: that's actually one of our challenges. We have... because we are a field trip and we do try to make it fun, we do have prizes at the end of the day. So we have checks that are written in cursive, and if the kids can read it, they'll win a prize.
2: Nice.
0: It's also a wonderful opportunity for partnership. Can you tell us a little bit about some of the partners that are involved there? I mean, Jovia notwithstanding, of course, you know.
3: Sure. Yes. Well, I'll start, and please add, because mm-hmm. there's so many wonderful partners, but that's what really makes Commerce Plaza so dynamic, and that, you know, it's a financial literacy program, but it's also initiates the career exploration and exposure for kids. We really see even decades later that now young adults or adults in the professional realm let us know that that's what impacted their career trajectory, was that exposure. So Jovia Financial Credit Union is a really tremendous partner that exposes children to what a financial credit union can offer, and the whole experience of what real banking and transactions look like. Morgan Stanley is also another tremendous partner, allowing us to teach the kids about investments and how you obtain loans and, you know, all the other aspects of financial health and management.
1: Retirement.
3: Yes, retirement. Please, there's so much yeah. that it's really, and that's the beauty. All the businesses interact. So regardless of which business or, you know, where a student has a role, they are interacting with the other businesses and benefiting from them. Hofstra University, children can obtain, enroll in the program and choose their courses. And to do that, they have to pay for their courses by working with Jovia Financial Credit Union. So there's, you know, there's overlaps, and it's a fluid, interactive program.
1: So it's really working not just on the financial literacy part of it, but the soft skills, which they yes. may not get to practice in the classroom. Just
3: our Nassau Council of Chambers is there so that they understand the importance of those relationships and the relationship between businesses and the community.
1: Northwell Health is also a big one, where the kids get to experience being healthcare workers and also understanding wow. when you do go to the doctor's office, there is a copay involved, you know, the real world.
4: All those life skills.
1: Yes.
4: Now, how do you know when you're working with the students, when you've had a breakthrough? You know, you mentioned the cursive. Fantastic. How do you know?
1: For us, a lot of times it's you see kids come in and a lot of them are nervous about working, you know, and we don't know how the teacher presented it in the classroom, but you see them and they just want to do a good job. And when you see them by the end of the visit, because they are with us for 3 hours, and you see the confidence builds and you see them, you know, taking on more of a role in their job, talking more outgoing and speaking to their peers, it's pretty amazing. And we are lucky enough to get teacher feedback and parent feedback. You know, teachers always tell us that it's nice to see kids shine outside of the classroom. And then parents always tell us that this is like the number one trip when kids have to write their favorite field trip in their yearbook, in the fifth grade yearbook. It's Commerce Plaza a lot of the time. Yes. So we definitely are validated, which is nice to have.
4: That is nice.
0: You are listening to Tarot Talk Business Radio on the voice of Nassau Community College, 90.3 WHPC. I'm Ray Schwetz, along with Denisha Boston Hill, and our guests today are Eileen Sirecco, Program Director, and Adrian Lopresti, Executive Director of the YES Community Counseling Center. What are the biggest misconceptions about YES and what services you offer?
3: Because our mission is broad, it can be sometimes unclear to the community, what exactly do we offer? But because we really look to empower and strengthen youth families and community, we really go about that in so many different ways and offer so many different services. We don't just offer services for those with addiction or services to youth. So sometimes, you know, depending on where someone, what services an individual may see, they think that's all that we do. The other piece, I think, is that, you know, services are there for everyone. It's not, it's really strength-based and preventative. So it's not just when someone's in crisis, but really where our goal is to prevent crisis and to build those protective factors in families. So it's not just for, you know, community members that are, it's for everybody. And at some point in everyone's life, they can use support.
0: Now, yeah. How do people find out about the services that you offer, or how do they how are they engaged to come in?
3: Very often, it's through word of mouth, or the schools, or the surrounding partners and systems we work with will encourage someone to come to YES. But we are very much, we work very closely in partnership with the surrounding schools, colleges, universities, civic organizations. So our goal is always that if anyone in the community encounters someone in need, that they will let them know that we're there to help them.
4: You're approaching 50 years, and yes. So that in itself leads the story of impact throughout the years. Can you share a story about a client or a participant that really shows the difference that you've made in their lives?
3: Sure. So, you know, everyone who walks through our doors have a different story, but what we often see is the incredible perseverance and resilience. And that it's not just one problem, it's many layers. So, for example, we may be working with a woman who has fled an abusive relationship. These are all true stories, but and also there are parallels for many of the survivors of abuse that we work with, that, you know, there's also the financial insecurity. So they may be leaving without any financial independence, without the ability to care for their children, do not have child care, and the little things that go along with that. So, for example, we've worked with a woman who not only did not have the ability to financially support herself on top of trying to manage the trauma of what her and her children endured, but didn't even know how to manage what to do, that her lawn now is overgrown and she doesn't know what to do because now the town and her neighbors have an issue with that. So not only had we provided the counseling and therapeutic services for her and her children, but helped her learn how to figure out how to cut her lawn and to get her lawnmower and to help her have transportation and to help her get connected to job training. And to see someone like her, who was once this meek, small woman who was broken, be able to raise her children independently, financially support them, feel good in her identity as a professional, and know how to take care of her home and her family, is just the most rewarding thing to witness, that kind of growth and rebirth out of something so horrific she and her children endured. So yeah. There's so many layers to
4: Absolutely.
3: The growth and work that happens.
0: Well, it's funny. I had a conversation with someone recently, and we were talking, another community leader, and we were talking about how these things, like cutting the lawn, that can make a huge impact on their family dynamics. You know, something as simple as diapers. They're so expensive. And we have statistics showing like how many diapers were distributed amongst folks who are at shelters. Mm-hmm. And the statistics show one number, but it's, you know, we found out, and this isn't pointing fingers or blaming anybody, it's just changing the the paradigm of how we think about these things. We are serving a X number of people, let's call it 1,000 just for illustration, 1,000 people that got diapers for 2 weeks. I don't know about you, but my bills come in monthly.
3: Yes.
0: So if we give them a month's supply, wouldn't that be more impactful? It would be more impactful for a little less people, but it would actually solve the problem for that number of people.
3: Yes.
0: And maybe that's what we should be focusing on rather than the number of people we're serving, you know.
3: Absolutely.
0: And it's so hard to do that because you want to get the funding, so you want to report good numbers. Mm-hmm. But so it's this vicious cycle. But at the end of the day, isn't it these things that matter?
3: That's, you know? Right. And that long-term sustainability, mm-hmm, for individuals that come in, we want them to thrive long-term independently, and that means providing intensive services that look beyond that moment in time. Absolutely.
2: And does that include partnerships and volunteerism, and how do you really connect with other partners and secure volunteers that can help provide these life skills or assist with your programming?
3: Yes. And that's the beauty of being a community-based organization, and a nonprofit, that we do put people first. It's not a fiscal model that, what's right for the individual uniquely in that moment is what we look to achieve, not, you know, the financial aspect of or gain. So if there's a need, and often there is, that it's not our specialty or we can't meet, that's when we work with partners. So we have wonderful relationships with, for example, Take Me Out to the Ball Game, a foundation that has recreation and holiday support for kids, and we work together to provide that experience. So we really look to see how we could maximize and give families more by working with those community partners, and same with Commerce Plaza.
1: Yep, ours are set up a little different. As Ray mentioned, Jovie is one of our sponsors, so we're always looking for community partners to create another simulated businesses that the students get the opportunity to experience when they're there.
0: I'd also like to ask, I'm glad that came up, because what partners are you looking for both Commerce Plaza and for YES? But first with Commerce Plaza, are there any specific businesses you're like, oh, I really wish we had this? Kids ask about this.
1: So we do actually have a media and news center. So that is something, that's one of our biggest businesses. We have about 7 to 8 students that work in that company. So we're always looking for a sponsor to either sponsor the business as a whole, or if there was someone that was interested in sponsoring a specific job role within that business, that would be great as well.
2: 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My name is Denisha Boston Hill, along with Ray Schwetz, on the voice of Nassau Community College, 90.3 WHPC.
0: And how about with YES, Adrian? Are there partners that you're like, we have a little hole here, we need to fill that?
3: Sure. Well, there's always uncertainty about funding. And so really any support, whether it be through donations or volunteerism, is always greatly appreciated in the community. So really just having individuals in the community know who we are, know what we do, and to be able to let others know what it is that is available to them is so important to us.
2: And how can our listeners help your mission?
3: Really by sharing who we are, and making sure that anyone who's in need of help knows that they can reach out to us at any time. And making sure that, if there are questions that anyone has, that we work in close partnership to meet the needs of those in our community.
0: Now, every business and nonprofit is unique. And I know, obviously, funding for nonprofits is always going to be a concern. I don't think that's ever going to go away. It's always going to be, how do you jockey to make that happen? What are the things that kind of keep you up at night, and how can we help with that?
3: Yes, just that, what you said. Yes. So funding is very unpredictable, but we know the needs remain. So especially right now, the more that we try to fulfill an unmet need, and maybe we obtain a grant, whether all government funding and grants are time limited. And you don't know if it's going to be there after that cycle ends, which, you know, maybe as long as 3 years, but often maybe 1 year. And then we do not know what's going to happen beyond that time period. So, for example, right now we are waiting to hear if our Project Wish program will continue to be funded beyond September 30th, which responds to those impacted by domestic violence. And we certainly will never allow those survivors to be without services and support, mm-hmm. whatever that looks like. But, you know, no one should ever have to worry when they come to YES whether there's funding available to help them. That's our job. So we really work vigorously to make sure that we have the support and, you know, diversify our funding sources, but also that, you know, that also requires sometimes community support to fill those gaps.
0: What sort of companies would be helpful in kind of filling those gaps? Are there specific companies that you've always found like they're very good partners for you, with specifically with this program, with Project Wish?
3: Sure. So the really anything that can enhance our program. So, for example, we have a family group that has a large number of adults and children that come to us every week, and we feed them. That's a part of the community experience. So, you know, we pay to ensure that there's dinner to provide them. We have children who we want to provide the holiday experience that their friends have, and look to ensure that they have gifts around the holiday. But, you know, really what we provide often is connection. Sometimes the needs are concrete. Sometimes it's things like food. We have small food pantries on both sites. But that connection is people. So our staff are really what are most needed to hold those hands of anyone who walks through our doors, and the support to be able to continue to do that.
0: And I think there's a wonderful opportunity there, too, for nonprofits to collaborate. It's something that I've seen kind of evolve over the years. I've been involved with the Imagine Awards with Serena and Associates since inception. Yes. And one of the great things about that is, in the beginning, I remember when I was interviewing nonprofits, and then when we had the award ceremony, it was, you know, people were kind of standoffish. Like, it was still a great night, but it was not collaborative. Like, people weren't really sharing too much information for fear of losing donors, or, you know, or you know, if there's a certain limited number of monies that's coming from some grant, they're afraid to lose that. Now it's evolved over the years where I'm seeing the collaboration in that one nonprofit is in another nonprofit's video for the award. Like, it's changed so much. And I think there's a wonderful opportunity. Like, food insecurity seems to be such a major issue on Long Island, and there's so many organizations that help with that. So maybe there's an opportunity for somebody like Catholic Charities to come in and help with the feeding, or with or with Randy, you know, at Long Island Harvest. So if they're listening.
2: Yeah. That being said, what would be one of the last thoughts you would like to leave with our listeners today?
3: Community care is an integral part of what children and families need to thrive. So while there are perhaps other services that may look like they offer something similar to what we do, to be able to have that all in one place where anyone can walk through our door, and we are going to help them, whether it's through our services or connecting them to the right services, that needs to remain, and that requires those partnerships and support. And no one needs to wait to figure out what it is that exactly they need before they just reach out to have that conversation. That's in terms of Commerce Plaza.
1: Just that financial literacy is more than a class. It is a life skill, and introducing it at a young age is, you know, crucial to make that lasting impact as they get into adulthood.
3: Yeah, those building blocks.
1: Mm-hmm.
0: Amazing. Mm-hmm. And thank you so much for doing the work that you're doing. Where can folks find information about you online and so forth?
3: Sure. So at www.yesccc.org, or just Googling Yes Community Counseling Center. We also are on Facebook and Instagram. And at any time, anyone can reach out to us by phone or email, and we'll respond, as well as Commerce Plaza.
1: Same. It means that you can reach us through the Yes website. There is a tab for the Commerce Plaza program, and then we have Facebook and Instagram as well.
0: Well, again, thank you so much for being on today's show and sharing the story about the amazing work that you're doing.
3: Thanks so much
1: for
3: having
1: us.
4: Thank you. I'd like to leave you with DB's philosophy, making a difference today for a better tomorrow. Yes Community Counseling Center.
0: We want to thank you for being with us. 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
8: Welcome to My Hometown, the program that explores clubs, organizations, businesses, and issues across Nassau and Suffolk counties, and sheds light on the different towns that are making a difference.
9: Hello, and welcome to My Hometown. I'm Bill Horan, along with my co-host, Rhea Pantel.
10: Thank you, Bill. And when you watch a professional sports game, who do you think the most powerful person would be in the game, Bill?
9: Well, of course, I'd say one of the athletes, and I'm thinking probably the team captain.
10: Well, I think that's what anybody would think. But today, we are going to learn that it's the people behind the scenes that actually have the power and the drive that helps creating winning teams. Because today, I'd like to introduce everyone to Miss Morgan Taylor, who is actually the team president for the Long Island Nets, the G League affiliate of the Brooklyn Nets, and the vice president of business operations for the New York Liberty.
9: Morgan, welcome to our show.
11: Thank you so much for having me.
9: Morgan, tell us a little more about yourself, and have you always been into sports, and is this the career you saw yourself going into, or was it a road that branched off of something else?
11: I grew up an athlete right in Long Island. I'm from Baldwin, and I played basketball. I played lacrosse. I ran track. I did everything. I also danced at a local dance school in Baldwin. So I was very athletic. I was fortunate. My parents had me signed up for all the things. But it wasn't until around high school I was playing in high school, and I was like, I don't know if I'm going to get a scholarship. So what can I do to stay around basketball, particularly women's basketball? So I had my sights set on being an equipment manager in college to make sure I was still around the team, right? To have a little bit of the same perks the players would get. And, you know, see if I could maybe become a coach one day. So that was that's what I set out to do. I'm not on the basketball side right now, you know, the team side, but I'm the front office, and working behind the scenes, which, you know, I love to do, and making sure that fans have a great time at games, making sure that we are supporting the players from the business initiatives that we can control, and making sure that, you know, our teams show up and support the hometown, you know, the way that they're supposed to.
9: Sounds like a lot of fun.
10: It seems like you just get around a lot. I mean, how do you have time for yourself is what I'm trying to figure out here.
11: It's part of the work, right? I enjoy what I do. Basketball and watching sports is a part of my hobby. So being able to have that as part of my job is fun. So I can't complain. I think watching the game is a lot for my job, but it's a little for me too.
10: What do you think was your first real break in the sports business world?
11: First real break, I mean, like, I never undervalue the importance of internships. And I know I can speak a lot to and relate to a lot of students out there, especially in college and post-grad work. You know, being able to have the opportunity to just get to meet people, to do the work, have real hands-on experience as an intern, that to me is the first real break. I went to George Washington in DC for my undergrad, and during my time there, I was able to intern with the Washington Mystics, another WNBA team in DC, and talk about hands-on experience. I was pretty much the equipment manager for the full season. And then in the off season, I worked with the GM at the time to get ready for and prepare for the draft. So I got to really understand what the players needed day in and day out, understand the equipment relationships with, you know, our partners at the time, who were Spalding and Nike. So, you know, it was a really great experience for me. And that I know is like, it's not even a real job, but that was my break. I got to really showcase my skills, get to know people, get to meet people, you know, that I can still call on to this day.
9: Morgan, in your field, you have a nickname, the Fixer. Now, that's very interesting. What in the capacity of a general manager, what does the Fixer do?
11: In my role on the business side, I think I've been a part of teams that were on the cusp, right, or in the transition of starting something new, or, you know, being in a part of a new something new. When I was with the Liberty, you know, over 10 years ago, I started as an intern, but on the ticket sales side, I was working day in and day out to make sure that fans were coming to Madison Square Garden at the time we played there. Setting records and ticket sales wasn't an easy feat. We didn't have as much notoriety as women's sports does right now. And making sure that New York remained a leader in the women's sports industry then. From there, I went over to the Washington Commanders. They were the Washington Redskins at the time. I had a short stint there. And then I went to the Aces, so the Las Vegas Aces out in Las Vegas. So I left the East Coast and went all the way out to Vegas, sight unseen. I had never been to Vegas, but that's a story for another day. But out there, I was a part of a brand new team. I was employee number two. We had to hit the ground running, make sure that players had what they needed. But more importantly, we had to make sure that fans were going to be in the building. We had to make sure that partners were there to support and show up and support the team, right? And we're a business, so we had to generate revenue for the ownership group, which was MGM at the time. So in terms of the Fixer, right, I love to join teams, and I really like to make sure that there's an opportunity for me to come in and make an impact on the team and you know, influence where they are at the moment. So I did that in Vegas. And then, you know, right now in my current work for the Liberty, especially, we won. When I rejoined the Liberty in 2021, we were somewhat still in COVID days, right? We still operated with, you know, a mask and social distancing and making sure that we were still able to operate, because all sports leagues were up and running at the time, right? But we still had a business to run, and that was quite shaky times to make sure that things would stay status quo. And then I joined the Long Island Nets in 2023, which is a G League team, and it's not a super popular league at the moment, but we're on the cusp. Our team, at least, is 11 years in. We're making, you know, waves to make sure that the players have what they need to become the professionals in the NBA that everyone knows and loves, right? Our players go to any team. We support the Brooklyn Nets, but our players are the players and the stars of tomorrow. So, you know, I'm here to really shepherd our business staff to make sure that fans are in the building. We have partners that support the team. We have an arena that is here and supporting us and making sure that we can play. We're right across the street at Nassau Coliseum. So it's an exciting time, and I love being able to jump in and get my hands dirty and make a change.
9: You're such a young person, and I'm amazed with your experience. I should have asked you, is there any team you haven't worked for? Because you've been in all the major sports. No, and you really have. And our audience, of course, can't see you to know how young you are, but you must be very good at this because you've gone to these different teams, you've worked with them, and I'm thinking that in the future someday you're going to come out with a book, because it sounds like a very interesting period of coming up, working with different teams, and of course future stars that by the time your book comes out will know that these will be everyday names, like a Taylor Swift is in, you know, entertainment. Seriously, like you talked about the G League, these are the stars of tomorrow, but they have to start someplace, minor league baseball players, college, etc. So
10: I gotta say, you can feel the passion. Like when you're talking, the joy and the passion you have, it's honestly really inspiring. It's admirable. And so I gotta ask you, because you touched up on the WNBA and how like they recently got popular. Now you used to also be a player. Like you got around, you were all over the place, and I admire that. But what is it like seeing the WNBA's recent surge in popularity for you as somebody who used to be an athlete and their attendance, and how have the Liberty been able to meet that moment?
11: Yeah, I think for personally, it's really, really exciting. I mean, some of it is like, I'm glad people are catching up to what we always knew. But it's exciting to, one, have the players and these teams and organizations get the support that they've always deserved. You know, we can attribute a lot of the fandom and the surplus and the demand to maybe social media, to the resurgence of women's college sports, right? And how those players have been able to make a name for themselves through NIL and some other opportunities. But they have the following that has now followed them to the WNBA and made all of our teams rise together. But the Liberty have always been right in the forefront of pushing the WNBA forward, women's sports forward, but most importantly, the full sports industry, right? With making sure that we have partners, corporate partners that really speak to who we are and the values that we hold true, because it's important, right? We still celebrate we still have the same community pillars that we had before, you know, the quote unquote Caitlin Clark era. But we have partners that are committed to celebrating who we are. We've had a lot of partners that have come in. And it's our first ever, not just sports partnership, but first ever partnership, right? Like we're working with Spotify, we're working with Dunkin' Donuts, we're working with, last year we worked with Fenty Beauty. So there's a lot of partners that are committed to what we're doing and the work that we're doing that help us rise and help us support the players, which is they're the most important part of our operation.
10: Next to you guys, but you are listening to My Hometown on the voice of Nassau Community College, 90.3 WHPC. My name is Rhea Pantel here with Bill Horan, and we are talking with Morian Taylor, who is the team president for the Long Island Nets, the G League affiliate of the Brooklyn Nets, and the vice president of business operations for the New York Liberty.
9: Morgan, in your career, has there been any one person, either what you might call a mentor or a boss, or maybe even just a coworker, who either gave you a tip or put you on a certain track and you said, if you do this, and you followed them and it made a major difference in your career?
11: I wouldn't say that they certainly laid it out for me, but really helped me. I have two people, if that's okay.
9: Sure.
11: That really helped me understand, right, how I can leverage my experience and remain passionate about where I was working. One of them is Kia Clark, who's my current boss. She's the CEO of the Liberty. This is her 15th or 16th year with the team. So she's had a lot of experience. I started with her as an intern when I was going to grad school. So it's been great being able to, you know, I mentioned I left the Liberty and came back in a different capacity. And having her support and understanding how I could leverage, you know, all of my experience at different teams and into the current role that I have. And then I have another, you know, mentor, Courtney Jeffries, who helped me. She was my manager when I was at Madison Square Garden. And she really helped me get more confident in what I was doing. At the time, I was selling and managing Liberty season ticket holders and, you know, selling tickets for Liberty. Again, I mentioned when the team wasn't as popular, but I was remained passionate in what I did. She also was the one, I didn't mention it already, but I worked for an AI company for about almost two years during COVID. And she worked there and helped me transition into that role and helped me understand how that role also could leverage what I would do next and probably for the rest of my career. So I've had great mentors that have helped me, you know, build the confidence and help me kind of get to where I am.
9: They certainly did a good job, obviously, based on your career and what you've done already. And this seems to be only the beginning.
10: And it seems like we have a lot of community connections going on, especially around here. So tell me a little bit about why that's so important for a team success.
11: Yeah, I mean, community and fandom go hand in hand, right? A lot of times your community programming from a business standpoint, a lot of times the community programming that you do or the first time a future fan has access to your brand or knows who you are or gets to know a player. So it's really important from a business standpoint and fan development to have these community programs that a lot of people have access to and not behind a paywall. We can get out there. We can really get our hands dirty and being one with the community. To make sure that people know who we are and that we're here to serve. Another part of the community aspect is allowing our players to have the opportunity to give back. They want to give back. They don't necessarily have the time to or know how to do it on their own. And the team becomes a conduit for that. And we want to make sure that player or kids and fans can look up to these players who are doing wonderful and amazing things on the court, but they're also amazing people. And, you know, our players really understand that, especially on both the WNBA and the G League side. They are not too big to be out in the community and, you know, really have time to spend with the community and fans. And other than that, like, the community, we want to give back, right? Our team, neither teams, most leagues don't exist without community. Everyone wants to serve. And our ownership is very adamant about serving and giving back to the community. So both teams do amazing work, whether it's Brooklyn, New York City as a whole, and Long Island. We have some great community programs in Long Island as well.
9: Now, Morgan, you've worked on all levels, and as you mentioned, the NBA G League, the WNBA, the NFL, and Major League Soccer. That seems like four different levels of play. Is there a different culture you're dealing with at each level? Or I'm going to guess, like, if you were an accountant for any of those firms, the numbers are the same. Is it the same thing just on a different scale, or is it totally different if you're in the NFL compared to the G League?
11: Yeah, it's a little bit different. I think there's a few variables, right? Your ownership and you know, the people that set your goals, right, from an organizational standpoint, that matters. And that's a little bit different from one to the other. For Major League Soccer, I worked for the league itself. So the different, you know, it was more of a governing body versus an individual team. So things were looked at more at a macro level and events were more, you know, All-Star or, you know, some of these larger events versus games in every, you know, singular game in a season. And then we talked about community, but communities are different and what the needs of a community differs where you are geographically. And then the stage at which each of the teams are in. I mentioned I worked in Vegas, but that was a brand new team. So we had goals that were, you know, just introducing. We had a lot of more brand awareness challenges than anything else. We were also introducing basketball to a very transient city. So, you know, a lot of our fans or people we were trying to get to games had favorite teams that were from other cities because they weren't necessarily from Vegas. So different challenges across them all. But at the end of the day, we are in sports, right? So we know one who our consumer is, his fans, and we know that we're trying to get sell tickets and sell partnerships at the end of the day, where everyone's in a business.
10: Now, we are talking about sports. That is the whole here, and it seems glamorous. You know, from the outside, especially when you watch the games, I feel like you're not thinking about the logistics and background, the behind the scenes. So what's something that you think people would be taken back by, that like the not so glamorous bits of your job?
11: Ooh, that's a little bit of a hard one.
10: It's okay. Take your time.
11: What's not so glamorous?
9: Rethink your job. No, go ahead. That's okay.
11: Generally speaking, this probably isn't the best answer, but there's a lot of meetings. It's a lot of collaboration. Nobody really works in a silo. There's a lot of moving parts. I mean, everything from, you know, what celebrities are at a game. Someone doesn't just show up, right? Beyonce just doesn't show up. There's a lot of emails. There's meetings. There's understanding what tickets are available. So it's a lot of collaboration. It's a lot of minds. It's also a lot of quick decisions. So as much as there's collaboration, things move really fast in sports. So, you know, there's hard dates on things. There's a game. There's a lot of planning that needs to be done. But also the game is going to happen whether you made a decision or not. So we have to make decisions. So I think people underestimate how much work goes into, you know, just to put on the show, just to put on a game. We do work year round. Even in the G League, we work year round, which I think is a surprise to many as well. But most of the work gets done now. Most of the work gets done in the off season to ensure that, you know, our 24 games can happen without, hopefully without a hitch, not a knock on wood.
10: It really seems like you just cannot catch a break here. But I love the passion you have. You are listening to My Hometown on the Voice of Nassau Community College, 90.3 WHPC. My name is Rhea Pantel, here with Bill Horan, and we are talking with Morgan Taylor, who is the team president for the Long Island Nets, the G League affiliate of the Brooklyn Nets, and the vice president of business operations for the New York Liberty.
9: Morgan, you were talking about the things you do, and is there something, if you were going back to your old high school or college, that came as a surprise to you? Like, I'm thinking before the game, we as fans, when I say we expect the backboard to be there, the nets in place. But I'm guessing sometime a referee might call and say, look, I'm really sick tonight. I can't make it. But there's fans. There's your job. Everybody is there. The employees. You got to get another referee, or somebody does. Or somebody has to make sure that the lights go on if the electrician can't make it. I mean, an arena, the best arena in the world with no lights is not much fun to watch because we can't see anything. Is there any one of those that, like, at the last minute you got a call and someone said, this isn't working, or the water fountains aren't working? Did you ever have something like that?
11: Yeah, unfortunately, not something that I like to be a part of, that I typically enjoy being a part of. Yeah, I mean, even this past year, we had, you know, a situation with our rim, you know, where the rim, somebody went for a dunk and a screw kind of went loose. And yeah, that, you know, we got to move pretty quickly to mobilize, and everything was safe and the players were safe and everything. But yep, I'm the first call for those types of things.
9: That's what I thought. That's why I'm asking you. Morgan, you're the fixer. Remember that. You got to, if it's broken, Morgan will fix it.
11: Yeah. I mean, we also had a game. I'm sure most people remember we had a really bad snowstorm a couple of months ago in Long Island. And, And it was down to the last minute, right, to make a decision whether our players, but most importantly, our fans could get there safely. So we ended up postponing the game. So, yeah, I'm the call for that stuff. It's fun. It is not something that I thought I would be doing. You don't really think about those things until it happens. But a part of the preparation is making sure we have, you know, plan A, B, and C for when situations like this arise.
9: And perhaps even plan D when something it goes outside. And I'm just thinking,
11: exactly.
9: I'm thinking a cool marketing for you that we have, you know, we have Morgan. She's the fixer. So whatever happens, they just call you and it's up to you to fix the roof by the game time, of course. Make exactly. sure there's no water on the floor. Make sure all the people are properly seated.
10: And I have to ask, now, being a Long Islander, what have you seen has been the biggest challenge in actually getting Long Islanders to embrace the Long Island Nets?
11: Yeah, I think it's just knowing that we're here. We're a G League team, so our resources are a little bit limited. And also, you know, we started the call. You mentioned the Knicks. A lot of folks are Knicks fans. But it's okay, right? We are professional basketball on Long Island, so we welcome all all fans of basketball. You want to see a great game. We've had players that went to the New York Knicks, and, you know, we celebrate them all. Our purpose is to serve the NBA. Obviously, we serve our brother team, the Brooklyn Nets, but it's more, our biggest challenge is just getting folks out here. I think if people knew, especially on Long Island, that there was a professional basketball game happening right at Nassau Coliseum, probably, you know, 15 to 20 minutes away from where you live, more people would be out. So it's our job working on it to make sure more people know.
9: And the Long Island Coliseum, which is literally right outside of Nassau Community College mm-hmm. here, that is so easy to get to. There's mm-hmm. local roads. You can get on the main roads and you pull right in. Of all the arenas I've gone to over time, that was the best one. I barely yeah. waited to pay my fee, whatever it was, when it was the Islanders or something else. And it really is a convenience. And same thing getting out. You're not waiting half an hour or 45 minutes to get out of the place. You pull out onto one of the main roads and you're right there. Now, we hear in sports so much today, analytics, a mm-hmm. right-hander against a left-hander, batter, pitcher, et cetera. Does that apply in your area where, you know, with the management of a team?
11: Yeah, definitely. It helps drive the decisions that we make, right? Everything from ticketing to our partnerships, our folks that we are talking to at our corporate level, they want to know who are our fans, what are the habits of our fans, what kind of buying decisions do they make? So that helps us, you know, when we're out there trying to sell. But it also drives, you know, some of the fan engagement decisions. What type of merch do we sell? What type of, you know, everything from like, when do we open doors? Do we open doors at 90 minutes or 60 minutes? You know, especially if there are decisions around when they buy tickets, you know, especially this year with the Liberty and the WNBA, we've seen year over year that people are making purchase decisions closer to the game. So they're buying merch and they're actually buying their ticket to the game a little bit closer. And it's just all of that comes from the data that we collect. As much as we want to get in front of every single fan and have one-on-one conversations, some of this is just tracking and analyzing their habits through what they're buying. And we have the resources and tools here at Brooklyn Sports and Entertainment to help us with and gather those data points.
9: I know if I go to a game, the thing I buy first is the hot dog. That's what I want. You can have all the sushi and all the new things, yeah. But the old style hot dog, maybe because I grew up with it, you know, singing baseball songs.
10: Best part.
9: And popcorn, peanuts, and hot dogs, all that stuff. But I don't want the fancy food. You don't have to put ice cream in a helmet for me. Give me the hot dog, little mustard. I'm happy.
10: Now, I have to ask, because there's a lot of analytics going on, and you're always in constant game mode, but are you actually able to just maybe unwind a little, sit back, relax, actually be in the moment and enjoy the game? Or are you just constantly running back and forth mentally, physically? What's happening here?
11: There's a little bit of the mental exercises going on, but I do try to enjoy the game. It reignites the passion every night when I get to watch the game. I also... you know, some decisions come from what's happening in the game. If a player is having on fire and having a really good game, and I caught that, right? Sometimes we're able to make merchandise decisions. Our social media can reflect some of these highlights in a game, but that doesn't happen if you're not able to kind of sit and watch a little bit of the game.
9: Morgan, we want to thank you for being with us today. You've been very entertaining, and you took us behind that big curtain that most of us know nothing about. I'd like to remind our audience, our guest today has been Morgan Taylor. She is the team president for the Long Island Nets, the G League affiliate of the Brooklyn Nets, and vice president of business operations for the New York Liberty. Morgan, thanks again for being with us.
11: Thank you.
9: I'm Bill Horan. I'm here with Rhea Pantel. We thank you for listening to this week's episode of My Hometown.
8: 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Nassau Community College, where success starts and continues. Till next time, this is Bill St. James. And remember, there's no town like your hometown.

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0: 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I'm your host, Zach Spring, here in studio with Jack Vogel, Brendan Curtin, and Jack Higgins. We're in the new studio today, as it is a little bit of a different type of day.
1: Are we good?
0: Yeah, we're good.
2: Everyone's
3: all right.
0: Good.
3: How are we doing, everyone?
0: Everyone's
4: How's
0: good.
4: Fine. You hear me?
0: Yes.
1: We can hear you, Brendan, loud and clear.
0: I just needed to know whose was whose, so that's perfect. Okay. Microphones are set. We're all set. Yankees Red Sox is set, as we were saying.
4: Yep.
0: Yeah, you can go portable mic
3: I got the portable mic.
0: Yes. They're all portable.
3: I feel like I'm about to do stand-up comedy.
0: You could if you wanted to. You also could just put it back
3: but
0: in.
3: But I am sitting down, though.
0: Yeah.
3: Seated comedy.
0: Seated comedy, but, you know, same thing. Okay. We have the Mets playing right now, which we have three TVs. I'm going to get it on one of these screens, so I've just got to figure out the remote situation. And then we have Giants injury news, as well as Thursday Night Football, and a whole lot more.
3: There's more injuries?
0: Yeah.
4: Yep.

0: Poor Giants.
1: You guys, not good.
2: You guys didn't even play on MetLife this game. That
1: nope.
2: The SoFi turf might be worse.
1: I don't know. It's claiming souls, as we say. So we have a lot to talk about, but it's only right that we do get started. Yankees Red Sox set for Tuesday night. We are ready to go. I cannot believe that it is that time of year already. Playoff baseball, we have made it.
0: Aaron Judge ready to go.
3: Yeah,
0: that is word on the street. Aaron Judge is ready to go.
3: On the street.
2: It feels like not that. It felt like a month ago that it was. We were going into the All-Star break, and now we're about to be going into the playoffs.
0: I feel like I was just watching opening night on Netflix.
1: Yeah. Josh Chisholm getting interviewed, and I was like annoyed that they were doing that.
0: And they did that Max Fried, Trent Grisham when they tried the food after the game.
1: Yeah, because they balled out. Yeah.
0: Feels like yesterday.
2: You had Barry Bonds on the broadcast.
1: Yeah.
3: There you go.
1: What it was
0: time flies.
3: And then you had who else was on the broadcast? Sabathia.
0: Yeah,
1: yeah.
2: Remember,
1: but he's normally on the broadcast.
2: I watched my fantasy season get nuked because Logan Webb decided to not be a competent pitcher that first game.
0: Yeah, what he gave up? What five runs?
2: I think in the first two innings.
1: Yikes!
0: Remember, Grisham had a triple.
1: Yeah,
0: like a two-run triple or something.
1: Yeah, it's
2: awful for the Giants.
1: How it goes. Mm-hmm. But we do have a lot to talk about today. As I said, Aaron Judge will be back now for the wild card after the Yankees lied to us completely. They told us that his calf was basically falling off and they were worried about a torn Achilles, and they could not have been more wrong. They sent him to Germany as they were lying to us, and he got stem cells injected into his calf, as so Christian McCaffrey did 2 years ago. And then Christian McCaffrey went on to have 1,100 yards and 10 touchdowns. So they sent Aaron Judge to Germany. He went, he got the stem cells injected into his calf, and he is apparently going to play on Tuesday.
2: It's a miracle for the Yankees.
3: It's just like a Christmas miracle. With our captain back?
1: He's going to... No. His Achilles is hanging by a thread, though.
2: You want to win without Judge? You kind of need him in this miracle.
1: Correct. But, like, what if he goes out in the field?
0: Gets hurt.
1: Tears Achilles, which is hanging by a thread, and he's gone. Doesn't matter. He's running. Gets out of the box.
0: So I just want to say one thing I heard on The Fan I thought was very interesting is, do you think in Aaron Judge's mind, because apparently, well, not apparently, there probably is no baseball next year. So do you think in his mind, is like, if I go down with an injury, well, there's no baseball next year. I have time to recover. And it doesn't affect
1: a good thought.
0: And it doesn't affect the future.
1: There
0: as
1: will
0: much
1: be
0: as
1: baseball
0: think.
1: Next year.
2: Aaron Judge is, what, he's 34?
1: Yeah.
0: What do you think?
2: An Achilles injury at that age?
1: That might ruin his career. There's a chance that the next time after the lockout, he steps on the field, he is 37 years old.
2: And if he's 37 coming back off of a torn Achilles.
1: 36, 37, yeah.
2: That's going to derail him.
1: It's over. It's over, ladies and gentlemen.
2: For a guy who has been as consistent as Aaron Judge is when he's healthy, I think that would be the first time we see him look human.
1: Yeah.
2: As a baseball player.
1: I think that's pretty fair.
2: He misses an entire year of baseball, not only because of lockout, but because of an injury like that. He's in his last 2 years of baseball. He can't afford an injury like that.
1: No, not at all. It's very, very interesting to me, at least, though.
0: He knows this is one of his best shots to win it with this rotation and just the team in general.
1: Everything about it, yes.
0: He wants to take advantage of it. I mean, listen, give him credit. If he wants to play, I mean, he's the cap, so of course he's going to play. If he wants to play, he's going to play. Is it the smartest thing? Again, no baseball.
1: Halliburton went out there with a torn Achilles in game 7. Well, with a calf hanging by a thread in game 7 in the finals, and he tore his Achilles basically right away.
2: Look at the Pacers this year.
1: Well, they were horrible the year after.
0: Yeah.
1: But I'm saying, though, similar situation of Judge. This is not game 7 yet, but this is, you're going into the playoffs.
2: You're going into the wild card. There's a long time for Judge to have to hold on with that.
0: Yeah.
2: You have a month.
1: 3 weeks.
0: Hopefully you have 3 weeks.
1: For instance, like if they win the wild card, like game 1 of the next series, he'll sit because like that's just like how it'll go.
3: They want to get Tampa if they win the wild card.
1: That is correct. Yeah.
2: But this isn't like even if they had the bye where he'd have a little more time to recover. No, he is going to be playing a 3 full series of baseball if they even make the World Series.
1: Correct.
2: His Achilles is this bad already. Right. He is not going to last that long.
0: But if there's no baseball next year, maybe in his mind is like, listen, if I get injured,
1: you're 34, you can't risk tearing your Achilles.
0: I agree, but do you think that he's like thinking that maybe like, oh, next year?
1: I don't think that thought has come to his head one time.
0: Really?
2: But if he thinks that, then I feel like that's kind of stupid.
1: Yep.
2: Because he can't just think about, oh, there's no baseball next year, I have time to recover. He has to think about
1: himself
2: when baseball comes back. The Yankees are going to need him whether it's 2027 or 2028. It doesn't matter. They still are going to need Aaron Judge if they want to win a championship.
1: And you got to remember this, like
2: And if
1: it takes a full like almost 14 to 18 months where if there was no season next year, he still would almost be on track to be back in 2028. Like, right. Anyways, so like
2: look at Ronald Acuña Jr.
1: Not the same.
2: Well, I mean, yeah, because he's younger. But even then, look at how it's derailed his career.
1: No, but that's what I'm saying. He's not been the same player. Is what I'm
2: for
1: saying.
2: For a guy who is who is already 34 years old.
0: Yeah, big guy. He's a big guy too.
2: He cannot afford an injury like
0: that. I mean, he's a big man. Yeah, injury like that. I mean, just
2: maybe in 2019, 2020, when he was a younger guy in the league, maybe. But okay. At this point in his career, if his Achilles tears, that might be the end of Aaron Judge.
1: Yeah, ringless. I mean, listen, he's still a Hall of Famer. It's great.
2: A Hall of Famer either way.
0: No ring.
1: No ring as a Yankee captain is massive.
2: A Hall of Fame career to end like that?
3: Yep.
2: When he is,
1: Well, okay, that wouldn't be the end of his career, just be the end of his prime, I think it would. Because he'd come back on the field. It's just a matter of.
2: He'd come back on the field, but how would he look?
1: Exactly. That's the difference. That is the exact difference. You know you'd get him back. It's just in what way is Aaron Judge?
2: If we look at another injury-prone guy on the Yankees, Giancarlo Stanton. When he came to the Yankees, he was a monster. He's dealt with a lot of injuries, and now he is a shell of what he used to be.
1: What's crazy is, though, is that in the playoffs, he is still just
2: as He's still a monster, but if you look at his numbers as a Yankee, he is a shell of what he used to be.
0: Boone said he's knocking on the door for the playoffs. You think that's some truth to that? He homered in Somerset.
2: I think he wants to be optimistic that Stanton will be ready to play in the playoffs, but I feel like he's not going to be ready for that wild card.
0: Yeah, I feel like that's a little ridiculous, throwing him in the playoffs. The guy hasn't taken a bat since what? Major league at bat since what? April?
3: Yeah.
2: The best case scenario for him is back in the championship series.
0: Don't you think that's like a little ridiculous though?
1: He was running yesterday. That's the thing. And Jack made a joke when I showed him the video. Like, oh, it's the fastest he's ran since, what's it called?
0: Probably right.
1: Like ever.
2: It's fastest he's ran since he was in Miami.
1: Yeah.
3: I mean, he's a tough tank.
1: Here's what I read though. This Aaron Judge's calf is that bad that they said if they were both on the field, Stanton would be playing the outfield and Judge would be the DH. So that lets you all you need to know about Judge's calf.
2: You cannot
1: that they trust Stanton's legs more than Judge's.
2: You cannot, in your right mind, wheel Aaron Judge out there if that is the condition.
0: Yeah,
2: he's in.
1: Here's the thing, though.
0: It's reckless.
1: If Judge says he wants to play, there's really no one in the organization.
0: That's what I'm saying. He's the captain.
1: Though.
0: He's our best player. If he wants to play, he's
1: going to
0: play.
1: Doctors can say no, but he's
0: I totally agree.
2: It's not even a little reckless. It's extremely reckless.
0: Yeah, it's extremely reckless. I 100% agree. But if he says I want to play, what are you going to say no to Aaron Judge? No, yeah,
2: I get
0: you're not
2: going
0: to say no to Aaron Judge. You're not.
2: It's a bad decision for him to be making, and he's gambling with his career.
3: He's going to tear his Achilles.
1: Oh, Brendan!
0: Oh, Brendan, why would you even say that?
1: Brendan!
3: He's going to tear.
1: Brendan!
0: I'm blaming you.
3: He's going to tear his Achilles.
0: I'm blaming you.
1: Well, he's not going to play the four games now, obviously.
2: I'm manifesting it with four games until it's the playoffs.
1: Brendan, if I'm looking at the first baseline and I have a 6'8" Aaron Judge lying there on Tuesday night without holding his leg,
2: Wednesday's gonna be
1: you are not allowed back on the court.
2: Wednesday's gonna be a blood bath.
3: He is going to tear his Achilles.
1: Stop it!
2: Why are you still saying it?
3: I'm telling you. Look what, like you said,
1: your mic's about to come off. Here's the problem. I might accidentally turn off one of the other two mics because we're not in the right studio. See, you're safe.
2: Why are you putting
0: that Lakers jersey off, too?
1: Yeah, disgusting work.
0: Take that Lakers jersey off, please.
2: Even if you think it's going to happen, like I'm saying, oh, I think he's gambling his career, I'm not going to outright say, oh, yeah, I think he's tearing his shit off the bone.
0: Brendan, it's almost like you want him to, I mean, at this point, right?
2: If you don't want to put that into the air. You don't want to manifest that and then watch that happen on Tuesday night. No. You want to tell yourself he's going to be fine, even though
0: Brendan,
2: might
0: take it
2: not
0: back,
2: be.
0: Please.
2: You're going to tell yourself he's going to be fine
0: take
2: because
0: it back.
2: You don't want to be the one to have predicted that Aaron Judge is going to tear his shit off the bone in the middle of the playoffs.
0: Take it back, Brendan.
3: No.
2: Oh my.
1: What?
2: He's not even going to take it back.
1: What are you?
3: You said something.
1: You're not going to take it back. What, Brendan?
3: Anyway,
1: Brendan. No. We're not letting you get past this. There's no way you just willingly was like, yeah, Aaron Judge's going
0: to
1: tear his Achilles. And then you doubled down.
3: He's going to, because look.
2: Why do you keep saying it?
3: He's going to, because look what happened.
0: Are you joking?
3: Of course, you have a calf injury, he's going to be followed behind a Achilles injury.
1: I can't wait for an hour after the show to look at Brendan's Instagram story, and it's
3: going
1: just
3: going to be
1: him talking about how Aaron Judge is going to tear his Achilles.
3: Look, speaking of him, he's got to hit the ball, too.
2: He can't do that if his Achilles is off the bone.
3: Yeah. Like, he's got to hit the ball, and he's struggling with the calf. Yeah, he has to hit. I want him to light up and hit the ball. That's what
2: everyone
3: I want him to do.
2: Everyone has to hit the ball. That's baseball.
0: Brendan, I think he should just stand there and not hit the ball.
3: It's not just
2: that's
3: him.
2: That's baseball, Susan.
3: It's not just him.
1: But him being in the lineup going 0-3 is more productive than Elliot Ramos in the lineup going 0-3 just because the thought of, it's Aaron Judge.
0: Right,
1: it
0: makes the lineup
1: pitch.
0: Better, too.
2: Anyone is more productive than Elliot Ramos.
3: Now, having him.
0: Ramos has been swinging the bat, though, a little bit. He has.
3: Now, I would rest him between, I would switch between DH between him and Stanton.
1: Okay, okay. Yeah. That so that means one of the two of them has to play right field.
3: Yeah, so I was, what?
1: Either or, you're in big trouble because neither can move.
0: Right. Wait, so you saw a report saying they'd rather have Stanton in right field
1: they
0: than Judge.
1: They said that if they were both healthy,
0: okay,
1: they would put Stanton in right field over Judge because I don't. I think that's how little they have faith in Judge's calf.
2: If I'm a player in Boston and I see that report,
1: hitting everything to right field,
2: I'm making sure every single ball that hits that bat is going to right field. You are gonna make either Stanton or Judge, whichever one of them is running.
1: They gotta run.
2: You're gonna make sure they are working.
1: Yeah, because both of their calves are on the last strain. But all we need them to do is swing the bat. Truthfully, that's it.
3: Don't run. Just hit.
1: Well, that's fine. The two of them,
2: Brandon,
1: yeah.
2: That's kind of a part of baseball.
1: Oh, yeah. I mean, listen. Yeah. As I said, I'm fine with accepting their doubles being singles in the playoffs. Like, that's fine as long as their bat is in the lineup.
3: Stanton's an absolute monster. I remember that one time he was going for like a check swing and he ended up hitting a home run. That was like years ago with Stanton, and then he took before he went to the Yankees, he took that shot against the Marlins. He got hit in the face.
1: Yeah,
2: Mike Fiers, I think it was.
3: You just got Fiers, hit in the face, and that was a scary injury. Yes, but he went back months later after his recovery. But he's one tough tank.
1: Stanton is very
3: he's
1: very tough.
3: He's a monster.
2: He's tough, but he's also he's broken down now.
3: Oh yeah.
2: As much as he wants to be tough, still his body isn't allowing
3: him. His elbows.
2: He strained one calf while rehabbing another.
1: Yeah, because it was overcompensating.
3: Yeah, because he was running and he
1: I know, but that's just like embarrassing.
3: And then he said the other day it hurts to run.
2: Like I said, in Stanton's case, I think they're gonna save him if the division series is the earliest. He's not playing in the wild card.
1: I would agree with that, but he also owns the Red Sox.
2: He also owns the Red Sox, but what happens if he's not ready to play against the Red Sox?
0: It's been since April.
2: He hasn't played a major league game since April.
0: April.
1: Yeah, it's bad. It's listen, we know it isn't good. We know there's a bunch of injuries, but yeah.
0: Got to make the most of it, though, I guess.
3: Yeah, you got it. He's got, like, his elbows has been, he did permanent damage to his elbows. Can't open up a bag of chips. Can't open up a jar of pickles. It's impressive with him that he could still throw and could still hit. That's impressive. After doing permanent damage to your elbows, he is a one-working monster.
0: Mm-hmm.
3: That guy is a tank. He could hit. He's one of my favorite players.
0: Actually, no, I love Stan.
3: Actually, you can see this. You remember this too? The
0: oh yeah, nice yeah, Brennan, yeah, yeah, nice hat.
3: So the Stan. Great.
1: No one, can see. No one can see it. But today we're in a different studio.
0: Ladies and gentlemen, it is a great hat.
1: They know that Brendan is pointing to a Giancarlo Stanton 27 patch on his Yankees hat.
0: It's a great hat.
3: I have it on both of my hats.
0: I saw Boone saying that Schlittler is not necessarily the game one starter. He's got to be lying, right?
1: Well, it's just the way it lines up. I don't know. I think.
0: How do you not go Cam game one, though?
3: I would say,
2: if I'm Boone, I'm making
1: I think he's
2: up.
1: Playing with his food a little bit, trying to save him so he can go twice in Tampa.
0: Right.
1: If that makes sense.
0: You just got to win, though.
2: But I mean,
1: you're right. Okay, so I think his thought process is...
2: If it goes to three games, Schlittler should be lined up to pitch twice against Tampa anyway.
1: If it goes to three... Well, it's the same day's rest. It doesn't make a difference.
2: Yeah,
1: it's
2: so
1: just a matter of...
2: Either way, he should wheel Schlittler
1: the
2: out
1: The difference
2: game
1: is,
2: one.
1: Though, he's trying to... His goal is to not even have to use him against Boston at all. So he can use him game one, game five.
2: Yeah, but what happened...
0: How do you pitch Schlittler in the wild card?
1: No. Listen, okay. If they win game one, he's saved because you have leeway. You can afford to lose the second game.
0: You could save him for game three if you lose game two.
1: Correct.
0: Right.
1: You could just keep playing him as the ally here.
0: Right, now I see the thought process.
1: Because you have extra guys. If you win, if you lose game one, he's immediately your game two starter.
0: Okay, you know
1: whatever.
0: What?
1: You keep him in it. That is, I think, what he's trying to do here.
0: That's an interesting.
1: Because
0: thought.
1: If he goes Rodon, Fried, and Cole as his three, you win. You just got to win two. You go on. You have Schlittler for game one against the Rays. You have Schlittler for game either four or five, whatever determine against the Rays.
0: And by the way, Rodon, Fried, Cole, I still feel great about that. I mean, they're still great pitchers.
1: Those were our three for years.
0: Those are still our guys. Yeah, you know, I still feel
3: three.
0: Confident with them. Rodon a little less, but I still feel confident
3: that's
0: with those three guys.
3: That's a three-headed monster right
0: Absolutely.
3: There.
0: Absolutely.
1: Yeah.
3: Absolutely.
0: All right, now,
1: Brandon, what are your thoughts on the rotation?
3: Good rotation. With Cam Schlittler, his fastball is just absolutely great.
0: Absolutely.
3: 101, 100. Now, if I would start him game one against Boston.
1: I would too, I agree. If they hold him to game two,
3: now,
1: hoping they win, they could just shut the door.
3: If Boston starts Sonny Gray, then put Schlittler in. Sonny Gray's been great.
2: Sonny Gray former, is most likely starting.
3: Former Yankee as well, Sonny Gray. Former Yankee.
2: I wish I did that on purpose.
3: So I would start him. I would start him. And I think behind Sonny Gray, I think the Boston will probably put in either probably Peyton Tolley in game two.
2: Now, if I'm gonna predict the Boston rotation right now, it's gonna be Sonny Gray, Ranger Suarez, Peyton Tolley.
1: That's exactly what it is. Probably, except Tolley and Suarez.
0: I saw Suarez game three.
1: That's exactly what it is. The Yankees are discussing a possible doubleheader Friday because the forecast is not good for Saturday and Sunday.
3: So one of the two days.
1: Baltimore. I would guess Saturday they're not going to play. They'll have a doubleheader on tomorrow, and then they'll play on Sunday. Hmm. It's like a tune-up, the Yankees.
3: Right.
2: I don't know. And I'm still racking my brain on the not starting Schlittler against the ball.
0: Yeah, I mean, listen, Zach, you explaining it.
1: I think
0: understand.
1: This is his reasoning if they can get away with it.
2: That's his reasoning, but I feel like it's going to cost them.
0: Game one. Yeah, you got to win.
2: It's going to cost them.
0: You got
2: to
0: win.
2: Because if you go down game one to Boston.
1: And you throw Schlitt game two.
2: I would much rather throw him game one.
1: Right. Yeah, but what if you lose the Schlittler start game one? It's over.
2: What if you lose the game two Schlittler start?
1: Yeah, but you have a chance to win game one before the Schlittler start even happens.
2: I don't know if I'd. I feel like it's.
1: No, he is the one.
2: You want to lead? You want to lead with
0: Cy Young game one?
1: I agree.
0: Without even too much, like I don't think that's you don't even have to think about it too much. I go Schlittler game one, but.
2: Especially with how iffy.
0: I'm not the manager, so who cares what I think?
1: I don't think Let's just be honest. Cole is not the one though.
2: Who would be the one?
1: It would be Freed.
2: Freed?
1: Yes,
3: Freed.
1: Rodon has been money recently.
2: Notable playoff performer. Max Fried.
0: Pitch great game six of the World Series, though, with the Braves.
1: Yeah, but we also have notable, actually, like, not being sarcastic, notable playoff performer Carlos Rodon. He's actually good in the playoffs.
2: Then him and Max Fried offset each other.
0: You know, I said I feel less confident about Rodon, but you're right. Rodon has been so good lately that I feel better about Rodon than Cole right now.
1: I agree. I don't know why Cole shouldn't get one of the three starts, but...
0: Yeah, I don't know why I said I feel less confident with Rodon. Rodon's been fantastic.
1: It should be Schlittler, Fried, and Rodon should be the three. Cole should not get one of the three starts.
0: Yeah.
1: He gives up way too many home runs.
0: How did he pitch last night?
3: He gave up a home run last night, too.
0: Did he pitch?
1: Six innings, two runs. Good.
3: Yeah.
0: Yeah.
3: So they kept him in. Not that bad. They kept him in. Usually, like, the fifth inning, you start warming up their relievers, but nobody was in the bullpen.
0: But he gave up two home runs, right?
1: He gives up a lot of home runs. That's the problem.
0: Yeah.
3: But it was good for our offense last night. It was good.
1: Nine runs, yeah. And Ben Rice hit his 40th.
3: He hit two home runs.
0: And 41. I think I'm winning my $50 bet.
3: He hit two home runs.
0: Ben Rice, top 10 hitter, right? I think so.
2: He definitely clutched up at the end here.
1: Yeah, he got hot in the final month to get himself back into there.
3: And then McMahon's grand slam, too.
1: Yeah.
3: That was absolutely great.
1: I look, he was mad when I saw that. Not that because
3: didn't Lombard hit one? Yeah, Lombard hit one,
1: giving us more of a chance to put McMahon in a playoff lineup.
3: Lombard hit a home run, too.
1: Yeah.
3: Yeah, so it was like a home run derby. Now, if we could hit like that during the wild card series in the playoffs, that's what we need. We need to start hitting the ball like we did yesterday.
2: Oh, yeah, it's if you can do that, but are you?
3: Get runs up on the board. It's okay if we give up runs every towards like an 8-2 game or 8-1. It's okay. It's fine. It happens. We give up some runs, but we have to have the lead, and we got to start hitting like we did the other day. That's what we have to do.
2: Neither will find out if they have it in them.
3: So, how
2: will they perform under the lights?
3: Yeah.
2: When they're not going to have Aaron Judge.
3: Yeah. Yeah.
2: They put up nine without Judge now, but they're not going to have their leader going into the wild card.
3: Right.
2: Or they will, and he'll be hanging on by a thread.
3: You got your captain. We got Captain America coming in.
2: You have to imagine that does something to the chemistry of the team going to the playoffs if you're not going to have Aaron Judge or Goffman, he gets hurt mid-series. That's your leader gone. There's so many variables on this, on the Yankees roster when it comes into going into the wild card. Just I don't know if it a lot could go right, a lot could go wrong, and we're not going to find out until it either goes right or wrong.
3: Right. So we'll see what happens. I think we're going to do okay. We have beat Boston before last year.
0: I still say we win the same series.
1: Don't have Judge. Actually, that's a huge...
2: I was going to say, Judge last play...
1: Was monster.
2: He was hitting 500 last postseason.
1: Yeah, 536 he finished hitting last postseason. He only played only two series, mind you, but...
0: Yeah, still, no, he was great, though.
1: He could have... I mean, I wish it was four series.
2: If a guy hits 500 in one series, that's insane. He did it over two.
1: Yeah, he did it. It was two series. And Toronto, they literally pitched around him every time, and he still went yard multiple times. And he had his signature.
0: Judge only, I think he only had one home run, right?
1: Against that, yeah, I'm sorry. He had multiple extra base hits. I said that wrong. Yeah. But yeah, of course. And now Varland, top closer in the league. Judge owns the Blue Jays bullpen for some reason.
0: That was such an impressive home run when he...
1: Off the foul pole?
0: That was so... And Joe Davis's call is so electric on that. Is it fair? It's his moment.
1: I love that call.
2: It was a great call, but...
0: Love that call.
2: Aaron Judge is so lucky that the wind didn't push that a tiny bit foul, because we would be talking about his postseason hitting so much differently if he didn't hit that clutch three on Homer. If that would have gone just foul, right, he would have flown out. Narrative would have changed completely. So
1: that's fair.
2: He could thank the wind for saving a lot of slander he'd be getting.
3: Right.
1: That's fair for sure.
3: So it's also with Judge out. You also have Spencer Jones taking his place, and he's good. He's been great this year. That we called him up from AAA. He's been good. He's been hitting good. And then you have George Lombard. We called up. He's been great too. Now this is going to be their first career postseason. So we'll see what happens with the both of them. And yeah, these guys are great.
0: How do you guys feel about Lombard going in the playoffs?
1: That dude needs to figure it out defensively.
0: I mean, what's up with those errors?
1: It's just a Yankee shortstop thing.
0: I guess everybody
1: that's not named Didi Gregorius is addicted to making errors.
0: Yeah.
3: I think it's just like...
1: Jeter.
0: He started off so good, too, defensively, and it just...
3: I think it's just...
0: Did he have another one last night?
3: I think
2: the focus got shifted too much to, look at him, he's actually making good plays, and I feel like the pressure built on him to keep being that consistently good defensive shortstop. Because after watching so much bad defense from Anthony Volpe, I feel like that was the main focal point when he first got called up, was, look, he's making this play. He's making plays that Volpe wouldn't make.
3: Right.
2: And I feel like it put an extra large spotlight on him making these impressive plays. He's making these plays that weren't normally made, that it kind of got to him.
1: Right.
2: And he started making these errors that he wasn't making.
1: You're right.
2: Put too much focus on him being a good fielder and not him being all the future shortstop for the Yankees.
3: Right.
2: That it kind of just it messed him up.
3: I think it's just like kind of like a curse, the shortstop curse. Like every time you put somebody in shortstop, they will have an error. But look at Volpe. You put him at second base. He's back from AAA. He's hitting .244. Then you he's good. And then you called up Spencer Jones. He's hitting .245. It's good. I mean, if you he's been good. If you put Volpe at second base, you're good to go. You're good to go. Lombard, he's got to work on it. But he's been hitting too. He knows how to play shortstop. He's good. For a 21-year-old, I give him credit. I give him credit for playing.
0: Yeah, no, I still want him as a shortstop.
3: I still want him. He's young. He's fast. He's good.
0: Yeah, really fast. And Spencer Jones is so fast as well.
3: Yeah.
0: That guy's a big man, and he's running.
3: Yeah, for a guy that's over six feet.
0: Very fast.
3: He's very fast. He's absolutely...
0: Faster than me, I can say that.
1: All right, Brandon, what are your thoughts on Volpe making the playoff roster?
0: Good.
3: Okay, it's good. All right.
0: He's been good, Brandon.
3: Okay, yeah, with Volpe making the playoff roster is good. I mean, he has some playoff experience. He did good during the 2024. He did good during that grand slam he hit against the Dodgers in 2024.
1: Yeah, that's one swing, though. Yeah. Like, I'm talking about overall currently right now, because there's a big difference between what Volpe was in 2024 and what Volpe is in 2026.
3: Here's his big advantage with Volpe. Now, he's got some speed. He reminds me of Chisholm. He's got speed. He can steal the bases.
1: Okay, he's fast. He's not jazz fast.
3: He's not jazz fast. He's not.
0: Who's the fastest on the team? Is it Spencer Jones? Right,
2: I think it's Jazz or Caballero.
0: I saw they were talking about on the broadcast, like they did like a race amongst the players.
1: Well, I think Spencer Jones has the longest stride.
0: I think Spencer Jones won.
1: It's the longest legs.
0: What is he, 6'8"? Or so?
3: I think he's 6'2".
0: Spencer Jones? No,
3: dude, not 6'2".
0: No,
1: dude,
0: come on,
1: he's like 6'8", 6'9". What?
2: I'm gonna Google this.
3: I know he's over 6 feet.
2: Maybe six, seven. Hold on.
1: 6'7" is my guess.
0: No pun intended.
2: I'm looking at every Yankee. No, this is the last over the last few years.
0: But Spencer Jones, I'm telling you, he won the race. They were talking about it on the broadcast. I guess that doesn't make him the fastest, but still.
1: No, that was just at that time when they were in the race.
2: Why is he 24? I want 26.
3: 6'7".
1: Yeah, he's 6'7".
2: Hold on. I'm looking at some.
0: That's close to 60.
2: We have our answer.
1: What is it?
2: Do you guys want to make this a little trivia?
1: Yeah, what is it?
2: All right. I want you guys to guess. I'll give you the top five fastest New York Yankees this season.
1: By steals?
2: By sprint speed.
1: Okay, by Spencer sprint Jones. Speed. So Spencer Jones probably is there then.
2: Spencer Jones is number two with 28.9 miles an hour, or feet per second.
1: Jazz is one.
2: Nope. Jazz is
0: one. Is
2: Jazz
0: it Lombard one? Is it Lombard one?
2: George Lombard Jr. is number one.
0: There you go.
2: Anthony Volpe is number fifth.
1: Okay, number five. Yeah.
2: Jazz is number six.
3: I think Dominguez is in.
1: All right, so who?
2: Dominguez is number three.
0: Yeah, he's got to be in there.
3: Okay, yeah.
1: So four. Then who's four? Cody Bellinger.
2: Nope. Cody Bellinger is number nine.
0: I thought that was a better guess than that. I thought that was a big guess.
2: Caballero is number seven.
3: What?
2: Think in the realm of Caballero, though.
0: Four.
3: What about Rosario?
2: Ahmed Rosario is number four.
0: He's four?
1: Yep. Rosario is that quick?
0: Well, I didn't know.
2: Yep, Rosario is 28.6 feet per second. Volpe and Jazz are tied for fifth.
3: Okay.
0: So Lombard's is number one, yeah?
2: Lombard's number one with 29.3.
0: Yeah.
2: Jones is faster than I thought, though. 28.9.
1: Ooh.
3: That's impressive.
2: Listen, not that bad. If we look at the slowest Yankee... Yeah, it's Giancarlo Stanton with 23.8. And Ali Sanchez is the second slowest.
3: Ugh. Ali.
1: If he makes the playoff roster, like we talked about this yesterday.
2: He might.
1: I am going to blow up Yankee Stadium in GTA.
2: He just might.
1: This, it's just a joke. I don't like it. Not a fan. Not a fan at all. But it is what it is, as I'm saying. So, Yankees, they have their multiple... multiple issues, so many injuries, so many different things that they need to work on.
0: Clark Schmidt now.
1: Yes. Clark Schmidt.
0: Trade him.
1: Well, he's a free agent at the end of the year.
0: Oh, good.
1: You can't trade him.
0: I didn't know that.
1: Yeah, he was in arbitration this year.
0: I'm just upset.
2: Also,
0: isn't
2: he back on the IL right now?
1: Correct.
0: Never healthy.
2: He's already back on the IL. You guys got rid of Oswaldo Cabrera for nothing.
1: For 10 days, as David Barco said. 10 days of Clark Schmidt. Okay, so, as I was saying, back on the IL, Jack just said that, but... Clark Schmidt with bicep tendonitis, 15-day IL, most likely going to be shut down for the season from pitching.
0: So he won't be a Yankee next year, you don't think, right? You think we'll re-sign him?
1: I do.
0: You do?
1: We signed him for $1.2 million this year. I think that's exactly what it's going to be again.
0: Yeah.
1: He's a locker room favorite. All the boys on the team love
0: And when he
1: Clark
0: pitches,
1: Schmidt.
0: He's good, but he's just never healthy, man.
1: He lives in the same apartment building as Volpe, so actually they both could be out of here by next year for all I know. But, yeah. It's,
0: when he pitches, he's very good, but I mean, he's never on the field, I feel like.
1: So. I'm a big Clark Schmidt guy. I think he's one of the funniest guys in the team. Good vibes guy overall.
0: Yeah.
1: I don't know, just somebody.
0: He doesn't play, though.
1: That is true. It's still, as I'm saying, it's somebody who you would like to have around. And Clark Schmidt is the type of guy who I would like to have around. It just, I don't know.
3: He's good.
2: Team needs those few guys who are like good for chemistry.
1: Yeah.
2: The Mets had Iglesias that one year. The Dodgers have Rojas right now. There's these guys that are just good clubhouse guys, and that helps carry them on a team. So,
3: right.
2: Clark Schmidt's that guy. He has a spot then. Someone's got to keep the locker room together.
1: Yeah, no, that's...
0: No, he seems like a great guy. I'm just, you know... I wish he can pitch.
1: No, you are absolutely right. Absolutely correct. So, yeah, I wish that was the case. I wish the Yankees were healthy, and they're not. But
0: they're not.
1: You know what? Trent Grisham hurt, Giancarlo Stanton hurt, Aaron Judge hurt. Doesn't make a difference. No excuses for this team. They have zero excuses at all. Yeah, I don't know. This is just it's what they needed. But we're going to hit the break right now. On the other half of the break, we're going to talk about the Mets a little bit. Kind of a season wrap-up, just what they need to do in the offseason, because they have hired an assistant to David Stearns as the president of baseball operations. And then we will get into something that you guys probably didn't think we would be talking about today, but you want to know what? Knicks training camp starts on Monday. So a little preview for their season. Very excited to get into that because that's a team that actually wins. Thursday Night Football, that game is a joke. That'll be the final 10 minutes of this show.
3: It's a joke.
0: Boring.
1: No, I don't think it'll be boring. I just think that the team is not going to be.
2: The last time the Falcons.
0: I just don't care about
2: the last time the Falcons were on primetime, Kyle Pitts got three touchdowns at 150 yards.
1: You tell him, Jack. You tell him. You'll hear about Thursday Night Football.
0: I got to be optimistic. What can I say?
1: You'll hear about the Knicks, Jalen Brunson, on Saturday Night Live this Saturday.
0: Oh, I'm looking forward to that.
1: Interesting.
0: Dad, hook me up with the tickets, please, man. Please.
1: And a lot, more. 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

0: 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I'm your host, Zach Spring, still here in studio with Jack Higgins, Brendan Curtin, and Jack Vogel. Okay, we're just going to break the new Thursday Night Football seal right now because Brendan and Jack during the break were yelling about
1: the bandwagon is really getting on my nerves.
0: Bandwagon Bills fan, which we know is the case at this point. He said they were talking about the Packers-Jets game last weekend, and he goes, oh, you know, they killed him. And then Jack goes, they won by a field goal. Brendan responds, yeah, they won by 3 points. Yes, Brendan, a field goal is 3 points. Real blowout.
1: In overtime, too, can I just add?
0: Yeah, real blowout.
1: In overtime.
2: Game, I must say.
3: All right, look. It was raining out. The ball was wet. I could understand that. Now, what a team that is, a Jets team that is ass, they suck. Who leaves Marshawn Lloyd open for a touchdown like that?
0: I'm sure that wasn't their plan to leave the running back wide open.
1: Stop talking about Josh Allen like you are a Bills fan.
2: I heard you're a big Lakers fan, too.
3: Oh, yeah.
1: Jets fan that is tired of losing.
3: Bro, that team is ass, man.
1: Yeah, I know.
0: But that's part of being a fan.
1: That's part of sports.
0: Yeah.
1: You don't just jump ship when your team is bad.
0: That's winning so much better.
1: I'm tired of this conversation. We have done so many quizzes, so many tests of his knowledge. He doesn't know the Bills. He's not a Bills fan.
0: So this is the first game of week three in the NFL season, and it has taken us 2 weeks, the first 2 weeks of the season, to figure out that Brendan knows zap about the Bills, and he is a Jets
2: fan. Brendan, who have the Bills played this year? Do you know that? You have to know this.
3: Who have they played?
1: Brendan, if you can't even answer this,
2: I'm putting him on the spot.
1: Put your phone away. Put him on the spot.
2: Who did they play this year?
1: Who did they play this year?
2: No, Brendan, I'm sorry. Don't, Brendan.
3: Oh, that they just played currently?
0: Yeah, the last two games. They played two games.
3: Okay, so they played Houston and they played Detroit.
0: There you go.
1: Okay. Wow. I'm surprised.
2: No, I asked that.
1: It's a miracle.
2: I knew he was gonna know.
0: Yeah, he had faith in Brendan.
2: I had a lot of faith.
0: Brendan, you said the Packers were going to kill the Falcons tonight. So that would make sense, but part of me thinks it's going to be kind of close. I have a little stat for you. The last teams to go to overtime on Sunday and then play in Thursday Night Football are 2-18 against the spread.
1: Oh, yeah.
0: Playing there. They do not win
2: at all. I did not know that.
1: If I could have guessed that.
0: Thursday Night Football game. So the Packers, 6.5-point favorites. That's a decent amount, I would say. But honestly, I think Atlanta keeps it close.
2: You're going to Atlanta, aren't you?
0: No, I'm not. They're not winning the game. I just think the game is a little more competitive than people would say. It's not going to be a blowout.
1: You know, I'm feeling a little controversial today. I think Atlanta's winning this game.
0: Really?
1: Yes.
0: Right. Really?
1: Like you said, the teams that went to overtime on Sunday played on Thursday night, 2-18.
0: We do have a caller on the line. Caller, you're on the air. Say your name, what you want to talk about, where you're calling from.
4: I wanted to bring up a question.
0: Yes. Yes,
3: there
0: Devin.
3: He is.
4: This is Devin O'Shea.
0: Yes, we know.
4: So, with the conversation of Brendan and his inability to be able to stick with one team and be loyal to one team, I wanted to pop a question of popping the question.
0: What?
4: How is a woman supposed to know that he's truly going to be loyal to her?
0: Or man,
4: but how are they supposed to know that he's going to be loyal to them for the rest of time if he can't even be loyal to
2: You know what? He's got a good point,
4: team.
2: Brendan. That's a very good point.
0: He has to find a woman first.
4: I've been loyal to my
2: team. Oh, my. He's got a date next week, though.
1: Deliver the uppercut.
0: It's facts.
4: But yeah, he's been loyal. That's supposed to be a good point, Brendan. I need to be asked.
0: Thank you, Devin.
2: Devin, I haven't met you yet. I look forward to it. I'm Jack Higgins. How you doing?
4: Nice to meet you.
2: Nice to meet you, man.
0: Oh, man.
4: But yeah, Brendan, he's got some serious trust and it's concerning for women going forward.
0: Truth be told, though, I don't have no way to defend him. I really don't have nothing to say.
3: There's two teams that I am still loyal to, which is the Yankees and the Lakers.
0: Because they're good.
3: The Lakers have been fans since high school.
1: The one team you're not loyal to is bad.
0: Wait, hold on. Devin, you're going to like this. Brendan, what year did you start watching the Lakers?
3: I started watching my first
1: year. About a week ago.
3: 2019. That's when I started watching. That's when I really started watching basketball.
1: I wish
0: when
1: there
0: Bron
1: was a camera
0: Lakers,
1: in this studio.
0: Started watching the Lakers.
3: And I'm still a Lakers fan.
2: This is a real fan right here.
3: I don't care. We don't need him.
1: Okay, wait, no. Who did you root for?
4: How long I've been a Celtics fan for?
1: Who did you root for before you rooted for the Lakers?
3: Nobody. I didn't watch basketball.
0: So he picked up a team and he started with the Lakers.
3: Yeah.
1: How do you pick up the Lakers in New York?
4: How did you just start watching basketball?
0: No, he didn't. He just started watching basketball 8 years ago. What are you talking about?
4: Yeah, that's concerning.
0: Oh, for him?
4: I wanted to be a star player on the Boston Celtics since I can remember.
0: Well, Devin, you don't have the facilities.
3: Yeah, that's our greatest rivals, too.
0: At least you know that.
4: What would you know about that? You started watching 11 years after they faced each other.
0: He started watching when it was Lonzo Ball, Josh Hart, Julius Randle, Kyle Kuzma.
1: You both have witnessed the same amount of championships in your fandom. You both have witnessed the same amount of championships
3: in your fandom. Alex Caruso, Dwight Howard. Caruso, Dwight Howard, who else?
1: Did he say
3: Rajon Rondo?
0: Oh, because
1: he became a fan in 2019.
0: Yeah, well, since then, sure.
1: Yeah,
3: Anthony Davis.
2: There you go, Brendan.
3: Who else? And then the Lakers have another rival.
0: I love how he said the team that he started watching had Lakers Rondo.
3: I said Rajon Rondo.
0: No, I know. Devin was talking about the Celtics. And
3: Rajon did play for the Celtics.
0: That was when he was at the best, in
3: the 2000, 2000.
1: That's prime Rondo right there.
0: Yeah.
3: So, like, the Lakers also have another rivalry besides Boston, Golden State.
0: They're in the same division, but yeah. That's like known.
3: Right.
0: Same conference, they play each other 5 times a year.
3: Like I said, I've been loyal to them since high school. I've been loyal to those Lakers. Yes,
0: Brennan, you're in college right now. The high school was not that long ago.
3: Yes, that defense is garbage. Yes, J.J. Redick screams about the defense. Yes, I know they're lazy.
0: He's trying to fix it.
3: I get it, but it's not working. It is not working. DeAndre Ayton, he was absolute garbage this year.
0: Well, he's on the Wizards now.
3: He doesn't move. Yeah, I know. I saw that. He's gone. Thank God.
1: I have a question, Brendan.
0: I'm mad that the cameras, we don't have cameras on today. They can't see my new BYU AJ DeBanza jersey that I'm wearing.
1: Brendan?
3: Uh-oh.
1: If you were able to be loyal to the Lakers for 8 years, even when they had their, like, few bad stretches.
0: And they had Braun, too.
1: Yeah. How are you not able to be loyal to the Jets? How do you switch to the Bills?
0: The Jets are so much worse.
1: Well, yeah, they're so much worse, but either way, if you can endure losing on a basketball team, why can't it be the same for a football team? Why are you jumping shit?
3: Because I'm not wasting my Sunday with a trash-ass Jets team losing.
0: I like it.
1: Okay, so you're gonna enjoy a few regular season wins, and you're gonna watch Josh Allen come up short in the playoffs.
4: What do you know about Jody Meeks? What do you know about Jordan Hill? What do you know about all that, Brendan? You don't.
0: Oh, about the bad Lakers teams? Yeah, he wasn't watching those teams.
4: You leave once it gets bad, Brendan.
1: What do you know about Nick Young?
0: That's what I'm saying. He doesn't know anything about Swaggy P and D-Lo.
1: What do you know about that? What do you know about the no look three that didn't go in, huh?
4: You don't know about the Chris Humphries and the Jonas Jurek Bros. Because that's what I sat through in the 21 season.
0: They don't remember when he doesn't remember when there was 7 players and there was only 2 players on the bench and Robert Sacre laid across the bench.
4: You don't know about that because you leave when it gets tough. And that's concerning.
3: There's some great ones out there.
1: Brendan, you will never dodge them.
3: Kobe
1: Brendan,
3: was a good one.
0: Here's
3: Kobe
0: the problem.
1: You will never
3: he
1: dodge
3: He was the guy
1: wagon.
3: That tore his Achilles and shot free throws. Kobe did that. Who wanted to play when he popped his shoulder out? Kobe did
1: that. Oh, you know Kobe Bryant. Congratulations. Only half the population of the earth knows Kobe. Are you kidding?
3: He's got Pau Gasol. A guy who was brother to him.
1: Did you think that was a gotcha to list off one of the most famous basketball players
0: insane,
1: of all time?
0: Being like, I know Kobe Bryant. Man, we all do.
2: Poor Brendan, man.
1: Did you think that was a gotcha?
2: You did, didn't you?
3: There's a lot of good ones out there.
1: Yes, the Lakers!
3: You got Magic. You got James Worthy.
0: Oh, my God.
2: Kareem,
0: I'm going to let you go.
2: Don't forget Kareem.
0: Yeah. Thank you for starting this.
3: Skyhook.
2: Don't forget Skyhook.
1: You're just listing off some of the best players in NBA history. That's not ball knowledge.
2: That's very niche.
3: Derek Fisher. There's another one.
1: Everyone knows Derek Fisher.
0: Knicks head coach. Obviously, we know Derek Fisher.
1: He's one of the few bad Lakers players that everyone knows.
3: I'm a Karl Malone, early 2000s.
1: Did you just say?
3: Early 2000s. Right,
1: Brendan.
0: Right, we're going to go back to Thursday.
1: I'm
0: going to
1: lose my mind
0: here.
1: At you. Oh, my. Did you just actually say Karl Malone is a
3: good
1: ball knowledge?
0: Or in NBA history.
3: Early
2: 2000s. Brendan, your ball knowledge, it makes me feel so dumb. I just want you to know that. I feel so out of, like, actually, like, I'm like, wow, I don't know as much as this guy. And
0: I know.
2: And it's very upsetting.
0: Oh, man. Okay, okay. We're gonna keep it on. So Michael Penix is making the start tonight. Change up in quarterback.
2: I wish I knew as much as you, Brendan.
0: Jack is doing the speed face right now. Not Higgins. Jack Vogel doing the speed face on stream. This is the ultimate lock-in, try not to laugh. We still have 15 more minutes.
1: Oh, no, I've failed to try not to laugh so many times at this point. I can't.
2: So, Brendan, you ever hear about this guy named Michael Jordan? I know not many people know. How do you feel about him?
3: No, I just talked about him yesterday.
2: Oh, you did?
3: Oh,
2: okay.
3: MJ.
2: Oh, sorry. I'm
3: that
2: done.
3: Guy has...
0: Thursday Night Football game picks. Okay. All right.
2: Okay.
0: As we said, all right.
1: This is what psychosis feels like.
3: How is this psychosis?
0: Okay, what was that? What was that voice crack right there? That was just brutal scenes. Also, we actually, you know what's funny? We just got Lakers news.
3: What?
1: Oh,
0: that he only has three of the five starters right now.
3: Hang on, hang on. I gotta see that.
0: Wait. He only has three of the five starters that are named right now. Kessler, Reeves, and Luka. He doesn't know the other two.
3: Walker, Kessler, Reeves,
0: and Luka. Yeah, he doesn't know the other two.
1: Repeat the same three names he told you.
3: Colin Sexton.
0: I don't know if Colin Sexton's gonna start.
3: He's on the bench.
0: Yeah.
1: Then why'd you say his name? We're talking about the starters.
3: He's potential.
1: No, he's not.
0: He's not going to start. He's old. He's not going to start. It's going to be Quinn and Grimes and like Sandro.
3: Yeah.
0: Or something like
1: what
0: that.
1: What a...
0: Sandro Mamasvele or whatever you pronounce it.
3: Let's hope Kessler, when the Lakers
1: win, when the Lakers win 40 games this year, are you still going to be a fan?
3: Yes!
1: Oh! Oh my... I'm going to lose my mind.
3: That is my team. I am loyal.
2: You tell him.
1: No, you're not!
2: You tell him, Brendan. Stand your ground.
1: You cannot say you're loyal after bandwagoning to another team.
2: Tell them you're loyal again.
3: I've been loyal to my Yankees. I've been loyal to my Lakers.
1: You weren't loyal to your Jets.
2: Say it. Stand on your ground. I'm a loyal fan. Say it.
1: No, you weren't loyal to your Jets.
0: Anything he says, though, just isn't like...
1: It's not true.
0: If about being a loyal fan, about his team. So, like, the Lakers and Yankees, yeah, but football, I don't know.
1: He's a bandwagon.
3: Okay. I'm not going to go. You know why. But, I just, like I said weeks ago, that this team cannot play football. It's rinse and repeat with this damn team. They suck.
1: Yeah, I know, but at least I'm sticking it out.
3: Yes.
0: Yeah, but like at least this Sunday, Jack will be there. He'll be rooting for him. Like, you know, and then that's just how it goes. Unfortunately, he'll be.
1: Yeah, I'm not going to be happy about it, but I'm going to be there because, yeah, you know, that's my team, and I don't switch my team whenever stuff gets rough.
0: And especially in football, there's only 17 games, so.
1: How many bad Mets seasons was I forced to sit through?
0: A lot.
1: How many teams did I change?
3: Never.
1: Exactly.
3: Never.
1: I can't say I sat through any bad Knicks seasons because I started watching basketball in 2020.
3: I show respect as a Mets fan for you. I mean, you're like the Mets are our little brother, and
1: you're so within swinging range. Keep that in mind.
2: You're right next to him.
3: Swinging range. Look, only root for New York team. Let's go Yankees. Sorry about that. But I get it. I mean,
0: why are you wearing a Jalen Brunson jersey when they won the final?
3: Okay.
1: Didn't you just say before the show you wanted to get a Juan Soto Mets jersey?
0: That is true.
2: Come on, Brendan.
3: I'm just saying because I have...
0: Okay,
1: don't try to little brother me when you're going to buy our jersey.
3: I am just...
0: Jack has a point right now. I
3: just collect jerseys. Yeah, you see me... Zach see me wear a Steph Curry
1: I collect
3: one.
1: Jerseys, too. How many times will I come in here wearing a White Sox, a Cubs, a Cardinals, a Brewers?
0: You can wear any other team besides, like...
1: There are six jerseys I will not wear.
0: The division...
1: Yankees, Braves, Phillies, Nationals, Marlins, and Dodgers.
0: Yeah, there you go.
3: Dodgers? I hate the Dodgers.
0: Everyone should. They're ruining the sport.
3: They just ruined baseball.
0: Thank you.
3: I hate him with a
0: passion.
3: That
0: still leaves 24 other teams that Jack can wear a jersey for.
1: And you're going to go ahead and buy one of the ridden ones.
0: Then
1: why are you buying a Mets jersey?
3: I already got his t-shirt. I'm like, you know, I thought about it.
1: You have a Mets t-shirt.
0: I try to get game picks.
1: He's a little bro.
3: I hate Boston. I hate the Phillies. I hate the Mets. Who else do I hate? I hate the Dodgers.
1: Why do you hate the Phillies if you're a Yankees fan?
2: Because it's
0: look,
2: Philly.
0: Whoa.
2: Yeah,
0: the spread has moved
3: look
0: all the way
3: who
0: down
3: won
0: to four
3: look
0: and
3: who,
0: a half.
3: Look who
0: game.
3: Played against the 2009 World Series. And guess who won it? Yeah. Phillies, Yankees, Yankees.
1: Okay. Why is that a rivalry for you still? It's normally the divisional teams.
3: Why?
1: Yes, you faced them in the World Series one time.
0: We beat them.
1: You faced them in the World Series and you won. Why is it a rivalry?
3: It's still.
2: It's not a rivalry, but I don't like the Phillies either.
0: I just don't like Philadelphia.
2: Yeah, it's Philly. That's why. That's
1: the trash pile.
3: I hate the Dodgers because they steal every player. They got all this money.
2: They're really good.
3: They rob all their players. They don't give any other MLB teams a chance to pick up players.
1: Thinking about it, I'm surprised you're not rooting for the Dodgers with you and your
3: band.
0: Wow. Ball game over. The Chicago White Sox have clinched a playoff berth.
1: We love to see it.
2: Love Chicago. Shout out Chicago. South side.
0: I don't
2: baby.
0: Have a soundboard South today, side. but
3: more talking
1: about Chicago sound effect?
0: I probably could look something up. I don't know.
1: Do we have a Chicago sound effect?
0: No, but I would have played something, you know, cool, but I don't have the board on me because we're in a different studio.
2: Wow, two years ago, the White Sox lost 121
0: Shout
2: games.
0: Out the White Sox. That has officially clinched Aaron Boone not winning manager of the year also, so round of applause for that.
1: Sizemore is going to win it.
0: Yep. That is set. The American League playoffs are now set. All six teams are in.
2: All right.
0: We have the six. Well, actually, five out of the six. I shouldn't say that. I don't know why I said all six, because we don't know what's happening in the AL West. Who's going to win that division? We do not know. Could be the Astros. Could be the Rangers.
1: That is the worst division in baseball, and that says something because the AL Central exists.
0: That is a really cool way how we have 10 minutes left in the show, and that game just ended. The Chicago White Sox have clinched a playoff spot. That is sick.
1: I think they waited just for us to be on air to do it.
0: Yeah, they did. They waited, since 2020, since the White Sox have been in the playoffs. Tim Anderson, Lou Bob, Yoan Moncada.
1: Wasn't Marcus Simeon? Marcus Simeon was
3: the Mets is still going on. They're losing 3-1.
1: Yeah.
0: Yeah, but the Mets season is over.
1: I'm still going to be a fan after this.
0: Yeah, exactly.
3: I know their season is over, but
1: I'm taking my shots at you.
0: That's fair.
3: I got respect for McClain, though. I have a lot of respect for him.
1: You have respect for the best pitcher on our team.
3: He did great. Yeah, he gave up two runs yesterday. Well, he did good.
1: You should also have respect for Zach Thornton because he shoved the Yankees.
0: Now, he came in and thought you were wearing a Zach Thornton jersey or wearing a Pete Alonso
1: jersey. I'm wearing a Pete Alonso jersey, by the way.
0: Not even the same number.
3: I knew it was Polar Bear. I was just
0: Zach
3: saying.
0: He doesn't even have a Zach Thornton jersey.
1: Zach Thornton is fourth on my list for players I'm going to get a jersey for.
0: But he has to pitch a little bit more before he can. Like, he only pitched half a season. Once he pitches into his second year,
1: with McLean, though, and look at him now.
0: I feel like I wouldn't have bought a McLean jersey offseason. I'd buy one once he started pitching this year.
3: You get Carson Bench?
1: Yeah.
0: Yeah, that's definitely one of them.
1: Bench is second on my list. Ewing's third. McLean's third.
3: What about Jared Young? Well, he's hurt.
1: No.
0: He will not be buying a Jared Young.
1: I love my Canadian hero. I'm not buying a Jared Young jersey. Absolutely not.
0: By the way, the Mets almost owed him them like their whole Steve Cohen's whole life. If they would have dropped him on the stretcher, he would have sued them for literally an amount of money that.
1: How do you
0: that,
1: almost drop a guy on the stretcher? Genuinely, your one job is to get the guy off the field safely. How do you almost drop him?
0: I have no idea.
1: I saw McLean comment yesterday after pitching against the Rangers said that they like he was losing sleep because of the injury with Jared Young because he was involved in the incident.
0: Yeah, because he need him.
1: Yeah, it messed him up. It messed him
0: 100%,
1: up mentally.
0: I expected that
1: still,
0: to mess him
1: and
0: up.
1: And he still walked out there and get through seven innings of two-run baseball.
0: Yeah, it was in the middle of his start, obviously. That's gotta mess him up, no doubt about it. Noel McClain's a dog. He's going to be really, really good.
3: All right, this is just recent on the Yankee stuff. There's John Carlos Stanton taking bullpen batting practice at Yankee Stadium recently. This was like 2 minutes ago.
0: Yeah, he was swinging the bat today. We knew that, though. That's what we were talking about at the beginning of the show, Brendan.
3: Oh.
1: You weren't here for this.
2: Brendan, don't worry about it. All
0: right. It is okay, Brendan. It is okay. All right, now finally, we're going to get to game picks, as we said. I'm going to go first here. I'm going to go Falcons +4.5. They're going to keep it close. Packers are going to win this game. Falcons are going to keep this thing really, really close. Give me over 43. Points in this game. Jack.
1: You know what? I said it earlier. I'm sticking to it. I think we're going to get a Falcons up. I think it's going to be below the 4.5. I think they're going to keep it. I think it's going to be a close game. But I think the Falcons are going to be coming off. They finally have two. It's Tua's back this week, right? Or is it Penix?
0: Penix.
1: Penix is back. Honestly, better.
0: Well, they have a quarterback. So
1: they have a quarterback.
0: Yeah, not Tua's
1: all their
0: CTE
1: weapons are healthy.
0: Ball.
1: Kyle Pitts performs on Thursday and on primetime football, whether you want to admit it or not. We saw Kyle Pitts on primetime football, it was one of the best performances we've seen from a tight end.
0: 153 tutty. Tell
1: exactly.
0: him, Jack.
1: So I think the mix of the Falcons finally having their quarterback back, they're not going to be starting Cooper Rush out there anymore. They're not going to be wheeling out a scrub. Now that they finally have that, the Packers are coming off of an overtime just squeaking past the Jets. They're not going to have Jaden Reed. They're down an offensive lineman. I think the stars are aligning for the Falcons to pull off an upset here.
0: Yeah. How funny would it be if we see Tucker Kraft line up on the O-line tonight at some point in the game? Just at one
1: I'm
0: point.
1: I'm so glad I traded him.
0: I
1: traded him the day before they announced he might be an O-lineman.
0: Yeah, yeah. No, it's just... Packers fans are going to scissor kick their TVs through.
1: It's not. If I'm a Packers fan, I'm not going to be excited to see it, but, you know...
0: You can't have your best offensive weapon.
1: If they're that desperate.
0: Yeah, their O-line is as banged up can be. Brandon, who do you got winning tonight?
3: Obviously, Green Bay.
0: I mean, it's not, like, obvious, but okay. It's I think it'll be a good game.
1: It's not obvious.
0: I do... Listen, it's their home opener. They should win.
1: Is that Lambeau?
0: Yeah, home opener, yeah.
3: Say Bijan
1: Robinson.
3: They played
1: two games on the road to start off.
0: Yeah. Wow. They played at MetLife, and then week one was...
1: Minnesota.
0: At Minnesota, yeah.
1: Let's see how they do.
0: What do you got, Jack?
2: Let's go Green Bay. Let's go Green Bay 23-17. I think it'd be... I don't know. I don't really care about the game too much, to be honest with you, too much.
0: I'm just
2: two teams I don't care about, but I'm rooting Packers for our friend Matt. So I'm going to go... Let's go 23-17 Packers win.
0: All right, that's a pretty good prediction. I think that's pretty fair there. We have around 4 minutes left on our show today. And I want to end it off. I just want to just be happy that the Knicks they're back. Training
2: almost.
0: Camp,
2: they
0: report almost on Monday for training camp. I think it's going to be so crazy that in exactly a month from today, the Knicks will raise a banner. Exactly.
2: Yeah, it's
0: one
2: unbelievable.
0: Month from
2: it's
0: today.
2: Unbelievable.
0: Or actually from yesterday.
1: It's wild that... I got to witness a championship in my lifetime for one of my teams, but the fact that we're getting it just happened.
0: A really weird feeling seeing that banner coming down. It's just like not something that like I thought I would see.
1: Not something that New Yorkers really expected to.
0: Yeah, it's gonna be crazy.
3: Also won the NBA Cup last year too.
1: That banner means more than anything else. I'm gonna hang up. Oh my, the NBA Cup.
3: We got a banner for that. We got a banner for
1: the
3: that.
1: The NBA Cup.
0: Purposely didn't put up a banner for that.
1: If I had a nickel for every banner we're going to get for beating the San Antonio Spurs,
0: yeah.
1: I'd have two nickels.
3: We beat them in the finals.
1: No, it's not
3: we
1: a
3: beat
1: lot,
3: them in
1: we
3: the cup.
0: One MVP was Jalen Brunson. The other one was Tyler Kolek.
1: Wait.
0: He didn't win Cup MVP, but he was like the unsung hero.
1: I was
0: going to
1: say, there
0: hero.
1: Is no way
0: he came
1: Tyler
0: off the
1: Kolek
0: bench,
1: won it.
0: And he played such good minutes in the NBA Cup, him and Jordan Clarkson.
1: He's a cold white boy, but he's not the MVP of the Cup.
2: Brunson holding, hosting SNL.
0: On Saturday.
2: Looking forward to that.
3: The King.
0: I really don't know how good of an actor he's going to be. I mean,
2: he's hosting
0: Josh
2: the premiere
0: Hardy.
2: Of SNL.
1: Isn't he on Criminal Minds?
3: I've seen him act on WWE.
2: I mean, he's a superstar.
0: That is so different.
1: Acting on WWE. He just had to fight off Tyrese Halliburton.
0: Dude, this is acting on Saturday Night
1: Live. And he did that with a steel
0: Live.
1: Chair. Yeah. He didn't have to do anything.
0: And Halliburton had a torn Achilles.
1: Oh, no, that was before.
2: I think on Brunson will do good, though. He's a pretty funny guy. From interviews I've seen him say, I mean, you know, I wouldn't say he's...
1: Should have brought
2: Josh
1: Hart with him.
0: I think that
2: Hart's going to be there.
0: I think he's going to be there.
2: There's going to be a lot of Knicks. I think Kat's going to be there. I think Josh Hart's going to be there.
0: Kat making zesty faces while doing it.
1: They're so going to make a skit out of him.
2: No, Brunson's going to do great. My guy Brunson, he's going to be good.
0: Really, really, really funny. They're going to make a ton of memes out of him for sure. I'm excited for this. This is.
2: You guys ever been to SNL?
0: No.
1: No.
0: Never.
2: A lot of fun.
0: Just excited to watch it.
2: I must say, a lot of fun.
0: Yeah, should be really, really cool. I'm going to get my pick of the day here as we have 1 minute left on our show. And it's going to be something else besides football because obviously I gave the NFL pick.
3: PCA just joined the 40-40.
0: He did that earlier.
1: That happened
0: today.
1: Like 2 hours ago.
3: Yeah, I just got news about that now.
0: Yes, congratulations PCA on joining the 40-40 club.
1: Only the seventh player in history.
0: That is correct. That was going to be my trivia segment for today, but I'm actually going to give that to you tomorrow for you to give out to everybody.
1: All right.
0: The
1: all
0: trivia. Seven players. I have the list. And the years of when they did it too. But my pick of the day here... Atlanta Braves -1.5 against the Reds tonight. I don't know. It's just what I got the Red Sox last night. Braves -1.5 at -104. But that's gonna do it for today's edition of WHPC Sports Talk. From me, your host Zach Spring, Jack Higgins,
2: cheers,
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0: Let me tell you right now, Atlanta Braves -1.5, the freest money you will have all week. Braves, Braves, Braves.
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And the phone number here in the studios is 516-572-7440. As you all already know, the numbers for dedications, requests, and much more. And you can also text me at that number, which is 516-572-7440. Some great messages today that I received already, which I'm going to read them all in a little time. Okay? 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So what I just said is this: we have a nor'easter coming, so be careful. I'm gonna give you a little more details of about the storm that's coming here in the area of New York, but especially in Long Island. What to do? We're gonna have very heavy winds. So stay home if you can, if you don't have to go out, and just sit back, relax, and listen to WHPC, because you know what? You know we have some great programming here 24 hours a day, 7 days a week. We are here with you, keeping you company. But right now, sit back and relax with Profumi d'Italia, your weekly Italian radio show. For a second, sit down with a nice glass of wine, maybe a glass of water, who knows, whatever it is, and make believe that you are in Italy, where music, culture, and dedications and requests that we're going to do today, and much, much more. 516-572-7440 is the number to call. Our lines are open. 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

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This is one of the texts that I always get from Gio Salerno, that he sends me photos of what he's cooking at that moment, and then I get hungry because it is dinner time. So, Gio Salerno, I don't know what you're cooking today, but there's a message here from September 17, which I missed, and he's got some kind of like a bruschetta that looks delicious in the oven with a big piece of Italian bread, and he says, "Dear Rita, you must have taken a simpatica pill this evening." I didn't know about this. The Simpatica pill is almost like a Viagra, but it's used for DJs to make every song strong and memorable. Excellent playlist tonight. 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
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I want to thank each and every one of you for a beautiful, solemn and very spiritual evening celebrating St. Padre Pio right here in Westbury at St. Bridget's Church. It was a night, really just, I cannot describe it. At 6:30 was the Living Rosary, 7 o'clock was the candlelight procession, and the 8:30 was actually when Padre Pio died, and it was the Transitus. That's when Padre Pio took his last breath. And then at 8:45 was the Holy Mass, which was also beautiful. Thank you to all the ladies, gentlemen that worked so hard to make this happen. Okay? And also I want to congratulate our very own Anna Maria Ferrante Carillo for organizing this trip to Bartow, Pennsylvania. It's the National Shrine of St. Padre Pio, and that was through Loggia of Glen Cove, which I want to give a shout out to Anna Maria. I want to give a shout out to Marisa, la ex presidente, però molto attiva ancora, and Joseph Gallo. Thank you, a great supporter, Joseph Gallo of Profumi d'Italia for many, many years. So congratulations to Anna Maria for pulling this beautiful... Excuse me, I made a mistake, Anna Maria. No, scratch it. Bartow, Pennsylvania is where it's coming up. It was at Mada Cabrini. Anna Maria Carillo, she organized this trip to Mother Cabrini Shrine, which is also, he had never been magnificent. But there's a trip for Padre Pio, that's what I was thinking of, through Westbury that's coming up, and that's on November 7th, okay? And I will give you a little more details regarding that. Yes, I got a little confused, you know, my senility, I think, set in. Too many things to think about. Grazie Anna Maria per aver organizzato, iniziamo nuovamente in italiano a correggerci, per aver organizzato con la loggia di Glen Cove questo autobus pranzo e the shrine di Madre Cabrini. 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

0: 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So the feast of Padre Pio, Padre Pio's feast day is the day that he died, which is the 23rd of September. As it is customary for most of the saints the day that they died. He was alive on this earth in my lifetime and perhaps your lifetime too, which is an amazing thing in itself. More than 100,000 people gathered in San Giovanni Rotondo for his funeral mass 56 years ago when he died. So, I mean, it's an amazing thing. And if you want to visit the shrine at Bartow, Pennsylvania, you can either go with a group from St. Bridget's Church, now with Anna Maria, but with Gia, that's the National Shrine of Padre Pio. You have to find the humor in everything sometimes, right? We don't want to cry. We just want to laugh, too. Because Padre Pio, you know, he was a very funny person as well. My mom used to tell me, because she used to follow him, and she said that he had a great sense of humor. And also when he got mad, he got really mad, and he used to admit it. He said that one time he got so mad because he didn't receive enough money for the church that he wanted to build, that he took a table and he turned it upside down. And it was said that he carried the little pouch with him on the side of his vestments, and in anyone that gave him a donation for the church that he wanted to build, the bigger church, he would put it in this little pouch. And he used to say, I don't want a matchbox as a church. I want a big church that a lot of people can come and worship. And è stato accontentato. So I think the new church that they built in San Giovanni Rotondo houses about 1,500 people. I think 1,500, I got to check this out. I think it's about 1,500 seating. It's a beautiful church. I had the opportunity to see it quite a few years ago, and it was just quite amazing. And viva Padre Pio. And the group, the prayer group of Westbury, that every year they do this beautiful celebration in honor of this saint. 516-572-7440 is the number to dial for dedications and requests. And also our text number. Potete mandarmi un messaggino a questo numero 516-572-7440. Qualcosa da annunciare per voi. 5 di ottobre, perché ottobre è il mese dedicato alla cultura italiana, ci sarà Italian Heritage Day, and it's Leave the Gun and Take the Cannoli. Yeah, that's what the theme is. I think it's a saying someone told me from The Godfather, I think, yes. October 5th, 2026, at 9:30 a.m. until 1 p.m., right here at the College Center, room 252-253, starting at about 9:30 American time, not Italian time. It's going to be Caffè e Biscotti. And then an introduction by Dr. Marianne Romano. She is the NCC Department of Sociology and President of the Italian American Studies Association, the Long Island Regional Chapter. From 10:05 to 10:15, greetings from Maria Consatti. She's the Chief Acting Officer of Nassau Community College. And then at 10:15, Mr. Greg Blank is a filmmaker and film historian. We'll talk about the cultural and cinematography legacy of The Godfather. 12:15 to 12:30 is going to be Q&A. And then at 12:30 until 1 o'clock, there will be a luncheon. Okay? So for more information, you can call Dr. Ann Romano. She's the president at 718-843-2642. 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Questa grandissima sarà The Long Island or Sons and Daughters of Italy in America, District 1 and 2, a very proud to host in conjunction with the town of Babylon, Councilman Anthony Manetta. They're going to have the annual Columbus Day Parade weekend. So it's all going to start Saturday, October 10. The Deer Park Lake Avenue Firehouse is the starting point of the parade. There's going to be a huge parade with a breakfast at that location. And then 1 o'clock, punctually, the parade will kick off. And then there's going to be refreshments after the parade. So the parade, followed by a festival with fun and festivities, that's at the Costantino Brumidi Lodge. Everyone is welcome, and that's at 2075 Deer Park Avenue in Deer Park. For more details, you can call Keith Wilson. He's the parade coordinator, 516-633-1435, per la parata che sarà a Deer Park. Questo mi sembra che sia il secondo o terzo anno che si fa a Deer Park. 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Dovete contendere con me. You gotta bear with me for 3 hours and listen to this voice. Hopefully for not 3 hours straight. And we're going to have some music in between, right? Okay, now we're talking about this lecture, the lecture that I just talked about here at Nassau Community College, which is Leave the Gun and Take the Cannoli. And so I have a little surprise for you. You know that San Gennaro Feast in Little Italy has started. And guess what? We have a little spot thanks to, I want to thank a million times, really, our correspondent. Voglio ringraziare la nostra corrispondente, la nostra giornalista, se vogliamo, Adriana Ladelfa, che ha effettuato questa intervista, diciamo, questo spot dal Cannoli King. For WHPC, we have a spot here from the Cannoli King, thanks to Jennifer Ladelfa, that she interviewed him and did a spot for Profumi d'Italia. So listen up. He wants to say hello to all the listeners of Profumi d'Italia. And that's the Cannoli King.
1: Hi, I'm Baby John, the Cannoli King of Mulberry Street. 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
0: And I want to thank the Cannoli King. Thank you so much for this, questo simpaticissimo spot. And Mr. Cannoli King, you know what we're waiting for? Of course, the cannolis, right? So maybe for our radiothon, who knows, we'll get some really delicious cannolis here. 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Josh Groban, yes, singing in perfect Italian. I gotta say to you, his diction is just beautiful. I love the song, and the song says, Mi Mancherai, I shall miss you. For all the people that we miss, people that maybe do not live close to us, maybe they're in Italy, in Europe, or whatever part of the world, or the people that are no longer with us, and we remember them with love and affection. So for about 5 minutes, sit back. The song is 5 minutes and 52 seconds. Let's think about those people that we love and that we keep them very, very dear in our hearts.

And in the words of Roma Marx and the Madden, life, death, and life. Life, death, life is come and go, eternal pulse of ebb and flow. A still and silent gap between the now and all of what has been. It's just a rest, a pause, a stop before the next beat starts to drop and souls descend down from the sky to live again in forms that die. Roma Marx and the Madden, January 7th,

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0: 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You can send me an email, and you can always find me on my Instagram page, and you can write to me there. Profumi di Italia, tutto attaccato, all attached, of course. Profumi di Italia, and that's my Instagram page. Va bene. 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And hi Liz, I'm so happy that you really liked the song. And it was called Io Nascerò. I shall be born. And maybe, like, who knows, be born again, if that's what you believe. Che cosa volevo dirvi? 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That's what I think it was. So the song goes out to you with Così Celeste, always blue. 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
1: 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And also, you know, he's had so many singers to sing with him, to do a duet, a Sting, Miles Davis with his amazing trumpet. 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He's a great artist. And Il Volo, I think they want to say happy birthday to you too, Zucchero. 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

0: Questo erano un coro di bambini, no, il volo con tanti auguri a te. 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Maybe you can learn a little bit of Italian here and there, listening to the song. 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Adesso abbiamo un messaggio da Mike Piazza. Yeah, the famous Mike Piazza.
1: This is Mike Piazza on behalf of the National Italian American Foundation. We did go through a lot of adversity in this country. We did go through a lot of those pains and those struggles and the discrimination. What really ties us all together is our ancestral heritage, and I think it comes from a very good place in the fact that we really want to reconnect and identify with other people. We all have the same story, just different characters involved. I am proud to be an Italian American.
2: The Italian American Heritage. Live it, love it, celebrate it.
0: As you can tell, we have some very important spots here. Mike Piazza, one of the best baseball players of all times, one of the best. And of course, on top of it all, the cherry on the cake, he's Italian. So what more do you want? Mike Piazza, thank you so much for this announcement. State ascoltando Rita con il vostro programma del giovedì ed io voglio mandare tanti saluti per il nostro poeta qui, Salvatore Castelli. 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I want to say hello to all my poetry friends. The first celebrated authors of the Order, Sons and Daughters of Italy. I want to send a shout out to Patricia Eric, which she formed this amazing group within Sons and Daughters of Italy. And we are, this particular group, we are all writers and have published books. But right now, I want to say hello to Diana, Joyce, Sheila, Monica, Florence, Kathy, Linda, Diana, Teresa, Sherry, Judy, Paula, Patricia, the whole Long Island Writers Guild. I want to say hello to Joseph, Salerno, Rose, and Luisa Calio. She's top poet. And our Roma Marx, remembering Roma Marx, I just recited a poem by Roma. She's was an amazing, still is, I should say, a great poet because I still read her poetry on the air. So she's with us. And even the people that have left us, they always with us in our thoughts, in our prayers, and then in our mind always. Non ci lasciano completamente quelli che ci hanno lasciato, vero? 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Tanti saluti per te. And a shout out also to Anthony. Saluti a voi, Anna e Mario Marchesi pure, ascoltando Profumi d'Italia. And a shout out, I want to send it out to Suzanne, listening to us from New York City, and Lily Escamilla Newton. Hello to all of you. 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

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When I don't feel well, you call me, how are you doing? You have a cold, drink some tea. 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

0: 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So we want to wish a happy birthday to Andrea Bocelli. A couple of days ago was his birthday. He was born on September 22nd, 1958 in Pisa. And we're going to hear the spot that I'm very proud to have exclusively on the radio by Andrea Bocelli himself. That says a lot to all the listeners of Profondi Italia. And he also says, thank you, Rita. It's just amazing to hear Andrea Bocelli say that, for bringing my music and all the beautiful Italian music throughout the airwaves and throughout the world. That's exactly what he says right now. And Andrea Bocelli is going to sing You'll Never Walk Alone, a beautiful song. Also, Sergio Franchi sang the song divinely beautiful. It was Roma Marx's favorite song, Roma Marx and the Matin. But we're going to hear it by Andrea Bocelli, and with the spot that says hello to all the listeners of Profumo d'Italia. 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Andrea Bocelli, You'll Never Walk Alone, with the regards to all the listeners of Profumi d'Italia.
1: Grazie a Profumi d'Italia, anche la musica italiana trova spazio negli Stati Uniti. 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
1: That was an amazing rendition of You'll Never Walk Alone by Andrea Bocelli. I've heard that song sang so many times. Sergio Franchi also did it, like I said before, a beautiful job, but this was just magnificent. Grazie. Thank you to Andrea Bocelli. And again, a happy, happy birthday to him. La prossima canzone, adesso che andiamo ad ascoltare, è insieme a Noah, Andrea Bocelli con Beautiful That Way, tratta dal film La vita è bella. 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Noah is an Israeli singer. She has the most beautiful voice. She sings in Italian. She sings in so many different languages. I discovered her many, many years ago. She is an Israeli singer, songwriter, percussionist. She's a poet, a composer, and a human rights activist. She is internationally acclaimed as a songwriter and human rights activist, of course. She was born in Tel Aviv on June 23rd, in 1969, but she was raised in the United States before returning to Israel as a young adult. She has an exceptional voice, and that is the reason that Andrea Bocelli picked her to sing the song together. 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
0: 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Here comes Chef Alessandro, is going to give us some very precious culinary tips.
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0: 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Christopher Columbus Award is going to go to Roberto Ragone. Italian American Ambassador Award is going to go to Lidia Matticchio Bastianovich, Anna Malafronte, Dr. Fred Gartapay, and guess was your very own Rita Monte from Profumi d'Italia. It's an honor for me to be honored. It's an honor to be honored on this evening, Sunday, October 25th. And that's, of course, 2026 from 1 to 6 p.m. at Roma View. Roma View, that's on Cross Bay Boulevard, Howard Beach. If you would like to attend this beautiful evening, it's going to be a beautiful evening. I'd love to meet you all. If you don't know each other yet, you can just get in touch with Italian Charities of America by calling 718-478-3100. 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I want to send it out to Liz, because this is the great Adamo. You're here with me.

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Prima di andare via, Neffa!

Prima di andare via, io devo salutarvi e devo dirvi che stay tuned for the cool show that I always talk about, Play It Cool, coming up with Corvid, right here on 90.3 WHPC. Arrivederci!

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1: That's right, Ray. 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

guy, Corey Cool. So happy to be here with you on this Thursday evening, all right? Now, listen, normally, right, I'm like bubbly and stuff. But I'm going to tell you the truth. It's been a long day. And I'm very, very thankful for you. I'm thankful for those ears that you are lending me. Because I've had a very long day. All right? I've got a problem with people. So I'm going to just ask you one. We're going to get to the show. We got a great show lined up for you. I've got songs to play. I've got stories to get to. We've got birthdays to celebrate. But right now, I'm really mad at Verizon. Extremely mad at Verizon. The retailers, the people, all day on the phone. So I need you to just let me get this off my chest real quick. All right? Once this is off my chest, I promise you it's going to be back to regularly scheduled programming. Verizon, I cannot stand you right now. 94.3 WHP.

I'm so grateful that you allowed me to do that. It's been a very rough day. And if you had a rough day like me, that was for you. All right? Now, all right, deep breath. 90.3 WHPC. What up, though? LI's radio guy, Corey Cool. So happy to be here with you on this Thursday. We have so much that we have to get to. We've got songs we got to play. We've got birthdays we have to celebrate in history that we have to revisit. In the meantime, hit me on the text 516-572-7440. I'm here for a good time, and I'm here for a little bit longer of a time. That's right, 2 hours of the Play It Cool show, or you can follow me on the gram at Cool University, of course. Let's pick this mood up. Be back in a hot second. We got a dope story, 90.3 WHPC.

Yes, 90.3 WHPC, LI's radio guy, Corey Cool. All right, so much to get to. Hip-hop is heading to the VMAs this weekend. That's right, the 2026 MTV Video Music Awards goes down Sunday night. All right, from the Peacock Theater in Los Angeles with the host, Snoop Dogg. All right, and the best hip-hop category is stacked. All right, we got Don Toliver in there, Megan Thee Stallion, Travis Scott, Tyler, the Creator, and Cardi B featuring Kehlani, man. Hip-hop will hit the stage, too, including performances from Gunna alongside Shaboozy, while Snoop, once again, is hosting the night as well as being the executive producer for the night, all right? Now, this is Sunday night, the 27th at 7:30 Eastern Standard Time on CBS and MTV with Paramount Plus. All right, listen. Will you be watching the VMAs? I know videos aren't necessarily what they used to be, but we still got to support, right? All right, let's get to this. Kehlani and Cardi B, safe. 90.3 WHPC.

0: Yes, 90.3 WHPC. What up, though? LI's Radio Guy. Corey Cool right there. Don Tolliver with E85. Once again, he will be in contention for a VMA. Shout out to you, Don Tolliver. Listen, if you're just tuning in, I'm Corey Cool. This is 90.3 WHPC. I'm here for a little while. That's right. The Play It Cool show is now 2 hours long. And I'm just so glad that you are here. We have so much more to get to. We've got birthdays to celebrate. But at first, I want to ask you, have you been watching this Jay-Z documentary? That's right. Jay-Z and 8. He puts conversation, you know, conversation with the legendary Rick Rubin, who's sitting Indian style with his feet out, which is very interesting. I don't know, with his hair sticking up in Jay-Z's beard interview, just like it's never happened. My wife is like, how is he concentrating with his toes out? Because I said, that's Rick Rubin, all right? It is what it is. But anyway, you listen, he's breaking down his records, you know, over the 30 years since Reasonable Doubt and the 25 years since The Blueprint. The two episodes dropped last Friday and will be two episodes, I believe, each Friday up until October 9th. All right. So listen, tomorrow we got two fresh episodes. I want to know, have you had the opportunity to watch Jay-Z and 8? All right. When I come back, I have your WHPC weather forecast. Don't go anywhere. 90.3 WHPC.
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All right, currently outside of our award-winning Garden City studio, we're looking at 62 degrees, all right, and cloudy. Only had a high of 67 today, kind of breezy. Little spots of sunshine, but not much at all. Looking at a low of 55 in the wind advisory. These conditions are expected to, you know, till 2 p.m. on Friday. And coastal flooding is also in sight. I know everybody's getting so riled up. Hopefully, you know, these storms, because it's going to be rain. All right, so get what you need and stay inside and stay dry. That right there was your WHPC weather forecast, powered by Pantanos Gourmet, with locations in Hewlett and Uniondale. 90.

0: Yes, that right there, Drake with Janice. Shut your mouth. This is the voice of Nassau Community College, 90.3 WHPC, LI's radio guy, Corey Cool. This is the Play It Cool Show. Hopefully you're enjoying yourself so far as we cruise on through the first hour of conversation. Listen, I wanted to holler at you because over the last few days, I took a social media hiatus. Yeah, that's right. I kind of went like 4 days, I want to say. Sunday, Monday, Tuesday, Wednesday, and I had to get back on today. And the reason why I had to get back on today is because I had to make sure I had relevant things to talk to you about. So it's your fault that I got back on. And let me tell you something. For the 4 days that I was off of social media, you need that. You need that space to clear. And it's funny because once I got back on the app and opened it up, I started, like, the first thing that popped up was like Macklemore and you know what he's going through with, you know, his tour stuff. You know what that is. And it's TMZ. And I went to the comments, and the comments on the TMZ page, just ruthless. Ruthless. And that's the first thing that I saw off of 4 days off of social media. And I swear to everything, soon as this is over, I think I'm going to take another 4 days. Let me know. Does social media get to you every now and then? Will you have to take a break? I want to know, how long have you went? Do you plan on taking a break? Because golly, if it was up to me, there would be no comments. Turn the comments off. Either you like the picture or you don't like the picture. Keep it pushing. Maybe an emoji or something can be allowed. I want to know if you're like me, need a social media break. Hit me up on the text 516-572-7440. Do we need a social media break? I'll be back in a hot second. We had a birthday to celebrate. Don't go anywhere at 90.3 WHPC.
1: 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Miami. For all my scammers and my kid money.

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0: spin it,
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1: spin it,
0: spin it, spin it, spin it, spin it, spin it, spin it, spin it. I like a case. You're making more than 10 figures. I'm a down riding with you in the spag. Only with the hitters for his girl here. Tricker calling up a trap phone. Where you at?
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0: 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Hell, you're not the drop streaming the cop. What we doing? Show me where your hood

Yes, Tyla Zara Larson with She Did It Again. This is the voice of Nassau Community College, 90.3 WHPC LI's radio guy, Corey Cool. If you were with me earlier, I do got to thank you, all right? You know, I really felt like slapping somebody, and you helped me get through, so I appreciate it. I'm here for another hour coming up, so you don't want to move. Hit me on the text, 516-572-7440. We got to celebrate a birthday. That's right. My guy, Trinidad James, turns 39 today. This Atlanta rapper gave us one of the most unforgettable records of the 2010s. And whether you owned a single piece of gold or not, when that record came on, suddenly everybody felt expensive. And a fun fact, you know, Trinidad James has went on to become a successful songwriter, too, owning a Grammy for the work with Bruno Mars, Uptown Funk. And I will say this, if you're from these parts of town, this parts of town back in the day, there was a dude named Lef, a great friend of mine who is no longer with us. And what's so funny is after we lost my good buddy, I turn on the TV and I see this fro and I see these glasses and the gear. And I said, holy moly, that's my dude Lef. So I got to do it. Shout out to my boy Greg. Shout out to my boy Andy. Don't worry, man. We still representing Lef Rack. And if you're from where we from, you know exactly who I'm talking about. So let's go ahead and get to it. Yeah. All go, everything. Yeah. Happy birthday, Trinidad 90.3 WHPC.

Yeah, that's right, man. Happy 39th birthday to my man Trinidad James, All Go Earth. Dang. And listen, Trinidad, if you're out there listening, we need the FSR back, Full Size Run. If you have no clue what that is, Full Size Run was a show where Trinidad and friends, they spoke about kicks. They spoke about sneakers. That's right. They had all of the dope people on there. All of the dope, you know, Jada had been on there. And, you know, West Side Gun had been on there. And golly, you name it. I think Fat Joe had been on there. Each week they spoke about sneakers like nobody else. And for some reason they dropped the show and they stopped. Come on, Trinidad. We need that back. All right, man, we're winding down to the end of my album. But before we do that, I got to play a record from a friend of mine whose music I simply love. And I sneak it in every chance I get because I know you'd love it too. My girl from Sacramento goes by the name Jessica Jolia, and the song is called Wait. Should be played at Loud Volume Only, 90.3 WHPC.

Yes, that right there, John Legend with Daylight. And beforehand, that was my girl, Jessica Jolia with Wait. You can find her at Jessica Jolia on all things social media. All right, listen, man, we've been rocking, we've been rolling, coming to the end of my first hour, but don't worry, I got a whole nother hour to go. Things that you do not want to miss. What else? We got some more history we got to celebrate. We got some more dope stories we got to talk about. Somebody, right, who made a great appearance out there on the street to represent his late mother. So you do not want to miss the second hour of the Play It Cool show. We got to pay a few bills, but when we get back, we have so much more to go. Do not turn that dial. 90.3 WHPC.

vibe with us. Don't even gotta say it when I'm in town, she know. Don't know what sign, but she wanna f*** with a Leo. We got a Lydia to nothing, nah. Went from overlooked to overbooked. Now they gotta talk nice, yikes, that's tough. Now they wanna switch and readjust, oh.

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5: 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My name is Mike McNeff. I'm one of the owners of the Irish Poet. 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